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0: On Friday, June 5th, the Cubs take on the Giants at 1:20 in the afternoon as Jameson Taillon delivers and Spencer Horwitz fouls off the first pitch that he sees to lead off the last of the fifth, out of play, off to the left, 0-1. It's a 4-4 game, Cubs and Pirates. Bregman playing in wide of third, the pitch. Horwitz swings and fouls it away. 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
0: Alongside Ron Coomer, Zach Zaveman with you. We're in the bottom of the fifth, 4-4 game, Cubs and Pirates. Jameson Taillon delivers, Spencer Horwitz swings, and it's a high fly ball to right. It's playable for Suzuki, who camps under it and makes the catch for out number one.
5: First out in the inning. 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Reliable Wi-Fi, won twice for 5 years. Xfinity, imagine that. Good pitch by J-Mo, in on hands to get the little pop up to right. Big inning for J-Mo. See if he can get through this inning.
0: Brandon Loud digs in. Sorry,
5: 66 Coon. Pitches for J-Mo so far.
0: Taillon works his motion, and Lau looks at a strike. Sinking fastball on the outside edge, 0-1. It was Lau who had the big hit for the Pirates. Cubs jumped out to a 3-0 lead after two. As Taillon delivers and misses outside with a fastball, 1-1. And then with one swing of the bat in the third, Lau tied it up with a 3-run shot to right. Now the 1-1. Lau takes strike two, a slow-moving breaking ball that spun into the zone.
5: Yeah, that's a perfect pitch by Taillon. That's his pitch. That little backdoor, whether it's a harder slider, cutter, or curveball, but that backdoor hook to the lefties has been one of his best pitches that he has thrown in his career. That's his ace pitch.
0: Ground ball hit on the right side, fielded on the edge of the outfield grass by Horner. Overhand flick to first in time. Two away as Lau is retired. So as we were saying earlier, on Friday, June 5th, the Cubs take on the Giants at 1:20 in the afternoon. Coom up to the first 5,000 early arriving fans in the Budweiser bleachers, 21 and older, receive a Cubs 1910 replica jersey presented by Budweiser. Don't miss this opportunity.
5: I saw the jersey. Very cool jersey, I'll say that.
0: Brian Reynolds at the plate, and he looks at a changeup low, 1-0. What stood out about
5: it? It's got like a little short collar to it. It's a very unique from what we wear in today's game. But a very cool jersey.
0: Yeah, very formal back then.
5: Yeah.
0: Mm-hmm. The early 1900s. Here's the 1-0 by Taillon. Reynolds looks at ball too low. That was
5: like
0: a sinking fastball.
5: Like you were saying earlier, you could have wore that on a riverboat that was going by.
0: Gambling in the 1800s on the riverboat.
5: Yeah.
0: Here. The 2-0. Reynolds flinches at a pitch low. He did not go around. It's now 3-0. That was a curve that missed. And now Bregman drops back. He was playing in wide of third. Now he's playing where shortstop normally would. So third base is unguarded at the moment. The 3-0. That's a strike. Fastball from Tyone. Clocked at 93 miles per hour. Right at the top of the zone on the outer half. 4-4 game, Cubs and Pirates with two away here in the last of the fifth. I was talking with Craig Counsell about superstitions.
5: Mm-hmm.
0: You know, when you're in a losing streak.
5: Yeah.
0: We'll try a little bit of everything. He said he's a little superstitious. He wore his actual jersey in the dugout the last two games. Not anymore. Here's the 3-1. A bouncing ball foul off to the right. 3-2 now on Reynolds.
5: Yeah, you never see Counts wear his jersey in the dugout. Did you say he does it?
0: He said he does it usually on special occasions, like Memorial Day on Monday or opening day when you have to line up along the bases
5: usually
0: prior to the game.
5: Usually some kind of pullover of some kind or a hoodie.
0: Yep. The 3-2. Reynolds swings and loops one into shallow left. Diving Hap. It's off his glove. Reynolds' big turn at first. Hap retrieves the ball. The throw to second base. Is there going to be a play? He's out! Tag applied by Nico Horner. Excellent recovery by the Cubs to nail Reynolds trying to take second.
5: Very nice play by Ian. He comes in, dives to this ball, loses track of where it's at. He knocks it down and then throws a strike to second base.
0: So mark that one single. 7-4. Reynolds out trying to extend the single into a double. That ends the fifth inning. We head to inning number six. 4-4 game. Cubs and Pirates on the score. 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
11: Kevin Alcantara will pinch hit for the Cubs here in the sixth inning. Ball game tied at 4. First pitch outside to the tall, slender, strong right-handed batter. Evan Sisk, S-I-S-K, the new man on the mound for the Pirates. So Bubba Chandler goes 5 innings, gives up 4 runs on 8 hits. And he'll have a no decision as Alcantara will take a strike, 1-1. The left-hander Sisk delivers sidearm and misses down low. Always looks a little unusual to see a left-handed pitcher throwing sidearm to a right-handed batter. But that's the case right now with Sisk and Alcantara. Here comes the 2-1. Swinging a foul back. 2-2. Alcantara just got called up from the minor leagues earlier this week. You know he'd like to make a positive impact as soon as he possibly can. There's a big gap in left center for him at the moment. Lights beginning to take effect here at PNC Park, and the lighting is very good. We mentioned that last night. The next pitch, low and inside, and the count now 3-2. Alcantara pinch hitting for Ballesteros. Kelly on deck, and then Swanson. Get the attendance here soon. Breaking ball outside, ball 4. And kind of a different look to that last delivery, not quite as much sidearm. And missed badly off the outside corner. It's a leadoff walk. Let's see if the Cubs can take advantage. Alcantara runs very well. He'll take over at first. And the batter is Carson Kelly.
5: Well, now let's see if Cubs can do a little damage here in the fifth, or in the sixth, I should say.
11: Kelly pops it up foul and out of play. Thought he might be laying down a bunt there, Ron, but apparently not.
5: No. Opponents' pitching changes. 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
11: Kelly takes a high fastball to even up the count at 1-1. 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Speeding in a work zone is like arguing with the ump. A no win. Mind the signs, avoid the fines. The Phillies beat San Diego today 3-0. That was out in Southern California. Here it's a tie ball game in the sixth. And the next pitch missing. It's 2-1.
5: Now the big positive today is Cubs offense first half of the game. 4 runs on 8 hits, so banging the ball around the yard a little bit. It's good to see.
11: You see a little hit and run maybe? No. Here's a line drive, base hit left center. Over to picking up is Reynolds. Stopping at second is Alcantara. Alcantara paused thinking that the shortstop might catch it. Ron, you pointed out the excellent athletic ability of Griffin. He's one of those guys you got to respect what he can do, and you're not sure always.
5: Yep.
11: Still kind of learning about him. I thought Alcantara might be able to go to third on that play.
5: Yeah, by the time he got going, you know, ball was already in the middle deep left field. So, you know, you're better off just making sure. Now let's see if the Cubs end up looking to bunt. The Pirates have the infield corners in. They are definitely in a bunt defense.
11: Dansby 2-for-2 with a single and a double. Did not square to bunt. And he takes outside. In all the time he's played with the Cubs, I don't remember a whole lot of sacrifice bunts from him.
5: I would agree.
11: The next pitch. Breaking ball in there for a strike, 1-1.
5: Well, it's on tap here in the sixth inning, sponsored by Flight by Yingling, the next generation light beer. What could be on tap is some runs for the Cubs. Cubs need another big swing of the bat here from Dansby.
11: Cubs are due for a big inning. Swanson hits one in the air to right, slicing toward foul territory. Chasing it as Horwitz makes the catch. And the runners have to hold, so Dansby fouls out to the first baseman, Horwitz. One away, back to the top of the order for Pete Crow Armstrong.
5: Not an easy play for the first baseman. He goes well down the line in foul territory. Kind of over by the side wall, but goes a long way, makes the catch over the shoulder, and then just spins around and fires a strike back to third base.
11: Now lefty against lefty as Pete Crow Armstrong faces Evan Sisk. First pitch, swing and a foul back. Sisk dropped down sidearm on that first pitch.
5: Yes, tough at bat now for Pete.
11: Pete having a good night. He walked and scored in the first, doubled to drive in a run in the fourth. Let's see if he can play a role in a scoring run here. A line drive, right field line, foul ball. Foul ball by only about a foot.
5: Well, I thought that was going to be an extra base hit. He kept that front side in there and hooks this ball, and it's just hooking. Pete took off running. He thought it was going to be fair, and it just missed the foul line down the line.
11: That would have certainly scored a run and probably put the other men at second and third. As it is, it's just a strike, and now it's 0-2. Tie game 4-4, top of inning number 6, with one away, runners at first and second. And the pitch. Outside, he dropped down sidearm again. 1-2. The shortstop Griffin playing almost directly behind the runner Alcantara, so he can't get a real big lead. The next offering, swing and a miss, strike 3. Armstrong is out on strikes. 2 down. It's up to Nico Horner.
5: A little cross-fired fastball, and this ball's released from Sisk behind Pete and cross-fires it to the outside corner, and I think that will be the end of the day for Sisk.
11: Don Kelly, the manager, is going to make a pitching change. Right you are, Ron. So a right-hander comes in to face Horner when we come back. 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We're in the sixth inning when we come back. 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
0: 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The Blue Jays edge the Marlins 2-1. Kazuma Okamoto hits the go-ahead home run for Toronto. Guardians edge the Nationals 3-2. Other action, the Brewers 2, Cardinals 1. The Mariners, a 9-1 drubbing of the A's. Julio Rodriguez hit his 10th home run of the year. Diamondbacks beat the Giants 3-2. That mentioned earlier, the Phillies shut out the Padres 3-0. Christopher Sanchez, 7 scoreless innings as he improves to 6-2 with a 1.47 ERA. Pat?
11: All right, Zach, thank you. As Nico Horner steps in, Johan Ramirez, the man on the mound, 2 outs, 2 on, tie game, 6th inning. And the pitch to Nico. Outside for a ball. Big spot. Cubs trying to grab the lead here in the sixth inning. Trying desperately to snap a 10-game skid. Right-hander to right-hander. Here comes the 1-0. Drill toward short, caught by Griffin. A line drive right to the shortstop, and that ends the inning. Cubs don't score. They had two men on with nobody out. And they walk away empty-handed. After 5.5, it is the Cubs 4 and the Pirates 4 on the Score. And the Northwestern Medicine Cubs Radio.
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11: Third baseman Nick Gonzalez having a good start to his year. His average at 305. He's driven in 22, and he'll lead off this sixth inning for the Pirates. First pitch from the new Cub pitcher, Jacob Webb, and it's in there for a strike. So it's a battle of bullpens from here on in. The next pitch tapped foul just to the right of the plate, and they count nothing and two. Cubs at one time had a 3-0 lead. A two-run single in the first by Ian Happ, and then a run-scoring base hit by Horner in the second. Gave the Cubs a quick 3-0 lead, but a three-run home run by Brandon Lau tied the game. In the Pittsburgh third, Connor Griffin with a home run in the bottom of the fourth tied it again after Pete Crow Armstrong had driven in a run with a fourth-inning double. Swing and a miss, strike three, and Gonzalez is out number one.
5: Did a little off-speed pitch. I think that was a changeup or split by Webb to get the punch out of Gonzalez. Strikeouts by Cubs pitchers. 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
11: Lights beginning to have more and more of an effect as the left-handed batting Cruz swings and misses. The sun shining on some windows across the Allegheny River. Here is a pitch that just missed inside. Oh, see some boats.
5: Mm-hmm.
11: Sailing up and down the Allegheny.
5: Beautiful skyline here from our vantage point.
11: There is a strike. Cruz thought it was inside or low, and he said, please challenge that. And the Pirates are going to challenge, and let's see what happens. It's a strike.
5: Wow.
19: The pitch was a strike.
5: And the whole ball is in the zone, which you usually don't see that. So Pittsburgh no longer has any challenges.
11: It could play a role.
5: Yeah, absolutely. That's big play. And to challenge that one, that wasn't even, like, close to being a ball.
11: And the next pitch, swing and a miss, strike three. O'Neill Cruz is out number two. Jacob Webb has begun his night of work by striking out the first two men, and the batter now is O'Neill Cruz.
5: Two strikeouts with changeups in this inning, one righty, one lefty. And the ball strike challenges are sponsored by Northwestern Medicine.
11: Connor Griffin now the batter. Here's the pitch to Connor, a swing and a miss. Cruz Griffin had an opposite field home run here in the bottom of the fourth inning, and that's the one that tied this game, and it has stayed that way ever since. Here's the 0-1.

0: Swing and a miss. Pretty good fastball by Webb. That was 96.
1: Yep. He's got good stuff. Lively off-speed pitch. Great changeup today.
0: Another fastball just a little bit high. Two down, bases empty, tie game, sixth inning. And the 1-2 bounces in there. And now the count is even. Bregman pretty much guarding the line at third, trying to cut down on a double to the corner. Webb from the stretch with nobody on the pitch. Low and outside, it's full. Scoreboard said that was an 88-mile-an-hour changeup. Yep. And now the payoff pitch. Check swing, foul back. We'll do it again.
1: Good fastball, top of the zone, Griffin. Check swing. It was borderline.
0: We're going to take a look at some baseball history soon as we move along. 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Swing and a foul back. Bedford Park, it's time to make history for your business in Bedford Park. The great Carl Hubble, 1937, won his 24th straight decision over 2 years. And that became a major league record. I believe it is still intact.
1: Right.
0: Because I'll tell you who challenged that record was Jake Arrieta as a Cub in late 15 and early 16. I think Jake got up to about 20-22.
1: Oh, my.
0: Here's a pitch outside, and the Cubs are going to challenge this one.
1: I think this is going to be strike three.
0: If it is, the inning is going to be over.
1: Yep.
0: And it is. Good eyes, Ron. And a good challenge by the Chicago Cubs, Carson Kelly. Three straight strikeouts by Webb. What a job he did. We go to the seventh inning. Tie game. This is the score. And the Northwestern Medicine Cubs ready.
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9: 4-4 game, Cubs and Pirates, top of the seventh here in Pittsburgh. 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Pat?
0: Seventh inning at PNC. Beautiful late spring evening. Lights beginning to take more and more of an effect as Michael Busch will lead off. This seventh inning against the Pirate right-hander Johan Ramirez. First pitch missing for ball one. Busch tonight has walked, struck out, and flied out. Right now he just wants to get on base. Right-handed pitcher, left-handed batter. Bush takes inside. Scoreboard says 2-0. I'm pretty sure he's made three deliveries in the inning, hasn't he?
1: I'm not sure now. I think the count is 2-0. You could be right, though. It is your birthday.
0: I apparently, it's just 2-0.
1: Yeah. Michael would go with you, though.
0: Let's see if Bush can get on here in this seventh inning. Takes a breaking ball outside, and now it's 3-0. Green light or not?
1: I would say yes. I think, you know, it all depends on the hitter if they really like hitting with 3-0. I think in a tie ball game this late in the game, Bushy, 30-plus home run guy last year, why not?
0: He swings, Ron, and fouls it on the ground toward first. So you were right on the money. He did have the green light. Bush tonight has walked once, so he is trying to get on base to start a go-ahead rally right now. Ramirez takes a little more time than most pitchers do these days.
1: I think they're having a little issue with
0: the pitch count.
1: No, I think the catcher's having some issues. I think Rodriguez, something's wrong with him. Not quite sure what.
0: Trainer's going to come out and take a look at him.
1: Yeah, he's having... Might be. Yeah, I'm not sure what it is. They gave him some water. I don't know if he's having trouble with cramping. It is very warm. It's a very humid day here in Pittsburgh, that's for sure. And he was just bent over behind home plate. And yeah, so he's going to stay in the game, but got something wrong with him.
0: It's 3-1 on Michael Bush. Leading off the seventh inning here at PNC Park in a tie ball game. And the pitch on the way. Inside, it hit him. Bush gets hit in the lower right leg. And that's going to be painful, but he'll take his base. He seems to be okay. And it brings up Alex Bregman.
1: Yeah, kind of an odd pitch. Way down and in.
0: Yeah.
1: Not even close to hit Bushy. See where this ball gets him in the front leg. That kind of bounced into him. Wow, that pitch missed. Oh, bounced into his front foot.
0: Bregman, 1-for-3 in the game. He's having a pretty good series. Alex, mm-hmm. 5 hits in 11 at-bats. There's a big hole on the right side of the infield. Lau way over near second. First baseman Horwitz holding Bush on the bag.
1: We're coming to you live all season long from the Invesco QQQ broadcast booth, proud partner of the Chicago Cubs.
0: And the pitch to Bregman. Swinging a fly ball to left, down the line, in the corner. And that ball is going to be a fair ball, bouncing past Reynolds, up against the wall, racing to third and holding his Bush on a double by Bregman. A high drive down the left field line. Reynolds, I thought, was going to make the catch on the play. He took kind of an awkward angle to the ball, Ron, and had it bounce in front of him and then jump over his head up against the wall.
1: Yeah, Bregman hits this ball, and he's right on time, but I think the ball hits off the end of the bat and doesn't have the same carry. And you're right, I think this ball just fooled Reynolds in left and did not make a play on it normally that he would, and it ends up being a ground rule double.
0: Ian Happ batting with men at second and third. And he drives one in the air to right field. If it's fair, it's going to be gone. That ball is a 3-run homer for Ian Happ. Right down the line and right, and the Cubs take a 7-4 lead. That is a big one.
1: Huge swing of the bat for the Cubs and for Ian Happ. Offense has been struggling and struggling with runners in scoring position. Not tonight. Ian with the bomb right down the line. I was not sure even when it hit the seats. Did you know for sure? I was not sure. I watched Dan Bellino, the first base umpire, and he pointed fair right away. Big swing of the bat for the Cubs.
0: Gone by plenty. Ian with his 11th home run. Now with 24 runs batted in. And the Cubs have opened up a 7-4 lead here in the top of the seventh inning. So Bush gets hit by a pitch. Bregman gets a bloop double down the left field line near the corner. And Ian Happ hits one right down the right field line. Now it's only 320 to the corner and right, but the wall is 21 feet high. And that just did get out of here. And it was just fair. Suzuki the batter, and he'll take a strike 0-1.
1: Ian with a big night so far. 5 RBIs, 2-for-4, and 5 driven in.
0: 5 ribbies. That'll put a smile on your face just thinking about that stat.
1: It'll put a smile on the manager's face. I know that. Runs have been tough to come by here lately.
0: 1 ball and 1 strike on Suzuki. And he'll take a strike. Looking at the flag, beautiful American flag out above the left center field fence. The wind still blowing toward right and right center a little bit. See, I checks on a pitch way outside. Did not swing, and the count now 1-2. So a hit batsman, a double, and a 3-run homer. Cubs trying to get back in the win column. Is tonight going to be the night?
1: Boy, and Ian continues to swing the bat well at home.
0: Seiya reaches for a pitch away from him and fouls it away.
1: And not his home ballpark, his hometown.
0: Mm-hmm.
1: He has done very well here and where he played college baseball in Cincinnati.
0: And now the 2-2. Line towards center. That's going to be a base hit. Solid line drive. Fielded by Cruz on one hop. Gets it back in. Seiya with a sharp single to center.
1: Boy, and Ramirez, he's not fooling anybody coming into this game. The hit by pitch on a 3-1 pitch bounced into Bushy. Bregman hit that ball down the line. Homer, and now a line drive rocket back through the middle.
0: Michael Conforto is going to pinch hit for Moises Ballesteros. Cubs on top 7-4. Still nobody out. And Conforto to face Johan Ramirez. And that's going to be all for Ramirez. They're going to take him out of the game right now. No surprise there, Ron.
1: Now, he has not. Every ball that's been hit, or he bounced one into Bushy for a hit by pitch. Every ball's been hit hard.
0: Don Kelly is going to make a pitching change. 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Cubs on top 7-4. We'll be back with more right after this. 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
0: We're back at PNC Park. This ball game was tied when the seventh inning began. The Cubs now lead 7-4, out-hitting the Pirates, 12-5. Neither team with an error. Justin Lawrence, a tall, long-legged right-hander, is making a few warm-up tosses. And Michael Conforto makes his way up to the plate for the Chicago Cubs. The situation inherited by the pitcher Lawrence would be a runner at first and nobody out.
1: Now for the Cubs, you just got to keep pouring it on. This is one of those ball games where it's kind of gone back and forth, but Cubs have a real chance to keep this rally going.
0: Conforto drives one in the air, deep right center, back toward the wall, gone. Two-run home run, Michael Conforto. Cubs lead 9-4 over that right center field fence near the 375 sign. The wall is 10 feet high, and of all of the areas in this park, I think the ball might carry in that area, Ron, better than anywhere else.
1: Well, that's how you keep the inning going. That's what we were just saying. You really want to keep pouring it on? Well, that's the way you pour it on. First pitch, you hit it out of the ballpark for a two-run bomb. Cubs with a three-run homer by Happ, and now a two-run pinch-hit home run by Conforto in this inning.
0: Still nobody out. Here's a pop-up foul off the bat of Carson Kelly. Foul down the right field line.
1: Five runs, seventh so far for the Cubs, and still nobody out. That's what you like to see, those crooked numbers.
0: Conforto with his fourth home run in a Cub uniform. He now has 13 runs batted in. And he's only had 71 at-bats, Ron. I'd say he's made the most of his time.
1: I would say so.
0: Much to the delight of the Cub fans, a five-run rally, and still nobody out in the inning. Pirate fans a little on the subdued side. Here comes the 1-1. Driven foul off to the right and back out of play. Baseball history, 1974. Ken Brett. Now think about the combination here. Ken Brett was a left-handed pitcher.
1: Mm-hmm.
0: He blanked the Padres 6-0 on two hits in game one. And then in the second game of the doubleheader, he pinch hits a triple to give the Pirates an 8-7 win. Swing and a miss, strike three, and that's out number one. Kelly is gone. So he pitches a complete game. Pitches a complete game, and then pinch hits a three-base hit. Not many guys can do that.
1: No. Wow.
0: I got to know Ken. He was a broadcaster for the Angels for many years when I was in the American League. He passed away way too young. Had, I believe, brain cancer, if I'm not mistaken. But I miss him. He was a great guy. Did you get a chance to meet Ken Brett at all? George's brother.
1: Yep, I've met George many times and talked to George. No. I did not know his brother.
0: No, Ken was really a good guy. Here's the 1-0 pitch. Bouncing ball to the hole at short, fielded by Griffin. Off-balance throw and a wild throw. Safe at first is Dansby Swanson. Griffin, the rookie, grabbed that grounder and kept moving, kind of angling toward the third base line, and made that very difficult throw, run and threw it away.
1: Yeah, he kind of gets himself going and not rounding enough. He could, if he would have backhanded that ball a little more and then got his right foot planted and got his momentum going a little farther towards first, it would have been an easier throw. He did not.
0: The runner goes, and Dansby Swanson steals second base.
1: Boy, how about that stolen base? Dansby took off. He hop, and then went, all while pitcher was in a set, Lawrence, and he just didn't even make a throw to second. Stolen bases by the Cubs are sponsored by Aturo Tire, Chicago's hometown tire. 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
0: Pete Crow Armstrong with a walk and a double. He has scored a run and driven in one. Comes out hitting the Pirates 13-5, leading 9-4. And Pete lines one foul deep to right and out of play. Errors by the opponents. In fact, we just saw one earlier in this inning. Those are sponsored by North Shore. How could I forget? North Shore, the MVP of adult diapers for even the heaviest control problems. 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Swing and a miss. And Melchek, our engineer, is trying to get our attention. I think I read his lips. He said, could I please buy a case of those things? Yes, you can, Mel. You can just pay Ronnie and me, and we'll take care of the rest.
1: I told him how he could spell it. Two O's in Coomer.
0: Poor Mel. He's probably the senior engineer in all of baseball, I believe. And here we are picking on him. If we didn't, he wouldn't understand. He wouldn't know who we were. Here is a pitch inside for a ball. But it's all in fun, and he knows it. He's gotten us on the air a great majority of the time over the years. Breaking ball is in there for a strike to Nico Horner.
1: Mel, you hit 300, you're in the Hall of Fame. So if you're hitting 750, you're doing good back there.
0: Now the 1-1. The right-hander Lawrence delivers. It's low and outside for a ball. And I'm sure he's heard all kinds of jokes. I know we've made a few of them about the early days of radio and were you a friend of Marconi? We're not going to do that tonight. Here's the 2-1 pitch inside for a ball. Rumor has it that he knew Christopher Columbus, but I'm not going there either. The Nina, the Pinta, and the Santa Maria. Here's the 0-1. Inside, and did it hit him? Or Nico just took ball four?
1: I think that's ball four. Cubs have batted around in this inning.
0: Mel said he preferred the Nina because it was more of a party boat.
1: Oh, yeah. When I see Mel, I think party. Yeah.
0: Cubs lead 9-4, two outs, men at first and second, and Michael Busch.
1: Busch, he started the whole thing off getting hit in the front foot with a pitch.
0: He lines a base hit to right. This could drive in another run. Swanson heading for the plate. He scores. Going to third safely is Nico Horner. And the Cubs now have a 10-4 lead. They needed this rally run.
1: Yeah, they really did. You know, to have a game where you just break things open, you know, that's the key. Is the rotation of Pittsburgh has been very good. Bullpen has had its struggles, and the Cubs got to the pen today. Still only in the seventh inning. It's 10-4. But the Cubs now with a sixth spot, and this will be the 11th hitter coming to the plate.
0: And Bregman the batter. Alex Bregman will wait as they toss to first, sends Busch back to the bag. Busch with the RBI, his 31st.
1: Six runs here in this seventh inning.
0: And the next offering, it's a breaking ball in there for a strike. Some of the Pirate fans starting to head for the exits. Ron pointed out the two fans who had the names of Reynolds and Sanguian on the back of their jerseys. There is a pitch in for a strike to Bregman, and they count now nothing and two. It looks like one of them has departed.
1: Yeah, one's left the building, yeah. Manny Sanguian, though, he's hanging out with us still.
0: Reynolds might be on a refreshment run. Here comes the 0-2. And it's going to be outside for a ball, 1-2. T. 10-4 Cubs here in the seventh inning.

0: 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It's the Cubs 10 and the Pirates 4 on the score on the Northwestern Medicine Cubs Radio Network.
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0: Zach, thank you. Ozuna first up for the Buccos here, bottom of inning number 7. Cubs suddenly out hitting the Pirates 14-5 in this game. And a lead at the pay window 10-4. Now the bullpen will try to hang on to this seemingly comfortable lead as Marcell Ozuna takes up high for a ball. Phil Maton works over on the right side of the rubber. He brings it again. And there is a strike, and the count now 1-1. Cubs looking for their 30th win of the year. And trying to snap this horrendous 10-game skid. Low and outside, it's 2-1.
8: Here's tonight's paid attendance, 12,340.
0: Inside, and Ozuna backs away. That pitch not close. And now it's 3-1. Maton knows that with a 6-run lead here, you just need to throw strikes. Can't afford to walk anybody. 12,340, the attendance at PNC. A little disappointing, really, considering how good the Pirates have been playing, how well they've been playing, how good they are, and the fact that the Cubs are in town. And the weather is nice. Line drive, base hit, left center. Leadoff single for Marcell Ozuna.
9: Be interesting to see what the attendance is like tomorrow with Skeens pitching. I would think he would draw a pretty good crowd.
0: Yeah, that's a good call.
9: Ozuna with a leadoff single. He had really been struggling. Fans give him a big ovation. He got a hit. He got a base hit in yesterday's ball game and threw his hands up in the air. Like, about time. He has been a quality hitter for a long time, and he is really off to a slow start.
0: Andy Rodriguez, left-handed batter waiting, and he will take a pitch high for a ball, 1-0. Bregman in on the grass at third, actually about even with the baseline now. Just in case Rodriguez thinks about laying one down, there's a fastball high, 2-0.
9: Pitching changes by the Cubs. They're sponsored by James Hardy Building Products, siding with the Cubs, and that'll bring out Tommy Hotovy from the now

0: Tommy blazes out to the mound compared to the Pittsburgh pitching coach. It's something when the umpire beats the pitching coach to the mound. I don't know if that's good or not, but yeah.
1: Bill Murphy is the Pirate pitching coach. Let's pause 10 seconds right here for station ID. 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
1: Andy Rodriguez at the plate. The pitch by Maton is down low, 3-0. Pitchers really don't even need to be told that they need to throw strikes when their team leads by 6 runs. That's a given. And there is a strike.
0: Yeah, that was a 3-0 backdoor breaking ball.
1: Ozuna, a very short lead at first, held by Bush. And the next offering, in there for a called strike two. Backdoor curveball. He's throwing a lot of benders.
0: Yeah. That one just barely clips the outside corner, but you can't. Pittsburgh has lost their challenges. And it did catch the very top outside edge of the strike zone.
1: The set for the payoff pitch. Right-handed pitcher, left-handed batter. It's down low for ball four. That'll make you squirm a little bit if you're a manager or a pitching coach. Now you got two men on with nobody out. It's Marilyn Valdez, the number 9 hitter, ready to step in.
0: Valdez hit a home run in game 1 of this series. He's a big, strong, young guy.
1: And he takes outside, 1-0. Right-hander to right-hander, the next pitch. And that's going to be good for a strike. 1-1.
0: Well, now you spin a little breaking ball and get it outer half. You might be able to get a ground ball to Dansby and get you a double play ball.
1: And the 1-1 inside near the knuckles. Lights have taken full effect by this hour. Runners take their short leads at first and second. There's a swing and a miss. He chased a bad ball. That ball was a foot outside. It's 2-2 on S. Marilyn Valdez. Ozuna away from second. Rodriguez off first. Here's a tap foul. And Valdez stays alive.
0: First outs in the inning, they're always sponsored by Xfinity. Reliable Wi-Fi at one price for 5 years. Xfinity. Imagine that.
1: Nobody out in the inning. And the 2-2. Poked foul off to the right out of play. 12,340 are here. And Maton with a brand new ball, ready for the 2-2 serve, and here it is. Called strike three. Valdez didn't like the call, but the Pirates are out of challenges. Take a look, Ron.
0: Yes, an inside breaking ball. It does catch the inside corner barely, so it would have been called a strike. Big pitch for Maton there.
1: The leadoff batter, Spencer Horwitz, batting. Left-handed hitter takes a strike.
0: Wayne, here's where you got to keep the ball in the ballpark. You really don't want Pittsburgh getting any closer.
1: Horwitz has some power, 6 home runs. He's driven in 25. He lays off a high delivery, 1-1. Horwitz not as big as most big league first basemen. But he can hit. 289 at game time. And the left-handed batter will look at a strike on the outside. It's 1-2. Flags rippling in the outfield. Here's a swing and a smash to first, fielded by Bush. Go to second. There's one over to first for a double play. The pitcher, Maton, covering first. Score that one 3-6-1 on the double play. And we're waiting to see if there's going to be a challenge by the Pirates. I think they've already used their challenges, right? So it's in.
0: Yep. Well, I think they're going to challenge this play at first base is what they're going to do. They've used up their challenges for balls and strikes. So Gambolino.
3: Pittsburgh is challenging both the play at second and the play at first.
0: Oh, wow. So both they're going to challenge whether Dansby was on the bag at second base and also whether or not Horwitz beats the throw to first. This would be an interesting one if very close at first base. Now we'll see. We get in her.
1: Craig Council. Go ahead, Ron.
0: Dansby's on the base at second. Saw that one. Wow, very close at first base. Closer than I thought.
1: Bang, bang.
0: Yep.
1: So either the inning will be over or there will be first and third and two down. And they are taking a second look. And whenever they take a second look, that is a very smart thing to do.
0: Yep.
1: And it's also a good idea to try to find the copy you're going to read when you bring it up.
0: Well, they're taking a second look. I can help you get started. In a second opinion, partner, I don't know if you know this or not, it's always a good idea. You know who's sponsoring it? Northwestern Medicine.
3: After review, the ruling on the field of the play at second is confirmed. The runner is out. The ruling at first of out stands, and Pittsburgh loses its challenge.
1: Okay, out, out, inning over. Pirates have lost their challenges. They also don't score in the seventh inning. We go to the eighth. Cubs 10, Pirates 4. 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
0: 10-4 Cubs here in Pittsburgh. 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That's Cars with a K to donate your car today, birthday boy.
1: All right, Ronnie. Thank you. Ian Happ will be first up in this Cubs eighth inning. Ian with a big three-run homer back in the seventh. That's the one that started the scoring in that six-run rally, and it's the one that snapped the 4-4 tie. So that's the big blow of the game.
0: Well, Ian's the cleanup hitter tonight. No, he's not. He's the fifth hitter. But I've got a cleanup hitter read in front of me, so how's that?
1: Go right ahead, Ron. You had some momentum going. I don't like to see that momentum halted.
0: I was feeling good about myself there for a second.
1: Fly ball to center. I hate to interrupt and further throw off your timing.
0: Yeah. No.
1: But the ball is caught by Cruz in center, one away. Now, Ron, 3-2-1, go.
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1: I'm getting emotional.
0: I could tell. And on your birthday. I understand.
1: Seiya Suzuki will take a strike. The attendance, 12,340. It looks like I was a little bit closer today.
0: Closer? You almost hit it right on the button.
1: Oh, shucks. Seiya Suzuki swings and fouls it back. We were all in that same neighborhood, Zach. Was
0: the attendance today is 12,340. Patrick Hughes, the birthday boy's guess is 12,321.
1: Off 19. 0-2 on Suzuki. And the pitch on the way. Low and outside for a ball.
0: If you'd have just invited a few more of those people that you had dinner with here in Pittsburgh last night, you'd have been right on the money.
1: I'm trying to remember who those people were. Here's the 1-2 pitch on the way. Low and outside for a ball. 2-2 on Suzuki. Cubs batting here in the eighth inning. Leading 10-4. And we'll have one more here at PNC tomorrow night. Seiya pokes it foul over toward the Cub first base dugout area. Colin Ray against Paul Skeens tomorrow. Skeens 6-4, an ERA of 3. Good, but not frighteningly good. Of course, I don't have to face him either. Colin Ray, 4-3 for the year. Colin's ERA, 4.83. Swing and a miss, strike three, and Suzuki is going to be out number two here in the eighth inning. Chased a sharp breaking ball, and the batter now is Michael Conforto. Michael came off the bench and slugged a two-run homer in the seventh. He takes high for a ball, 1-0.
0: Tough plays of the game tonight. They're sponsored by Loyola Medicine. Loyola Medicine defines tough. Got a couple good defensive plays. That last inning, the 3-6-1 double play is a good, tough play of the game.
1: Conforto looking at a ball outside. Okay, he just homered his last time. He's 2-0. I say he's taking a home run cut right now.
0: Yeah, he might as well take a rip, absolutely.
1: And the 2-0. Backdoor bender missing outside, ball three.
0: I think Lawrence felt the same way. Conforto greeted Lawrence entering the ball game. His very first pitch he hit in the right center field bleachers.
1: Mm-hmm. Yeah, the tall right-hander delivers. It's outside for ball four. Conforto gets a two-out walk. Cubs 10, Pirates 4, eighth inning, and the batter Carson Kelly.
0: And we're going to have another pitching change, I believe. 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It's a trip. 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We've had a couple really nice defensive plays. But we are going to get a pitching change.
1: 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We are in the eighth inning in Pennsylvania. Cubs lead 10-4. Coming right back after this on The Score and the Northwestern Medicine Cubs Radio Network.
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9: 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Speeding in a work zone is like arguing with the ump. A no win. Mind the signs, avoid the fines. Pat?
1: All right, Zach. Right-hander Dennis Santana. Sporting orange shoes. Is the new Pirate pitcher here in the bottom or the top of the eighth inning with two outs and a man at first. Conforto, the runner at first base. And Carson Kelly ready to step back in. Right-hander to right-hander, Santana. Fires. Look out. Ooh. Kelly gets hit. Right on the left side of the rib cage. That had to hurt. He is in some pain as he walks toward first base. That pitch was not even close to the strike zone.
0: No, it hit him, I believe, right in the ribs. I think it was the ribs. Yeah, it's the ribs, all right. That's where there's nothing you can do as a hitter to get out of the way of that. There's just... You see it coming, and you just know it's going to hurt.
1: Neil Ramp, one of the trainers, out to see about Carson Kelly. Craig Council out there as well. Sometimes you'll see a glancing blow when a guy is hit. Sometimes it hits him, and the ball just falls right at his feet, and you know that's going to hurt.
0: Yep, that's what that one was.
1: Swanson, the batter, Dansby. With a single and a double. And he'll take a pitch that gets away from the catcher Rodriguez and runners advance to second and third. Cubs leading by six. A base hit here could just about put this game on ice.
0: Well, Santana's come in and has thrown one pitch 3 feet inside and hit Kelly. And then the next pitch is in the left-handed batter's box. So that'll tell you he's having command issues. Neither pitch within feet of home plate.
1: Swanson awaiting the 1-0, and here it is. Dansby takes the ball away. Two balls and no strikes. This guy's got a very good arm. That was 96 miles an hour.
0: I think Carson Kelly knows he does.
1: Absolutely. And the welt will prove it.
0: The ice bag, too.
1: Man.
0: I feel for him. Yeah.
1: Ball three now. 3-0 on Swanson. And now Santana coming back. And he misses high. That loads the bags.
0: Santana has not come close to the zone yet.
1: And Pete Crow Armstrong coming up. Pete's been on base three times tonight with a couple of walks and an RBI double. Lots of contributors for the Cubs tonight. 10 runs on 14 hits for the team. And now the pitch to Pete. And he'll take strike one. Many Pirate fans have headed for the exits, including the two gentlemen wearing Sanguian and Reynolds shirts.
0: Yeah, right in front of us. Very nice.
1: They may be stopping off on the way home. Not sure where. Here comes the 1-1. Swing and a miss by Pete. And the count 1-2. Bases full of Cubs. Two down, eighth inning. PCA waits. And the pitch, swing and a miss, strike three. Cubs leave the bases loaded. We go to the bottom of the eighth inning. It's the Cubs on top by a score of 10-4 over the Pirates. On the score and the Northwestern Medicine Cubs radio.
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1: Bottom of inning number 8, Brandon Lau first up. Brian Reynolds and Nick Gonzalez to follow. Caleb Thielbar, the new Cubs southpaw, fires. And that's a strike. That's the idea. Just a gentle breeze now blowing out toward left and left center. Actually, a very pleasant spring night in western Pennsylvania. Here's a bouncing ball out towards second, fielded by Horner. Short toss in time, out number one.
0: Good start for Thielbar. It's good to see Caleb back on the bump for the Cubs. He was out with that hamstring issue for a few weeks, and Cubs bullpen needs his stability back out there.
1: Brian Reynolds the batter. Reynolds 1-for-3 with a double. He will take outside, 1-0. Bregman deep at third, about 8 feet off the line. Thielbar is set. Here comes the 1-0. Line drive, base hit to right. Reynolds singling sharply into right field. It's a one-out base hit.
0: Third hit of the ball game for Reynolds. He doubled in the first, singled in the fifth, and was thrown out by Ian trying to stretch a single into a double, and now single here in the eighth. So a nice night for Reynolds. Three hits.
1: He's always seemed to have big nights against the Cubs. Nick Gonzalez stands in. Checks his swing on a low bender. Ball one. And the next pitch, bounce foul toward the third base dugout area. Cubs trying to put this 10-game losing streak in the rear-view mirror. And on time called, Gonzalez at the plate.
0: Yeah, he took one off his instep, I believe. It's a slider down and in, and he hits it. Might have hit it off his knee, actually. Yeah, hit it off his knee, his front knee.
1: Did you do that very often?
0: No, I did not. I've hit quite a few balls off my front foot. I actually broke my toe, my big toe, fouling a ball off my front foot, but never fouled one off my knee.
1: Was the broken toe in the big leagues?
0: Yeah.
1: Against who?
0: Who
1: Some
0: did I do?
1: Sinker baller?
0: Yeah, we're running in. I hit it off my foot in the Metrodome. I remember that, and then we had an off day, and I had to play the next, we had an off day, and then we played in Oakland. And I remember running out to third base, kind of hobbled a little bit, and Ron Washington laughing at me, running out to third.
1: Gonzalez will take down low as play resumes. So your teammate is laughing at you?
0: No, Ron Washington, the third base coach for Oakland.
1: Oh,
0: then,
1: I see.
0: Who was an infield, strike infield guy, was with the Twins. I'd known Wash a long time.
1: The 2-1 to Gonzalez is chopped foul.
0: So he's laughing at me in the first inning. And, you know, the run from the first base dugout in Oakland to third base is like a $5 cab ride with all the foul territory they had.
1: Sure.
0: And he said he was going to tell all his hitters to bunt against me because I couldn't run.
1: Nice guy.
0: No, I told him we were going to hit the first two guys that bunted.
1: Here's the 2-2, bounce back toward the mound. Thielbar grabs it, goes to second, one over to first, not in time. Cubs get the lead runner on the 1-4 fielder's choice. Two down in the inning, Cubs lead 10-4. Bottom of the eighth, and the batter is O'Neill Cruz.
0: Ron Washington managed for many years Texas, and he's this great, great guy, Anaheim, one of the great, great guys, great personalities in the game.
1: Worker.
0: Too. Oh, yeah, absolutely.
1: Great, great worker.
0: Great infield instructor. One of the best.
1: O'Neill Cruz takes a sweeping curveball low and outside. Cruz nothing for three. Couple of strikeouts. And the next one pops in there for a strike. 1-1. Cubs enjoying a 10-4 advantage here in the eighth inning. Check swing, did he go? No swing on a curveball. Cubs have had a tough time against these Buccos so far this year. Losing four of the first five, so they have to work hard to kind of try to balance their books against these guys. These days you play 13 games in the season within your division against each team. It used to be 19.
0: Yep. Which do you prefer? The games, a lot more games against your division, or you playing every team at least once every season?
1: Here's a foul back. We've discussed before, Ron. I prefer the division games. I used to think it was, it just made more sense. You're playing 19 games against the Cardinals, the Brewers, the Pirates, and the Reds. Shorter trips.
0: Yep.
1: Those are your real rivalries, too, especially St. Louis and Milwaukee with the geographic proximity. It just made more sense. And if you won the division, you had to beat teams in your division a lot of times.
0: Yeah.
1: And I think that's the way it should be. How about you?
0: I agree. I like the division games, that's for sure.
1: Strike three called. Ron will expand on that answer when we come back. Pirates do not score, leave one. We've played eight, Cubs 10, Pirates 4. 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
9: 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Pat?
1: Cubs have had a lot of base runners in this game, Zach. The proof of that is the fact that Nico Hoerner is appearing now for his sixth plate appearance of the night. And Nico will check and take a strike from the right-hander Dennis Santana. Nico's been on base three times. A couple of singles and a walk. The Cubs challenging that last call. And it was indeed a strike.
22: Pitch was a strike.
1: The count on Hoerner, 0-2, leading off this ninth inning. Michael Busch on deck, and then Alex Bregman. Santana ready for the strike two pitch. Check swing, no swing. Plenty of Cub fans have hung around to see the very finish of this ball game. Here's a little pop fly foul over toward the Pirate dugout, and the catcher runs over, makes a nice catch, and that's out number one. Rodriguez made a nice play. There's not a lot of room in foul territory, but he ran over, undoubtedly getting some help from people in the dugout.
0: Yeah, not an easy play, that's for sure, but he got over there to make the catch.
1: And here's Michael Busch. Busch has had a good night. Had a walk, then struck out, flied out, then hit by a pitch and scored a run, and single to drive in a run his last time up. Cubs 10, Pirates 4, ninth inning. Fastball inside, it's 2-0. Looking forward to that matchup tomorrow night.
0: Yeah.
1: Colin Ray against Paul Skeens. And the pitch on the way, inside. Colin Ray has kept the team in the great majority of his starts over the last couple of years. And that's your job.
0: When you think of just the role that he has played for the Cubs over the last two seasons.
1: He kind of saved the day.
0: Oh, my. Absolutely.
1: Busch takes high and outside, ball four. And Alex Bregman coming up with a man on, and the Cubs leading by six here in the ninth inning.
0: That's one of those guys that you just, you know, it's hard to describe, but you just kind of go professional ball player, right? Mm-hmm. He just does what the team needs to win, and he does it well. And the next thing you know, at the beginning of each season, he gets thrown into the rotation, and he just pitches along and just does his job quietly, day in and day out.
1: Very nice man.
0: Absolutely. Great guy to have in the Cubs clubhouse.
1: Now the 0-1 to Bregman. Swing and a miss by Alex. The Cubs needed a ball game like this, though. 10 runs on 14 hits. A lot of the offensive players will feel much better about themselves after the game than they did before.
0: Yeah, this is one of those games where everybody contributed. 14 hits, 10 runs, and now you can think, you know, maybe they'll get on a roll again now.
1: Fly ball to right, routine for Valdez, and he makes the catch for out number two.
0: You know, at least the offensive guys now can breathe a little bit. You can tell the last few days, you know, 3 or 4 days, it's been, you know, it's been a struggle, and you could see guys trying to do more than, you know, what they should be and trying to, you know, hit that 5 or 6 run homer every time they come to the plate. So tonight was a very good night.
1: Ian Happ had the big blow, a 3-run homer in the seventh inning. That's the one that broke a 4-4 tie. It is the biggest blow of the game. Happ waiting now for the 1-0 pitch from Santana. And he hits one in the air to left center, angling over Reynolds. And Reynolds makes the catch, and the side is retired. So the Cubs will go to the bottom of the ninth inning, leading 10-4 over the Pirates. On the Score and the Northwestern Medicine Cubs Radio.
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24: 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Now to the birthday boy, Pat Hughes.
1: All right, Zach, thank you, and please stay tuned for Zach's post-game show right after the game. In fact, he is preparing that even as we speak. It's known as the Old National Bank Cubs radio post-game show. Connor Griffin hits a deep drive to right down the line toward the corner. That ball is going to be out of play. Suzuki went over to the restraining screen and tried to reach over the screen, but could not grab the ball. But yep. Zach's show, official bank of the Cubs Radio Network, the Old National Bank postgame show coming up soon.
0: Pitching changes by the Cubs are sponsored by James Hardy Building Products, siding with the Cubs.
1: Connor Griffin had a home run back in the fourth inning. Seemed like it happened about 3 days ago. Here comes the 0-1 pitch. Low and outside.
0: We just wanted your birthday to get stretched out good and long today.
1: It did. Now the 1-1 to Connor Griffin from Ethan Roberts. It's a bouncing ball over the mound, gloved by Horner near second, throws to first in time. And that is out number one.
0: Did you hear the chants? They're even chanting here in Pittsburgh. Let's go, Pat Hughes. I hear it. Birthday boy, yeah.
1: You've got very good hearing.
0: Yeah, they're over here. They're all out there. There's a whole section of people out there.
1: Well, you better take over. I got to go see my people.
0: Yeah, go see your peeps. There you go.
1: Marcell Ozuna will take inside for a ball. 1-0. Zach's post-game show.
0: Your people, show. Huh?
1: My people. Yes, they are.
0: Got it.
1: They don't know it, but they are. Here's their next pitch. Missing for a ball. It's 2-0 on Marcell Ozuna. The reason I paused was because the man running the scoreboard also paused.
0: Mm-hmm.
1: Now the 2-0 from Roberts. Fouled away. 2-1. But Zach's post-game show right around the corner. Thanks to Mel Check, our engineer, for putting up with us again. And for doing his typical professional job. Here's the 2-1. Pop fly, shallow right center. Converging are Crow Armstrong and Suzuki. It's Pete Crow Armstrong to make the catch. And the Pirates are down to their last chance.
0: Well, that's been a good ball game for the Cubs. They, as you said, Pat, last inning, they needed a ball game like this. It's not over, but two outs in the ninth. Cubs with 10 runs on 14 hits.
1: Getting that flag ready right now. You know the flag we're talking about. Andy Rodriguez waiting. And he'll take a strike.
0: You ready to fly it, you're saying?
1: Yes, sir.
0: Mm-hmm. Top of your game tonight on your birthday, I'm telling you. Ooh.
1: Two down, bottom of the ninth inning. The 0-1 pitch, low and inside for a ball. Zach tapped me on the shoulder and said, the Cubs have been playing Cincinnati tonight. My bad. Here's the 1-1. Taken outside for a ball. At the old National Bank Cubs radio postgame show. The official bank of the Chicago Cubs radio network. That's coming up later on. With Zach Zaidman. The 2-1 fouled away and the Pirates are down to their last strike. Colin Ray against Paul Skeens tomorrow. We'll be on the air at 5:40 for the game. 5:05 for the pregame show tomorrow afternoon. The pitch high and away to Rodriguez. Somewhat ironic, a guy with the name of Andy is the potential last out of the game.
0: Yeah.
1: And now the 3-2. No, the game is not going to Andy just yet. Outside for ball four. Rodriguez is on. Two down on the batter, Esmerlin Valdez.
0: Robert's shaking his head on the mound. I know he's a little frustrated. Tried to throw a fastball just outer third. It just kind of leaked off the plate away.
1: The runner will not be held at first. Here's the pitch in for a strike to Valdez. Valdez has struck out flied out and struck out again. The 0-1 pitch. Bounced to short. This should do it. Swanson shovels to Horner. Nope, he juggled it and then threw to first in time to end the ball game. So the 10-game losing streak is history. The Cubs win tonight's game by a score of 10-4. And we are going to take a timeout, come back with the totals, and wrap this thing up right after this. The final score, Cubs 10, Pirates 4. 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
1: Cubs win by a score of 10-4. They snap a 10-game skid. 10 runs, 14 hits, no errors for the Cubs. For the Pirates, 4 runs, 7 hits, and 1 error. The winning pitcher in relief, Jacob Webb, 1-1. Johan Ramirez in relief took the loss and is 2-2. 2 hours and 58 minutes of baseball in front of 12,340 fans here at PNC Park in Pennsylvania. And Ron, it's time to fly the W, sponsored by Southwest Airlines, the official airline of the Chicago Cubs. Some final thoughts.
0: Well, you know, we get a couple things. One, the toast of the game ball player. That'll be Ian Happ with 5 RBIs. Big. Yeah, I really think that the hit of the game today was the single that he got in the very first inning. The two-run single right away, you know, got the Cubs off and running and got the lead. And I thought that was huge in this ballgame. And then he had a 3-run homer in the 7th. So Ian will be our toast of the game ball player. Benny's Beverage Depot. If you can't find it at Benny's, it's probably not worth drinking. But I just thought, you know, you needed one of these games. You had mentioned it like 7th or 8th inning. You needed one of these blowout games. You needed to bang the ball around the yard. They did. Now, what you hope is now it just flips over again and the offensive guys start feeling good about themselves and you start, you know, banging in some runs and scoring some runs. And, you know, if that's the case, as good as this team is on defense, you know, then you can back on a winning streak.
1: I will see you tomorrow night.
0: See you tomorrow night, partner.
1: It'll be the Cubs and the Pirates. Interesting matchup. Colin Ray going for the Cubs and last year's Cy Young Award winner, Paul Skeens, going for Pittsburgh. Again, it starts at 5:40. Zach's pregame show begins at 5:05. Big thanks to Zach Zaidman for all of his great work as always. His postgame show right around the corner. And a huge thank you to Mel Check, our engineer and one of our all-time favorites, always has been. Thanks to Mel for a great job engineering tonight's game. For former Cub and All-Star Ron Coomer, Pat Hughes saying thank you for listening and good night from PNC Park in Western Pennsylvania. Again, the final, the Chicago Cubs 10 and the Pittsburgh Pirates 4. 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
9: The Cubs weren't going to drop a game on Pat Hughes' birthday. Finally, the Cubs stopped the skid at 10 games, a 10-4 drubbing of the Pirates as the Cubs improved to 30-26 on the year. Hi, everyone. Zach Zabin in Pittsburgh. 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

0: 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Alex Bregman, two more hits tonight. He's riding a seven-game hitting streak. Michael Conforto had a pinch hit, two-run home run tonight for the Cubs. 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Jameson Taillon started. The former Pirate went five innings for the Cubs, allowing four runs on five hits, a no decision. Jacob Webb comes out of the pen to pick up the win, now 1-1 in his first year with the Cubs. He struck out the side in the sixth inning to pick up the victory. We're going to take a break. When we come back, the exciting highlights. It's been a while. The exciting highlights from the Cubs' 10-4 win over the Pirates. Yeah, you heard right. The losing streak over at 10. 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
1: 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It is time now for the highlights, and the highlight show is sponsored by the Village of New Lenox, leading the way in residential and economic development. Cubs looking to stop their 10-game losing streak, game three of their four-game set here in Pittsburgh. 77 degrees at first pitch here at PNC Park. Top one, Cubs finally start fast. Bases loaded with one away for Ian Happ.
2: And now the next pitch. Ian hits a line drive, base hit, right center. This will drive in two. Racing on the way to third is Bush. Two-run single, Ian Happ. Welcome back to Pittsburgh. Cubs lead 2-0.
1: The Pittsburgh native helping the Cubs strike first time since the finale of the White Sox series 10 days ago. 2-0 Cubs after one. Top two, Cubs strike again. Two on, two away for Nico.
2: Looper down the right field line. That's going to be a fair ball. It's going to drive in a run. Racing home to score is Kelly, motoring to third, Swanson. On a bloop single to right by Nico Horner, and the Cubs lead 3-0.
1: Horner's second hit of the game, 3-0 Cubs after two. Meantime, former Pirate Jamison Tyone pitching for the Cubs tonight. Bottom three, two on for Brandon Lowe.
2: Brandon Lowe drives one in the air, deep right field. This could tie the game. It does. A three-run homer for Brandon Lowe, and the ball game is tied 3-3.
1: A 387-foot blast to right for Lowe. Brand new game, 3-3 after three, but it wouldn't stay tied for long. Top four, Dansby Swanson, a hustle double. Next up, PCA.
2: And now the next pitch. Drilled in the air, deep right field, back toward the wall, and off the wall. A run scores. Pete going for two. He's got a stand-up double. Cubs grab the lead right back. A solid liner off the wall out toward right center by Pete Crow Armstrong, and the Cubs lead 4-3.
1: So the Cubs go back on top by one. You heard Pat say it, 4-3 after three and a half innings, but bottom four, the Pirates come right back.
2: Griffin will hit one in the air, deep right field. This ball's trouble. Back to the wall and gone. Griffin goes to the opposite field. It's his fourth home run of the year. And just like that, the ball game is tied 4-4.
1: A 369-foot drive the other way for the 20-year-old rookie, Connor Griffin. 4-4 after four. Tyone going five innings tonight, giving up four runs on five hits, two walks, four strikeouts. He allowed two home runs. Top seven. Cubs put men at second and third with no one out for Ian Happ.
2: Ian Happ batting with men at second and third. And he drives one in the air to right field. If it's fair, it's going to be gone. That ball is a three-run homer for Ian Happ. Right down the line and right, and the Cubs take a 7-4 lead. That is a big one.
1: The drive of the game, sponsored by McGrath Acura of Westmont. When you do the math, you'll choose McGrath. A 370-foot rocket down the right field line. Cubs take the lead 7-4 for Happ. Home run number 11. He's been much maligned by many of you fans listening to the broadcast tonight. But Happ stepping up in a big way tonight. Two hits, five RBIs. We're going to call him the player of the game. Sponsored by ABOC, a bank built on a strong foundation. And the Cubs weren't done. Later in the frame, a man at first for pinch hitter Michael Conforto.
3: Cubs have a real chance to keep this rally going.
2: Conforto drives one in the air, deep right center. Back toward the wall. Gone. Two-run home run, Michael Conforto. Cubs lead 9-4 over that right center field fence near the 375 sign.
1: 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It's going to be great. A 395-foot drive by Conforto, his fourth home run, 9-4 Cubs, and there was more to come later in the inning. Two on, two away for Michael Bush.
3: Bush, he started the whole thing off getting hit in the front foot with a pitch.
2: He lines a base hit to right. This could drive in another run. Swanson heading for the plate. He scores. Going to third safely is Nico Horner. And the Cubs now have a 10-4 lead. They needed this rally run.
3: Yeah, they really, really did. You know, to have a game where you just break things open.
1: 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Everyone feeling good tonight in a Cubs uniform. A 6-run seventh inning, 10-4 Cubs. The streak is over as the Cubs win by that 10-4 count. They bang out 14 hits tonight against the Pirates. The offense finally coming alive as the Cubs went 5-for-16 with runners in scoring position. They keep putting men on base. They entered play tonight, number 3 in all of baseball in plate appearances with runners in scoring position. So if this was hockey, it's like shots on goal. Eventually, you knew the hitters would come through like they did in those two 10-game winning streaks. Well, that happened tonight, and the Cubs snapped their 10-game losing streak, winning big, 10-4. Cubs move ahead of Pittsburgh as the Pirates now fall into last place all alone in the National League Central. The Cubs have a record of 30-26. Jacob Webb comes out of the pen and picks up the win, his first in a Cubs uniform. He struck out the side in the sixth inning. Ian Happ leading the way of this offensive attack. Again, much maligned throughout the losing streak. It's been a tough year for Happ, striking out a lot more than he's been used to, hitting around .215. But Happ with two big hits tonight. The 2-run single to set the pace in the first, and then the go-ahead 3-run home run in that 6-run seventh inning for Happ. He leads the team with 11 bombs this season. Mully and Haw talk Cubs baseball and Chicago sports every weekday morning from 5:30 to 10 on 104.3 The Score and the Odyssey app. When we come back, the defensive play of the game. That's next on The Score and the Northwestern Medicine Cubs.
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2: Now the windup and the pitch on the way. Drilled to deep right. Going back is Suzuki at the wall. Does he have a play? Yes! Makes a leaping catch against the wall. I'm not sure that he had to jump, but he did. And he hauled it in over toward right center.
1: 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All Cubs tonight as they beat the Pirates 10-4 to snap the losing streak at 10. The big inning for the Cubs, a six-run seventh. Ian Happ breaking the four-all tie with a monster three-run home run down the right field line. Happ finished with two hits and five RBIs on the night. Michael Conforto, a pinch hit, two-run shot. Cubs banged out 14 hits. They went 5-4-16 with runners in scoring position tonight as the Cubs finally win for the first time in a while, 10-4 over the Pirates, stopping the losing skid at 10 games. 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No injuries to report from today's ballgame, but the Cubs did sign veteran left-handed reliever Aaron Bummer to a minor league deal. When we come back, the next game preview, that's next from Pittsburgh, where the Cubs will now attempt to build a winning streak once again for the first time in a long time as they beat the Pirates 10-4 on the score and the Northwestern Medicine Cubs Radio Network.
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29: Here's the 2-2. Swing and a miss. Strike three. It fooled him badly. Good breaking ball by Tyone. He gets the strikeout. One out, one on. Back to the top of the order for Spencer Horwitz.
1: 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That's Cars with a K to donate your car today. We're donating. You should, too. The streak is over. Cubs stopped the losing streak at 10 games. They beat Pittsburgh 10-4, an offensive explosion tonight. Cubs banged out 14 hits, 2 of them by Ian Happ, none bigger than his 3-run home run that broke a 4-all tie in a 6-run 7th inning. Happ now with 11 bombs on the year. He finished with 2 hits and 5 RBIs. Michael Conforto had a pinch hit 2-run home run, and there were plenty of other contributors tonight. Nico Hoerner, 2 hits and an RBI. Alex Bregman also had 2 hits. You get the idea. This is the kind of stuff the Cubs had been searching for. It took a while. Carson Kelly with 2 hits. Dansby Swanson with 2 hits. But the offense has been found again after going missing during the 10-game losing streak. Cubs now 30-26. Pittsburgh 29-27. The Pirates sole possession of last place in the National League Central. The two teams came in tied at the bottom of the NL Central. So a big win for the Cubs. This is the old National Cubs Radio postgame show, the Fish Bank of the Chicago Cubs Radio Network. Cubs will try to leave Pittsburgh with a split of this 4-game set. The finale of the series takes place tomorrow night here at PNC Park. The Cubs will send the veteran right-hander Colin Ray to the mound. He's 4-3 with a 4.83 ERA. He's coming off a quality start last time out. And one of the best pitchers in baseball will be on the hill for the Pirates, right-hander Paul Skeens. He's 6-4 this season with an ERA of 3. Ray and Skeens, the mound matchup in the finale of this 4-game series in Pittsburgh between the Cubs and Pirates tomorrow. And a reminder to tune in to our next Cubs radio broadcast tomorrow evening from PNC Park, the Cubs radio pregame show, driven by your Chicagoland and Northwest Indiana Buick and GMC dealers, begins at 5:05 in the evening. First pitch with Pat and Ron for Cubs Pirates taking place at 5:40. Before we say goodbye from Pittsburgh on this night, we want to thank our engineer, Mel Check, for helping us blast through the speakers of your radio as well as all of your smart devices. And I want to thank the outstanding crew in our downtown Chicago Score Studios, led tonight by Adam Studzinski and assisted by Clint Klaus and David Dykstra. For the birthday boy, Pat Hughes and Ron Coomer, I'm Zach Zaidman saying thanks so much for listening to Cubs Baseball. The Cubs win. It's been a while since we said that. A 10-4 victory over Pittsburgh. The losing streak is history. They'll go for 2 wins in a row tomorrow night against Paul Skeens and the Pirates with Colin Ray on the hill. Our coverage begins at 5:05 right here on The Score and the Northwestern Medicine Cubs Radio Network.

0: ends, everybody's run ends. And if you had to say to me, okay, next year, okay, the Giants project to be better, the Cowboys project to be better, Commanders are going to get Jaden Daniels back for a full season. Yeah, it's been a great run for the Eagles. They've won a Super Bowl. Maybe you could say they could have won two, but there's too much controversy. Too much stuff has gone on, and you're still dealing with the guys at the top of Sirianni and Jalen Hurts, and you wonder how much the Eagles like Jalen Hurts. We've heard reports, not the most liked teammate in the locker room, plus losing what they've lost off their defense. Yeah, not going to surprise me if suddenly the Eagles take a big dive this year.
1: Yeah, your tackles have gotten older. They're into their second decades, and you did draft their eventual replacements. You bring in Lemon to your receiving core along with Hollywood Brown, and maybe there's still something there. Goddard's there for one more year, but you're narrow favorites in the division only because nobody trusts the Cowboys, and the Commanders are, and Giants are such wild cards. Giants, we've got a lot on
0: wild card,
1: and the Commanders had their huge step back. What are they in 2026? There's a giant Riddler outfit on all of them. So,
0: exit out by the Fresca exit, Swollen Dome. You thought that story is something? Hey, the downfall of the Eagles. Wait till we tell you the college football story coming up next. Fox.
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7: The Dickie Trifecta.
6: Question number one. Give me a look. Sam, we got a little ding for every question.
7: Question one.
6: Based on, not to get political, but based on what happened when Mayor Mondami visited the Mets, and remember, that was when it all went south?
7: Yeah.
6: And they said he's been
7: bailed out. Keep that guy away from the Knicks.
6: Are there people in New York like, keep him away from the Garden?
7: You know what? I feel like he has to stay far away.
6: Just, all right, point number two of the trifecta.
7: Number two.
6: Who do you think blew it more with a chance they took? The Mavs by really trying to go after Kyrie and letting Brunson go.
7: Totally. But Brunson wasn't that guy.
6: Or wait.
7: He was all potential, but he became this guy in New York. Not a lot of people could say they became that guy. So, yeah, they blew it, dude, in retrospect.
6: But you didn't listen to part two. How are you supposed to answer a question if you don't listen to it?
7: Oh, man. I'm sorry, Dad.
6: To your room, Ben. To your room.
8: You do believe me, don't you, Dad?
6: That's my best Alan Thicke. Remember Alan Growing Pains? Ben, to your room.
7: That's a good one, Ben.
6: That's
7: a good one.
6: The Mavs banking on Kyrie
7: weak
6: more than Brunson and going in that direction. Or as much as the late Jerry West liked SGA, letting him go to make the Paul George thing happen. Which franchise regrets it more? That's question two. And the trifecta number three. This is the best one of all, I think.
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4: 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Ladies and gentlemen, this is The Odd Couple with Rob Parker and Kelvin Washington.
1: Dan Gilbert, this is for you. Hello, is this on?
11: It's on.
1: Okay. Kelvin was against it last year, but I wasn't. And guess what? The Knicks went to the Eastern Conference Finals, lost the first two games, including blowing game one,
5: And what did I say, Kel?

0: I get that's an easy thing.
1: But please, I know there's like 8 days until the next game. Just let the Knicks be. Just let
2: what's great Knicks is if they win, though, they become public enemy number one when they say we got to use a bunch of public funds for a parade and security. It's like, no, who's funding that? We shouldn't be paying for that.
1: The Knicks are the number one market evil empire, but they're the people's team because people are going to root for them against the evil Oklahoma City Thunder and they're flopping.
2: And the French.
1: Let's keep that narrative going, okay? Let's keep that narrative going.
2: Either the flopping or the French. They're cheering against them. USA.
1: Exit Alvada Fresca, exit Swollen Dome. For Mike, I'm Jason. Coming up next is my buddy Ben Mallett. 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
4: 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But The Odd Couple with Rob Parker and Calvin Washington. We're breaking this down.
6: Every day I'm shuffling.
7: You can't bring back a situation where two of the three main cogs, Donovan Mitchell, James Harden, and Kenny Atkinson, I have major concerns with, right? And this is for me, I was like, we talked about this. I just couldn't see a backcourt of James Harden and Donovan Mitchell getting to the finals. They could absolutely have proved me wrong. I would have had to have seen it. They didn't.
8: They did prove you wrong in the Pistons series.
7: I ain't talking about the Pistons series.
8: No, but you didn't think that they could do that.
7: You didn't think the Knicks would get there.
8: I know, but I'm saying
7: that. But
8: you talk about the backcourt.
7: I said they can't get to the finals.
8: You didn't think they could beat the Pistons.
7: And they got swept. And not only swept.
8: You didn't think they could beat the Pistons. Why can't you acknowledge that? You didn't think that backcourt could beat the Pistons.
7: I didn't think they could.
8: Okay, and I thought that they could beat the Knicks, and I was wrong. Just admit it.
7: I've been admitting it when they beat the Pistons. I'm on the Knicks right now.
8: Just go ahead.
7: And I absolutely thought they had no shot getting to the finals because I don't believe in James Harden. And I don't believe that Donovan Mitchell can be the one to singularly lead you. And Kenny Atkinson, who I was pretty much indifferent about. Hey, they say he's a good coach. He's had some good run. Okay, we'll see. The problem I have with him is that when it was crunch time, or when it's time to make decisions, or when it was time to own up and fess up, he never did it. Game one, they're up 22 with 7.5 left. They end up losing that one. And then instead of being like, hey, I'm not going to lie, I messed up, I should have used my timeouts, or I messed up, we should have, you know, had some better defensive rotations, he doubled down on it. He's like, oh, I will put James Harden in any situation like that. That's how we want to do it. And then, oh, I like to keep a timeout. He doubles down on it. Then you go into it, what else does he do? As you just mentioned, he starts talking analytically, and then James Harden comes out.
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9: Oh, boy.
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9: Can New York handle it? I don't mean the New York Knicks. I think they can handle whoever wins out of the West. Brunson really shining on this stage, really identifying and resonating with the New York fan base. A guy who was good with the Mavericks, but really grew into the player that he is right now in New York. The hard work, the grit. I feel like that resonates with a lot of the New York fans. Yep. He's the guy they've been waiting for, and he's the guy that's stepping up when it matters most. When I say can New York handle it, I mean New York fans haven't seen the Knicks in a final since 99. I think if the Knicks win, man, the city's going to go wild, dude, because they've been waiting to erupt for so long. Like, it's going to be wild to see how New York and the fans handle it.
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5: And you tell us where this show lies.
6: Taylor and I, we left it to news gathering mode. And I started, because he wanted to get some Knicks on, former Knicks on. And I just started emptying my clip. Like every Knick contact I have, I just started shooting them over to Taylor. At one point, I sent him Mark Jackson. At one point, I think I sent him John Starks. Perhaps there was a Stephon Marbury in there somewhere. And I sent him Rory Sparrow. And Taylor, please go ahead and tell Mikey A how he responded when I sent you Rory Sparrow's phone number.
7: So Rory Sparrow was a little before my time. I just responded with a who?
6: And why and why are you giving me a number in China for Stephon Marbury?
7: Yeah, the number he sent me for Stephon Marbury, Mikey, was like 45 digits. Yeah. I just looked at it and I go, he's not in China anymore.
6: Yeah, I know he lives there. I mean, I believe he does. I have no idea. So I was sending him every Knick contact that you were amazed by that, right? I sent you Oakley. I think I sent you Mason at one point.
7: So I was impressed by it until I started texting everyone, and then every message was just green, and I'm like, so none of these numbers are active anymore.
6: Even Bernard King's? I mean,
7: especially Bernard King's.
6: Did you try Sparrow at all?
7: We didn't get a response for Sparrow.
6: I got to be honest, I'm not quite certain what I would have done with Rory Sparrow if he were on. I mean,
3: we sure it wasn't a landline he sent you?
6: I don't know, man. I have Tom.
3: A rotary phone?
6: I have Thibodeau's number. You want it? I mean, good luck him to come on. Bad times. He's not enjoying this. So, Taylor.
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8: So here it is.
9: Jackson Dart had an interesting weekend. He introduced the president. It actually sounded like this.
10: What's up, what's up, what's up? What an honor, what a privilege it is to be here. And without further ado, I'm grateful, I'm honored, I'm pleasured to introduce the 45th and 47th president of the United States of America, President Donald J. Trump.
11: Have some decorum. This is the flippin' president of the United States. I don't care if it's Barack Obama, Donald Trump, whoever. Have some decorum. He walked out like kind of like, all right.
9: What's up?
11: Take this seriously.
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5: Two pros, LeVar Arrington, Brady Quinn, and a cup of Joe, Jonas Knox. 6 a.m. Eastern, 3 a.m. Pacific on Fox Sports Radio. 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
13: I keeps it real, son.
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2: Once again, Shohei Ohtani does a little bit of everything for the Dodgers.
3: Here's a 1-1 from Sugano. Ohtani hammers it to dead center. This ball heading back. It is gone. A home.

0: Question one.
1: Based on, not to get political, but based on what happened when Mayor Mondami visited the Mets, and remember that was when it all went south?
2: Yeah.
1: And they said he's been
2: bailed out. Keep that guy away from the Knicks.
1: Are there people in New York like, keep him away from the Garden?
2: You know what? I feel like he has to stay far away.
1: Just, all right, point number two of the trifecta.
0: Number two.
1: Who do you think blew it more with a chance they took? The Mavs by really trying to go after Kyrie and letting Brunson go?
2: Totally. But Brunson wasn't that guy.
1: Or, wait.
2: He was all potential, but he became this guy in New York. Not a lot of people could say they became that guy. So, yeah, they blew it, dude, in retrospect.
1: But you didn't listen to part two. How are you supposed to answer a question if you don't listen to it?
2: Oh, man, I'm sorry, Dad.
1: To your room, Ben. To your room.
3: You do believe me, don't you, Dad?
1: That's my best Alan Thicke. Remember Alan Growing Pains? Ben, to your room.
2: That's a good one.
1: It's a good one. The Mavs banking on Kyrie more than Brunson and going in that direction. Or as much as the late Jerry West liked SGA, letting him go to make the Paul George thing happen. Which franchise regrets it more? That's question two. And the trifecta number three. This is the best one of all, I think.
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9: Matt Stafford, 1 year deal, $55 million. 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
17: 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Ohtani hammers it to dead center. This ball heading back. It is gone. A home run. A leadoff home run. The 28th of his career. Ohtani makes it 1-0. Shohei Ohtani knows how to bring the fans to their feet.
16: AM 570 LA Sports Dodgers Radio Network. Ohtani also pitched 6 hitless innings as LA defeated Colorado 4-1 to complete the 3-game sweep. The Yankees shut out the Royals 7-0 and completed a 4-game sweep. White Sox blew out the Twins 15-2. Munetaka Murakami hit his 20th home run of the season, while the Cubs snapped out of their 10-game losing streak with a 10-4 win over the Pirates. And at the Stanley Cup playoffs, the Hurricanes shut out the Canadiens 4-0 in Game 4 of the Eastern Conference Finals to take a 3-1 series lead. I'm Monsi Bolaños.
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0: 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Oh, I mean frown.
1: Jaman.
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0: Just curious.
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12: Here's a 1-1 from Sugano. Ohtani hammers it to dead center. This ball heading back. It is gone. A home run. A leadoff home run. The 28th of his career. Ohtani makes it 1-0. Shohei Ohtani knows how to bring the fans to their feet.
11: AM 570 LA Sports Dodgers Radio Network. Ohtani also pitched 6 hitless innings as LA defeated Colorado 4-1 to complete the 3-game sweep. The Yankees shut out the Royals 7-0 and completed a 4-game sweep. White Sox blew out the Twins 15-2. Munetaka Murakami hit his 20th home run of the season, while the Cubs snapped out of their 10-game losing streak with a 10-4 win over the Pirates. And at the Stanley Cup playoffs, the Hurricanes shut out the Canadiens 4-0 in Game 4 of the Eastern Conference Finals to take a 3-1 series lead. I'm Monsi Bolaños.
13: Good morning to all.
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5: Good Thursday morning, everybody. We're going to see a lot of sunshine today. It'll be breezy and warm. Look for daytime highs to climb up into the low 80s. Partly cloudy overnight tonight. Lows drop down to 59. A mix of sun and clouds on Friday. Highs only in the upper 70s. Mostly cloudy Friday night. Lows drop down to 57. A lot of sunshine both Saturday and Sunday, with daytime highs both days in the low 80s. I'm meteorologist J.C. Boltz.
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4: The Cubs ended their 10-game losing streak with 6 runs in the 7th inning to beat the Pirates 10-4. In the 7th inning, Ian Happ hit a tie-breaking 3-run homer. Michael Conforto added a 2-run shot. They'll try to make it 2 in a row this evening in Pittsburgh, 5:05 right here. Dustin May took a no-hitter into the 8th inning. It didn't matter. The Cardinals still lost to the Brewers 2-1. May and JoJo Romero gave up 3 hits in the 8th, and the go-ahead run scored on an error by Mason Wynn. The White Sox enjoyed 2 different 5-run innings on their way to a 15-2 demolition of the Twins. Chase Mydroth hit a grand slam. David Sandlin, in his Major League debut, gave up only a leadoff home run in his 6th inning. Sox and Twins this afternoon, 12:30 right here. The Beanballers picked up their first ever win, 24-4 over Terre Haute. The game ended after 6.5 innings because of the Prospect League's run rule. I'm R.J. Crace.
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6: This is going to be fun.
3: And there are some shows you can't miss.
6: Let's not overreact.
3: This is Covino and Rich.
6: I'll call it the Dickie Trifecta.
7: The Dickie Trifecta.
6: Question number one. Give me a look. Sam, we got a little ding for every question.
7: Question one.
6: Based on, not to get political, but based on what happened when Mayor Mondami visited the Mets, and remember that was when it all went south?
7: Yeah.
6: And they said he's
7: been
6: bailed
7: out. Keep that guy away from the Knicks.
6: Are there people in New York like, keep him away from the Garden?
7: You know what? I feel like he has to stay far away.
6: Just, all right, point number two of the trifecta.
7: Number two.
6: Who do you think blew it more with a chance they took? The Mavs by really trying to go after Kyrie and letting Brunson go.
7: Totally. But Brunson wasn't that guy.
6: Or, wait.
7: He was all potential, but he became this guy in New York. Not a lot of people could say they became that guy. So, yeah, they blew it, dude, in retrospect.
6: But you didn't listen to part two. How are you supposed to answer a question if you don't listen to it?
7: Oh, man, I'm sorry, Dad. To your room, Ben. To your room.
8: You do believe me, don't you, Dad?
6: That's my best Alan Thicke. Remember Alan Growing Pains?
7: Ben, to your room.
6: That's a good one.
7: It's a good one.
6: The Mavs banking on Kyrie
7: weak
6: more than Brunson and going in that direction. Or as much as the late Jerry West liked SGA, letting him go to make the Paul George thing happen. Which franchise regrets it more? That's question two. And the trifecta number three. This is the best one of all, I think.
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15: We were talking about hair just moments ago in the studio.
2: If you were like 40 years old and saw the gray coming in, should you do a preventative or a proactive dyeing and stick with it?
1: If you're going to dye your hair, go early. Because I've seen guys where all of a sudden they show up the next day and you're like, that was kind of a jolt. Like, you got to do it where you're able to kind of blend it a little bit. It can't be all of a sudden you show up and somebody says, you know, shoe polish. I had a friend and his nickname was Shoe Polish because he showed up one day and all of a sudden we go, damn, it looks like shoe polish. So we just call him Shoe. Yes, Dylan.
12: The problem for me would be the maintaining the dyeing. Like, you have to do it.
1: Oh, it's a full-time job.
12: Yeah.
1: Or you'll get guys who will dye their hair but not their beard. And I go, what are you doing? You know? Looking back, I wish I would have just let mine go gray. But I think you get caught up in, oh, you got to look younger. You're on, you know, everybody that I was working with at the mothership, and they were younger, and you didn't want to be the older guy. But looking back, should have. And my wife even said, just go gray. I said, no. And then I look back and I should have gone gray. Yes, yes, Marvin.
13: Right. Your wife's opinion is probably, it should be the most important, right?
1: Yes. Yeah.
13: So you're just worried about,
1: well,
13: how you might look next?
1: My TV audience is really more important. I mean, let's be honest.
13: Damn poll question.
1: Yeah.
13: Your wife or the audience?
1: No. My wife thinks I'm, you know, Brad Pitt or something, that any hairstyle is going to work. And she goes, you should spike your hair for the wedding. I go, no, no. Oh, come on. You should. Remember our honeymoon and you look so cute? I go, that was 39 years ago. Yes, Dylan.
12: Yeah, I think you should. Do you like some frosted tips for the wedding? A little guy for your action. Also, I don't know if you've noticed, but every time you do the Nutrafol read, our director Mario just pans the camera over me, which I don't take too kindly to.
1: Elias in L.A. Elias, hopefully I got that name right.
15: You got it right, Danny.
1: Yep.
15: Good morning. It is the great Jerry West's birthday today.
1: Woo!
15: 44, the logo. Danny.
1: Yeah.
15: I got that Jerry West jersey in my office. The only NBA jersey I've ever bought. Because of what it represents. Competition and winning. Even with all the losses, I've been lucky enough to get to work with Hot Rod Hundley's daughters, Jacqueline. She tells me so many stories about Jerry and Hot Rod. Oh, yeah. I know you're heading towards retirement now. I know you're heading towards retirement. A generation of great sports writers is heading towards retirement. Please, on the logo's birthday, give us a great Jerry story.
1: Oh, I've told those stories. Jerry's birthday is my grandson's birthday. And, you know, so when my son or my wife said, oh, do you know, it's Winston's birthday. I said, oh, yeah, I know. I remember because it's Jerry West's birthday. Probably not the best way to remember your grandson's birthday, but I remember, you know. But the logo, he could not have been more generous to this show. And I give Paulie all the credit because he knew how much Jerry West meant to me. And I've said this before. When he died, I thought part of my dad died again, because my dad told me about Jerry West. And to get to see him in person back in 1971, and I got his autograph, beautiful penmanship, beautiful. And through the years, you know, we'd have him on, and then we'd go to L.A. Paulie got him to bring out an anniversary cake, and Fritzy helped, you know, out getting a hold of him, Paulie's idea. So they, you know, he always has a, you know, special place in my heart because he played hard. He played hurt. He's the logo. And he was very generous with his time. But I asked him, I said, you're the logo. He said, oh, Dan, I don't want to talk about that. You know, and I said, but that's you. You're driving on the left side of the court and you're against the Portland Trailblazers. I said, do you remember that? And he goes, yeah, yeah. And I said, did you make the shot? He goes, well, I know I took it, but we laughed. But it is him. They know exactly where that game was when they singled out Jerry West as the logo. Yeah, Paulie.
2: When we got Jerry West, when Fritzy got Jerry West to come in studio for the 10th anniversary of the show, we were out in Los Angeles. And we said it was Jerry from Jerry's Cakes in Torrance that wanted to give you a cake. And we hid this like a global secret. We had staffers in back protecting the room Jerry West was in. And so you couldn't go back there. And we rarely does something like that go as smoothly as it did. And he walked in and your face.
1: Oh my goodness.
2: You should watch it again. You are almost doubled over when Jerry West walks in. I got emotional because for Mr. West to come in on, you know, early in the morning, that was awesome.
1: And he looked like he was out of a catalog. He looked like he was out of GQ. He just looked, you know, he was presentable. He just looked stylish. So happy birthday, Jerry. Thank you. Final hour on the way. More phone calls coming up. 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
3: You must have been busy. But The Odd Couple with Rob Parker and Kelvin Washington. We're breaking this down.
11: Every day I'm shuffling.
12: You can't bring back a situation where two of the three main cogs, Donovan Mitchell, James Harden, and Kenny Atkinson, I have major concerns with, right? And this is for me, I was like, we talked about this. I just couldn't see a backcourt of James Harden and Donovan Mitchell getting to the finals. They could absolutely have proved me wrong. I would have had to have seen it. They didn't.
13: They did prove you wrong in the Pistons series.
12: I ain't talking about the Pistons series.
13: No, but you didn't think that they could do that.
12: You didn't think the Knicks would get there.
13: I know, but I'm saying
12: that. But
13: you talking about the backcourt.
12: I said they can't get to the finals.
13: You didn't think they could beat the Pistons.
12: And they got swept. And not only swept.
13: You didn't think they could beat the Pistons. Why can't you acknowledge that? You didn't think that backcourt could beat the Pistons.
12: I didn't think they could.
13: Okay, and I thought that they could beat the Knicks, and I was wrong. Just admit it.
12: I've been admitting it when they beat the Pistons. I'm on the Knicks right now.
13: Just go ahead.
12: And I absolutely thought they had no shot getting to the finals because I don't believe in James Harden. And I don't believe that Donovan Mitchell can be the one to singularly lead you. And Kenny Atkinson, who I was pretty much indifferent about. Hey, they say he's a good coach. He's had some good run. Okay, we'll see. The problem I have with him is that when it was crunch time, or when it's time to make decisions, or when it was time to own up and fess up, he never did it. Game one, they're up 22 with 7.5 left. They end up losing that one. And then instead of being like, hey, I'm not going to lie, I messed up, I should have used my timeouts, or I messed up, we should have, you know, had some better defensive rotations, he doubled down on it. He's like, oh, I will put James Harden in any situation like that. That's how we want to do it. And then, oh, I like to keep a timeout. He doubles down on it. Then you go into it, what else does he do? As you just mentioned, he starts talking analytically, and then James Harden comes out.
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0: I'm not too familiar with Christopher Sanchez. He pitched 7 scoreless innings. The Phillies blanked the Padres. And he has now extended his streak of scoreless innings to 44 2/3. That breaks the franchise record set in 1911.

0: Stat of the Day has been brought to you by Panini America, the official trading cards of the Dan Patrick Show. Put him in for the Cy Young. You got Sanchez. You got Paul Skeens. You got Shohei Ohtani. And with the Dodgers with the six-man rotation, he's going to have less starts than just about all these other starting pitchers. And I'm looking at the numbers. These are the innings for Cy Young winners. In 2025, Skeens had 187. Tarek Skubal had 195. Skubal in 2024 had 192. Chris Sale, 177. 2023, Garrett Cole, 209. Blake Snell, 180. Verlander in 2022, 175. Corbin Burnes in 2021 had 167 innings, the lowest WAR over the last 20 years to win the award. So if you're Ohtani, you got to get to 160, I think, to be in the conversation for Cy Young. An MVP, he's a prohibitive favorite for the MVP. All right. I've got some prices for you. The get-in prices for the NBA Finals as of 20 minutes ago, 21 minutes ago. 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
1: Stat of the day, stat of the day, stat of the day, stat of the day. Here comes that
0: what?
1: Stat of the day.
0: By the way, on an unrelated note, the get-in price for Shakira in Los Angeles on Saturday, June 13th, will be $153. Just letting you know. Shakira. Hips don't lie. Yes, Dylan?
2: You could take all your friends to Shakira for the price of one ticket to the NBA Finals.
0: You take the neighborhood.
2: Yeah.
0: Go see Shakira. Final results of the poll question.
2: Yes, Dan. Actually, I threw this one up after the Joey Votto interview, and it is, should Dan send Dylan to Japan to train to become a sushi chef like Joey Votto? And Dan, 74% of people say yes.
0: Yeah, but they want you to go and not come back. That was the weird thing.
2: I was worried about that.
0: That was the weird thing. Maybe I'll send you to Australia for the 49ers and the Rams.
2: Okay.
0: Maybe I'll do that. One way and you figure out how to get back.
2: Everything there wants to kill you, too. They have every most poisonous animal is native to Australia.
0: Do more people die from poisonous snakes than any other animal, any other mammal, any other creature?
2: Well, I know mosquitoes, so I think humans are number one, humans killing other humans. And then mosquitoes are the biggest animal. And then I think snakes is after that.
0: Hmm. This day in sports history, Paul?
3: Yeah, mosquitoes is correct. Snakes is third on the depth chart.
0: Hmm.
3: Dogs fourth. This day in sports history, Willie Mays got his first ever career home run. It was also his first major league hit. That was 1951. And, let me see. This one. Oh, Dale Long. 8 consecutive games with a homer, 1956.
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0: Good afternoon and welcome to the Advantage Dealer Group pregame show. Happy Thursday. I know it was an extremely happy Wednesday. Sox fans, best win of the year last night? What do you think? Yeah, you really don't even have to think about it. It's all right. I'll feed you baby birds. It was the best win of the year. A 15-2 clubbing of the Twins, largest margin of victory for the Sox since September 12, 2020, by the way. With that win, your Sox improved to 28-27 and sit 3.5 games back of first place in the American League Central with a chance to make it 3 today on the idle Cleveland Guardians. The White Sox are 22-14 since April 17th. That's the third best record in the American League. They're currently 3-3 in the midst of a season high stretch, 13 straight games without a day off. Sox are 12-3 at home since April 27. That is the second best record in baseball behind only Tampa Bay, who is 11-1. As the Sox look to take this four-game series from the Twins with a win today, Davis Martin, in seek of his eighth win, gets the rock for the Sox today. Lefty Kendry Rojas, who was slated to toe the rubber for Minnesota, was scratched due to posterior elbow soreness, which means that righty Simeon Woods Richardson will get the nod instead for the Twins today. Len Casper and Darren Jackson rocked the mic for track number 56 of 162 on the soundtrack to your summer, Baseball on the Radio. Len and DJ will join us live from the Bell Tire broadcast booth shortly before first pitch, which is scheduled to come your way at 1:10 right here on the ESPN 1000 Hard Rock Casino White Sox Network. I'm Jeff Meller, and this is the Advantage Dealer Group pregame show. 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So, back to that best win of the year. It began with 25-year-old rookie David Sandlin making his Major League debut on the bump for the Sox, and honestly, Mr. Sandlin got a pretty rude welcome to the show from Byron Buxton, if I do say so myself.
1: The rubber as he delivers, and there's a swing and a deep drive. Left center field and gone for Byron Buxton, a leadoff home run on the second pitch.
0: Buxton's 24th career leadoff home run was not the way Sandlin wanted to begin his career, but as you'll hear from Sandlin shortly, it may have been exactly what he needed on the night, because Sandlin settled right in after that wake-up call from Buxton, retiring the next three hitters in the Twins' first. In fact, it wasn't just the next three. It was quite a bit more than that.
1: The 0-2 coming. Swing and a miss, strike three on a sinker. So Sandlin, after giving up a home run, picks up his first career strikeout. One away. 2-2, swing and a miss, strike three. Two-strike count on Larnach. Pitch. Third strikeout, first looking for Sandlin. Boy, what a great pitch. First time. Called strike three on a curveball to get Jackson. David Sandlin, outstanding as he heads to the dugout, and he's getting a standing ovation. A Sandlin ovation.
0: A well-earned Sandlin ovation as the young buck shoved, retiring the next 18 batters that he faced after allowing that leadoff home run. Sandlin earned his first career victory in his Major League debut, and he did it needing just 61 pitches to get through six innings. It was the definition of efficiency. But we'll get back to Sandlin in a moment, because you can't get the win if your offense doesn't score some runs. And oh boy, did the White Sox offense score some runs, starting with Sam Antonacci quickly providing a helping hand to his fellow Rook after that leadoff jack.
1: The 2-1. Swinging a ground ball off the pitcher. It's going to kick into center, and two runs will score. Montgomery followed by Carroll. Go-ahead hit, Sam Antonacci. It's 2-1 in the second.
0: After a leadoff walk in the third and then some nifty hustle by Miguel Vargas, Colson Montgomery picked Miggy up with a two-bagger.
1: The 1-0. A swing and a drive the other way. Left center field for Montgomery. Off the wall. That'll score Vargas. Colson's got a sliding double. Oh, he just missed a home run. As it is, it's a run scoring two base hit, and it's 3-1.
0: So the Sox bats had provided their young starter with a two-run lead, but the bottom of the fifth is when the Sox sticks really, truly provided the big support, beginning with cleanup man Randall Grichuk.
1: 2-2 pitch, hit on the ground, into left. Murakami around third. He will score without a throw. It's 4-1. RBI single, Randall Grichuk.
0: Sack fly after that to make it 5-1, and Sam Antonacci doing more Sam Antonacci things.
1: Orzy to Antonacci, and a swing and a base hit to right. Grichuk is going to try to score. The throw's going to go to third. It's cut off in the middle. A run is in, and Antonacci will be safe at second, and a run's going to score. Two home. 7-1.
0: Luis Angel Acuna even got into the action to cap a five-run fifth.
1: Acuna whacks a base hit out into left. Antonacci coming around third. He'll score. 8-1. Boy, great to see him get involved. RBI single, Luis Angel Acuna.
0: Don't stop now, boys. Oh, don't worry. They won't.
1: The pitch to Grichuk is lined in the left center. Down for a base hit. Murakami's going to score. Third straight hit for Grichuk. He's knocked in two tonight. It's 9-1.
0: All right, so a comfortable eight-run lead there. It would have been easy to kick back, relax, and just cruise to the dub. But this Sox team just never stops playing, and Chase Meidroth came to the dish with a chance to blow it wide open, and Chase did not miss.
1: Until the eight, swinging a fly ball out into left center, and it's deep. Way back there, it is gone! Chase Meidroth just hit a grand slam! Oh, baby, 13-1.
0: All right, so a 12-run lead. How could this get any better? Am I right? Well, how about if we add a little bit of history to the mix as well?
1: Murakami hits one deep. Left field, number 20. 14-1.
2: Get out of here.
0: With his 20th blast of the season, Murakami became the only rookie in the modern era with 20-plus homers before June. And he joins Jim Thome, who did it in 2006, and Frank Thomas, who did it in 1994, as the only players in White Sox history to hit 20 homers before June. I repeat, in his rookie year. While Mooney has been the story of the season for the Sox so far, David Sandlin was the man last night. He spoke after his debut about how that Buxton leadoff shot actually may have helped him.
3: I feel like they kind of took the weight off almost. I was like, man, like can't get worse than that, you know? Like, let's go now. Welcome to it, I guess.
4: I saw Will have a lengthy conversation with you after you came out. Just what was his message to you after you came out of the game?
3: Just good work. Obviously still building up and everything. So thanks to the guys, they got the lead to a spot where we were comfortable of, like, we're not going to push it. Keep healthy, so that way hopefully I can keep doing that up here. Of course, I tried to get one more, but I knew, like, it was it. Once he talked to me, but after that, like, just a surreal feeling.
5: So much offense behind you tonight. I mean, did that relax you even more?
3: Yeah, no, I mean, obviously it felt like that, giving up that first run. Then they're ahead, but as soon as we got those runs back, I kind of just told myself, like, just keep pounding the zone, like, don't give it up. They worked out back to get the lead back. Don't be the guy to give it up.
4: You know, there's a lot of adrenaline, but did you have a moment to kind of take a step back and just look around and soak in your debut?
3: Yeah, I would say kind of like walking out of the bullpen. And then when I stepped down, I would say the overall, like, just thankfully I got up here yesterday, so I kind of got that in yesterday. So today it was a lot of just excitement and, like, happiness of, like, I worked my tail off to get to where this position, so it wasn't as much nerves as just excitement.
5: Did you get the beer shower?
3: I did, yes. I hope I showered enough.
5: Have you ever had a run like that with 18 hitters in a row that you sit down?
3: If I can't remember. I feel like that's when I pitch best, is mine just kind of goes blank and just muscle memory out there.
0: 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Every Sox game, we provide you with a gateway to the booth. 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Up next, White Sox skipper Will Venable sits down with our very own Len Casper to discuss the offensive eruption and David Sandlin's brilliance. 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
1: Welcome back to our pregame show. Time to chat with manager Will Venable. Another gorgeous day here at the ballpark. And what a night last night. I would like to start with the offense because it was the best night of the season. But the headliner has to be David Sandlin. What a performance. That's one of the better major league debuts I've ever seen from a starting pitcher.
13: Yeah, it was really good. You know, and after a tough start there with the leadoff homer, he did a great job of continuing to be aggressive and attack the zone. You know, we just saw a lot of early contact, some fly balls, some, weak contact, and just really proud of the guy for just getting right back on track and pitching his game, and obviously had a great outing.
1: So in his case, we talked about a pitch count. He did go 6 innings. Was the score a little bit part of why you didn't push him? And obviously, he hasn't pitched a lot this year. Maybe a combination of those two things?
13: Yeah, you know, it was kind of a tough spot because, you know, you want to protect him and be responsible with his buildup. And he just pitched so well that we didn't even get to be able to build him up, really. You know, we got the sixth up there, which was important, him pitching through the sixth inning. But, you know, pitch-wise, you know, we wanted to push him into the 80s there and just weren't able to, and so certainly wanted him to go back out, but yeah, where we were at in the game and where we're at in his buildup, just trying to do it responsibly, we thought it was a good idea to just turn the page.
1: And your offense just kind of did a little bit of everything, and when you got the two home runs, really the game was over at that point, so it was a lot of manufacturing, key hits, good base running, all that stuff.
13: Yeah, it was just tons of good stuff up and down the lineup, really from everybody. You know, we just saw a ton of quality at bats. We took some walks. We hit the ball hard. You saw guys use the whole field. You saw some aggressive base running and obviously the slug there with Chase and Mooney. So just really good stuff all the way around. Really proud of the group.
1: Colson Montgomery with a line drive base hit. Then he went
7: to the opposite field, and I know that's something that he can do a little bit more often, right?
13: Yeah, we've seen that a couple times now in the last couple days, and you know when he's doing that, you know he's in a good spot. You know, covering the whole field, covering different types of pitches. You know, not getting pull happy, which you rarely see. But you know, when a guy's going to the opposite field, specifically with Colson, that he's in a good spot and his swing's in a good place.
7: Probably the best hit of the night from where we watched was Acuna, just having him get involved as well and getting everybody on that train, right?
13: Yeah, that was awesome. You know, he's obviously been continuing to work really hard to find his groove at the plate. And he's had some good swings, you know, to finally find a hole there and get some results is good. And, you know, when your team is playing well and you're getting contributions from everywhere, you know, it really means a lot to have, you know, a couple of these guys that maybe haven't been playing as well as they've hoped to also contribute and really give you that good feel.
7: I want to mention also the left side of your infield. When you have Montgomery and Vargas, it's excellent. When you have Acuna and Montgomery, it also looks really good.
13: Yeah, I mean, we want to make sure that we can do whatever we can to optimize our defense. And, you know, Colson, number one, with his you know, flexibility and willingness to play third base in certain spots, and then just his skill set, you know, over there at third base is awesome, and would only do it, you know, if we had a guy at short in Acuna that was as good as he is. So, yeah, when you get those guys and they're able to move around and do their job, it really gives you some nice flexibility, and they're performing great.
7: All right, go get them today.
13: Thanks, Slim.
7: That's Will Venable on the Hard Rock Casino White Sox Network.
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0: 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I'm Jeff Meller, getting you set for the series finale of White Sox and Twins here on a beautiful day at Wright Field. White Sox took 2 of 3 so far as they go for the series win today. 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White Sox rank 3rd in the majors with 75 home runs this season, including a league-high tying 4 grand slams. The 4 slams over the first 55 games of a season ties a franchise record. It is the 6th time that they've done that. Last time was back in 2021. Sox have homered in 12 straight home games. The lineup looks like this. A little bit of a change if you looked at it earlier this morning because of the switch in the Twins starter today. So Sam Antonacci, the lefty left fielder, leads off. Munetaka Murakami is at first base and batting second. Miguel Vargas will man the hot corner and bat third. Colson Montgomery, your left-handed hitting shortstop, will clean up today. Chase Mydroth at second base bats fifth. Tristan Peters, the lefty center fielder, bats sixth. Randall Grichuk will bat seventh and DH today. Riku Nishida, the left-handed right fielder, will bat eighth. And then Edgar Caro, your switch-hitting catcher, bats ninth. Now, Anthony Kaye knew Munetaka Murakami was good because he had a chance to watch him when he played in Japan. Of course, Kaye knew that he was good, but I asked Anthony, hey, 20 home runs before June, that's something that only Frank Thomas and Jim Thome have done in a White Sox uniform before Mooney did it this year. Has that impressed even you, Anthony Kaye?
19: Yeah, I mean, it's impressive. Obviously, I don't think anyone saw him doing what he's doing right now. You know, I thought he'd have some success, of course, but, you know, to get on this start that he's been on, it's been really impressive.
0: 20 home runs tied for the American League lead as Yordan Alvarez hit a couple last night to tie Mooney in the American League. For the Twins, their lineup looks like this today. It'll be Byron Buxton DHing and leading off. Brooks Lee, switch hitter, third baseman, hitting second. Trevor Larnach, the lefty left fielder, hits third. Cody Clemens cleaning up in right field today. He's left-handed. Josh Bell, your switch-hitting first baseman, bats fifth. Orlando Arcia at second base, batting sixth today. Victor Caratini, your switch-hitting catcher, bats seventh. Tristan Gray at shortstop. He's left-handed, batting eighth. And then Ryan Kreidler is in center field and batting ninth for the Twins today. 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For the White Sox, as I mentioned, Davis Martin in pursuit of his eighth win on the season. He's 7-1 with a 2.04 ERA in 10 starts so far this year. That 2.04 ERA is the lowest by a White Sox pitcher in his first 10 starts since Adrian Hauser did it back in last year with a 1.89. The Sox have won 9 of Martin's first 10 starts. That's the first time the team has accomplished that feat since going 9-1 during Chris Sale's first 10 back in 2016. Martin is the first White Sox pitcher to earn 7 wins in his first 10 starts of the season since Lance Lynn did it in 2021. He's attempting to become the first White Sox pitcher to record their win in 8 of his first 11 starts since Lucas Giolito did it in 2019. For the Twins, as I mentioned, Simeon Woods Richardson steps in for Kendrys Rojas, who was slated to start, but he has since been scratched. Simeon Woods Richardson started the season in the Twins rotation, but he was awful. 0-6 on the year with a 7.20 ERA in his 9 starts. Last 2 appearances have been in relief, so we shall see how far Derek Shelton is willing to roll with Woods Richardson today. Up next, I will get you a player to bank on, and we'll give you some news from around the majors. That's coming your way in 2 minutes right here on the Advantage Dealer Group pregame show on the ESPN 1000 Hard Rock Casino White Sox Network.
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0: Jeff Meller back with you here on the Advantage Dealer Group White Sox pregame show. White Sox and Twins series finale here of a four-gamer. It is beautiful outside, I'm letting you know right now. First pitch coming your way at 1:10. Len and DJ from the Bell Tire broadcast booth right around 1 o'clock. Today's Marquette Bank player to bank on. I'm going to roll with Chase Mydroth, who last night hit his first career grand slam from the number 5 spot in the White Sox lineup. He was he was leading off yesterday and was set to lead off today, but he has been bumped down to the 5 spot today because of the switch from a lefty to a righty for the Twins. So I'm going to roll with Chase Mydroth in that 5 spot. 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
0: There we go. 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I'm Jeff Meller, and in 2 minutes, Len Casper and Darren Jackson join us live from the Bell Tire broadcast booth to bring you every pitch of White Sox and Twins right here at Wright Field on the ESPN 1000 Hard Rock Casino White Sox Network.
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7: Welcome to White Sox Baseball on the radio from Wrigley Field in Chicago. Sun is shining. Beautiful day here in the city. And the White Sox are trying to win a series as they host the Minnesota Twins Game 4. And the final game of this set, the Sox have won two of the first three. They took the opener on Monday afternoon 3-1. Twins turned the tables in Game 2. With a 5-3 win in 11. And then last night, the White Sox best game of the year overall, 15-2. A blowout win, so they're back a game over 500 at 28-27. Second place in the Central, 3 games behind first place Cleveland. Twins are 27-29, third place in the division, 5 games back. Starting pitching matchup. Simeon Woods Richardson, a right-hander, will go for the Twins. Davis Martin, the White Sox ace, will pitch for the home team, and he's been great in this ballpark. Now the Four Seasons game day weather, 66 degrees, feels great in the sun. We've got a crosswind right now, left to right, and a lot of sunshine, as I mentioned earlier. 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Others promise. Postman delivers. The injury news is on the other side of the ledger. I mentioned Simeon Woods Richardson is starting. Left-hander Kenry Rojas was initially slated to start, and actually he was filling in for Taj Bradley, who had been the probable for today, but he recently came off the IL, and the Twins pushed him back to tomorrow in Pittsburgh. But Rojas has an elbow issue, so he was scratched about 45 minutes ago, and Woods Richardson, recently demoted to the bullpen, is back at least today in their rotation. When we come back, DJ's got the lineups and we're ready for the White Sox hosting the Twins on the Hard Rock Casino White Sox Network.
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6: And here we go with Derek Shelton's Minnesota Twins lineup for today. The DH, Byron Buxton, starts things off, followed by Brooks Lee and Trevor Larnach. Heart of the lineup is Cody Clements, Josh Bell, Orlando Arcia. Close it out with Victor Caratini, Tristan Gray, and Ryan Kreidler. Costa Ivona pitching profile today is Davis Martin. What a year he's having. He's 7-1 with a 2.04 earned run average on the season. He has done such a great job on the year just reading the body language of the batters and adjusting in those at-bats, doing whatever it takes to get the outs. It is Carroll behind the plate today with Antonacci, Peters, and Nishida. They're the outfield. Infield is Vargas, Montgomery, Mydroth, and Murakami. Here's Will Venable's batting order for today. Sam Antonacci starts things off, followed by Munetaka Murakami, and then Miguel Vargas. Colson Montgomery, Chase Mydroth, Tristan Peters. The DH, Randall Grichuk, Riku Nishida, and Edgar Caro. Right-hander Simeon Woods Richardson goes today for the Twins. Late insertion into the start today. He's 0-6. With a 7.20 earned run average this year, with opponents batting 326 against the right-hander. It's Caratini behind the plate with Larnach, Kreidler, and Clemens from left to right. Around the horn, it's Lee, Gray, Arcia, and Bell. The home plate umpire today is Jeremy Rahak. The crew chief at first base, Dan Iasonia. Adam Beck out at second, and Jen Powell, the third base umpire. 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
5: All right, thanks, DJ. Light schedule around the league. Detroit's got a 1-0 lead over the Angels in the bottom of the fourth. The Tigers will be here tomorrow night. Atlanta is at Boston a little later this afternoon. Toronto's in Baltimore. Cubs and Pirates will match up. Paul Skeens pitching tonight for the Bucks. And Houston is at Texas. Yordan Alvarez with back-to-back multi-homer games. So he's now tied with Munetaka Murakami, 20 home runs atop the AL leaderboard, and they trail Kyle Schwarber by one for the Major League lead. 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Sox in their home white uniforms. The Twins wearing their alternate dark blue jerseys and gray pants. Davis Martin against Byron Buxton. We had a leadoff homer last night. Here's the first pitch of the game, and it is just outside on a fastball. 66 degrees officially as we get started. Martin works out of the stretch. Here comes his 1-0, and Buxton fouls back and out of play. That home run last night for Buxton was his 17th this season. They've all come in the last 33 games. He did not hit a home run in his first 14 this season. 1-1 is fouled. It was his fourth leadoff blast and the 24th of his career. He is now four away from tying the club record set by Brian Dozier, who hit 28.
6: Good chance he's going to be that guy.
5: I would think so.
6: The all-time leader, right?
5: Swing and a miss, strike three on a cutter to get Buxton.
6: Not today.
5: Not today is right. Here's Brooks Lee. Martin gave up a season-high four runs in his last start, but a lot of the damage was done after the White Sox had that big nine-run inning in San Francisco.
6: Yeah, pretty understandable that you might relax a little bit.
5: The switch hitter Lee takes a strike on a sinker. Twins have one win in this series. Lee had the game-winning hit in that game in the 11th. On Tuesday, takes a strike.
6: Well, last night, the Twins were very accommodating with quick outs. Right now, Davis Martin is forcing the issue and throwing a lot of early strikes.
5: The kick and the 0-2 is low on a changeup at 92 miles an hour. White Sox have won 12 of 15 games in this ballpark. They're 7-3 against the AL Central this year. There's a foul punched down the left field line and out of play. So that is a big turnaround. It's only 10 games, but a good start against the division this season. And they've got more to come with Detroit this weekend and then three more at the Twins next week. 1-2 is bounced softly to Meidroth. He'll charge at second and underhand it over to Murakami for the out.
6: We were talking about it just a few days ago, how you got a 10-game stretch and you play the same team seven of those games. That's a lot of baseball getting to know each other.
5: Here's Trevor Larnach, the left fielder with two outs. First inning, just getting started. Lefty bat with a 267 average takes a strike. He's been hot of late. Seven for his last 18, but only 1-for-9 in the series. The 0-1, cut and a miss on a changeup. The two strikes on him. Davis looking a little like David Sandlin last night with all these strikes.
6: Well, you know, Davis has proven throughout the year that he's basically the ultimate chess master.
5: The pitch. Low and outside on a changeup.
6: Because he's always outthinking his opponent. It's been a good year for him in that area, that if you're going to have this matchup where they got to think along with you, they've not been close to matching him.
5: 1-2 is hit on the ground to the shortstop. Montgomery gloves and throws to first. And Martin, a 1-2-3 opening salvo. Simeon Woods Richardson was warming in the bullpen, so he'll jog in from the outfield. Bottom of the first coming up. Nothing on the Hard Rock Casino White Sox Network.
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5: Simeon Woods Richardson, normally a starter, but had made a couple of relief appearances before this one, and as I mentioned, he literally came out of the bullpen for the bottom of the first, and the first offer to Sam Antonacci misses high for ball one. Those starters come right out of the team dugout. There's a strike on a curveball, so maybe he considers himself a relief pitcher just filling in today.
6: Yeah, or the other routine wasn't working. That's why he ended up in the bullpen. He's trying something different.
5: Nothing, nothing. First inning, Antonacci takes a strike. He showed bunt, but I don't think he had any thought of actually bunting. That was a splitter. 1-2. And he'll get a timeout. If the Sox win today's game, Walner Law will make a donation to the Greater Chicago Food Depository. The wind and the 1-2 pitch. It is low. Walner Law handles the toughest car accident cases in Chicago. Call 3-1-2-8-million. Walner Law, win with Walner. Antonacci had a big night last night. We can say that about a lot of the White Sox position players. He takes wide. Full count. He had three hits, a walk, three knocked in, scored twice.
6: Well, yeah, you said it. We can say that about a lot of guys in the lineup last night. Everybody reached base at least twice.
5: The 3-2. He struck him out swinging on a fastball. One down. Here's Murakami. He's homered in all three games so far. Trying to become the fourth rookie to homer in each game of a four-game set. Kind of an interesting note. Kent Herbeck did it with the Twins in 82. There's a strike. Jock Peterson at 15. Matt Davidson with the White Sox did it in 2017. A four-game series in this ballpark against the Orioles. The 0-1 is too high on a curve. 1-1.
6: Yeah, you bringing that up. It's just things in a guy's career that are memorable, right? That's something they'll never forget because it's not easily done.
5: The 1-1 home fouled off the glove of Caratini into the backstop. And it's 1-2 on Murakami. Woods Richardson is a Texas native from Sugar Land, Texas, 6'3", 210. He's 25 years old and a second-round pick of the Mets in 2018. And he gets Murakami swinging on a split. So two batters, two strikeouts, and that'll bring up Miguel Vargas.
6: Well, who knew? I mean, Woods Richardson coming out, giving our guys a chance. I mean, he's throwing strikes. But so far, he's outthinking them with the sequencing.
5: Vargas takes a strike. Woods Richardson, one of his problems, not getting strikeouts. His strikeout rate coming in, 10.4%. It was almost 23% last year. Fouled off by Miguel, nothing in two.
6: Well, that's it. I mean, he came in with 22 strikeouts in 45 innings. He'd also given up 22 walks.
5: ERA over 7. Is 0-2 on the way. Low and outside on a slider. Vargas, the third baseman, hitting .234 with a .366 on-base percentage. 12 home runs, 31 driven in. He waits on a 1-2. Checks his swing on a ball in the dirt, and he did not go around. It's 2-2.
6: And half the Twins running off the field with the thought that they can convince the umpire to ring him up. Got out there with the hands, but the barrel kind of stayed right back at the plate.
5: The pitch. Down and away. Woods Richardson, two scoreless innings on Monday. First start since May 13th. So a couple of weeks ago, threw 88 pitches in that one. 3-2 coming, and he just missed low and outside on a fastball. Vargas takes the walk.
6: Well, we've seen Vargas just absolutely transform his approach to hitting. I mean, he has an idea. He doesn't chase many pitches at all, and he takes a lot of close ones, so he is eyeballing the ball extremely well.
5: His walk rate over 15%, which is elite. That is his 37th walk.
6: And that's compared to 40 strikeouts.
5: He takes off. Colson Montgomery looks at a strike. The throw to second is dropped by Tristan Gray, and that's the ninth steal in as many tries for Vargas. Nine for nine.
6: And I love it, right? As soon as you get on base, get in the scoring position. Now you're giving Colson a little something to work with. Even though it's an 0-1 count, the focus becomes just drive him in. That throw nailed Vargas right in the rib cage area.
5: One strike on Montgomery, the pitch. A swing and a hard ground ball, base hit. Vargas will score. How about that? Montgomery with an RBI single out into right center. It's 1-0.
6: Well, that happened so quickly, like you wouldn't want it to. You know, you walk. Steal the base immediately, and now you give Colson a different focus. Just drive the ball up the middle. Big curveball he waited for, and we talked about it last night. His approach last night was up the middle the other way, and he seems to have figured it out. Staying that direction is going to lead to a lot of hits for him and damage.
5: Chatted with the manager about that very thing for Colson. Here's Meidroth. Walk, steal, single, bam, 1-0. And if you're Woods Richardson, you got to be wondering what just happened. Struck out the first two. There's a ground ball smothered at second base by Arcee. A nice play, and he'll get Meidroth at first.
6: As quick as they scored, just like that, they're off the field.
5: So the Sox strike first. It's 1-0 after one on the Hard Rock Casino White Sox Network.
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5: One nothing. Davis Martin has a lead. Cody Clemens leads off the second for Minnesota. He's playing right field. He started in center. First Major League start at that position in his career. And then the first offer is high on a heater. Ball one. Wind seems to be blowing out toward right. Here's the 1-0. Foul back up near our level. 1-1 on Cody Clemens. 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The pitch. Hit on the ground right to Vargas. Nice pick over at third. He'll get the out at first. He was off the line, and I mean right in the exact spot where that ground ball landed.
6: You're right. I mean, it was a tough hop. He was playing in, kind of trying to dissuade the bunt, and it became a tricky in-between hop, but he did a nice job playing that off to the left, right about thigh high on the tricky hop.
5: One down. That brings up Josh Bell. Switch hitter batting left. And he takes high. 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Martin on a 1-0. Swung on and missed.
6: Something you've talked about a lot this year is the analytical defensive setups and how they really are putting themselves in the position to take away hits without having to move too much. And we saw it there with our third baseman.
5: Swing and a miss, 1-2. Yeah, the line is range is positioning. It's great to have range, but you need to kind of be in the right spot to start. You can have all the range in the world, but if you're 50 feet away from where the ball is, good luck. The pitch low. Bell held on a check swing. Martin making his 11th start. Of all the stats we look at, probably the best one is the White Sox are 9-1 when he's on the mound. They've won seven straight. And he misses off the inside corner. And Carroll will challenge that pitch.
15: The pitch was ruled a ball. The catcher is challenging.
5: It's the voice of Jeremy Rahak. It is barely a strike. Good challenge by Edgar.
15: The batter's out. Chicago has two challenges remaining.
5: So that is his second strikeout for Martin.
6: It's like VAR in soccer, and you just got to wait. So they say the goal is good. Wait, we got to watch a replay and make sure. And then the celebration of the goal. This is what we got in baseball now. The cheer was delayed on the strikeout.
5: Here's his second baseman, Orlando Arcia, made a nice defensive play in the last half inning. He takes a strike. 31 years old from Venezuela. He's 8 for 16. And he hits a fly ball out in the right, deep and playable. Nishida with a little crow hop, and he'll make the catch. He's got a lot of flair, doesn't he?
6: He got a little bunny rabbit in him.
5: Six up, six down for Martin to open the game after an inning and a half. Sox 1, Twins nothing on the Hard Rock Casino White Sox Network.
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5: 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Tristan Peters foul tips. Bottom two, 1-0 Sox. Peters was not in the original starting lineup, but when the Twins made the pitching change, Peters was penciled in. He's batting sixth, and he takes down and in on a slider, 1-1.
21: You mentioned that, and it's a different mindset. You go from, all right, I'll get in there later, to, uh-oh, let me get my mind right now.
5: 1-1 is hit hard on the ground, fair, past first base. Down into the corner. Peters on his way to second. He's got a double, sponsored by Tito's. Leadoff double.
21: He picks up his seventh double of the year, and that leadoff double is always special because now let's be smart enough to get him over and get him in, unless Randall Grichuk wants to get a little selfish here and just get him in.
5: 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Savor responsibly. So Grichuk stays in the lineup, even though it's a right-handed starter. He's batting 270 with four homers. He's been really good since he joined the White Sox. And he just got his tower buzzed on an up-and-in fastball. With the White Sox, the numbers I mentioned were combined, Yankees and Sox. He's hitting .344 in 17 games with all four of his home runs. Now 1-0 is high.
21: Yeah, no, he's been a real fun veteran addition. You know, one of the things you can't replace with somebody like this, his experience. He's been there, done that, been successful. Now he's helping this team win.
5: 2-0 from Woods Richardson. Right over the plate on a fastball taken for strike one. It's 2-1. Grichuk had three hits last night. Three of the White Sox, 18. The 2-1. He hits a high fly ball the other way out into right. Should be deep enough for Peters. Clemens will make the catch. Peters tags. And he will end up at third.
21: Job well done by the veteran right-handed batter. Hit it to the right side and moved him along.
5: Well, that now passes the baton to Riku Nishida. He has played in every game, got in on defense late last night. At second base, in fact, but the rest of his work this week has been in right. Infield in against the lefty. Here's the pitch. It's high. He is 2-for-7 with a run. But the most notable thing he has done is thrown out two base runners at home plate from right field.
21: And if we think about it, how many other outfielders this year for the Sox have thrown somebody out of the plate? Maybe one? Maybe none?
5: 1-0. Called strike. Late call there by Rahak. That was kind of a 50-50 call. It was a strike. Good call. 1-1.
21: May have Kelnick that threw somebody out of the play. I know he had an assist. I can't remember if it was third or home plate. But other than that, we really haven't had many.
5: The pitch is fouled. Very late swing by Nishida. And the count now 1-2. Sox have 10 outfield assists. Acuna has 2.
21: And I'm thinking about at the plate itself.
5: Oh, at the plate.
21: Yep.
5: Gotcha.
21: That's all.
5: Now, they don't break it down in terms of what base, but they do have 10 as a group. One nothing, and the Sox trying to add. Peters at third, one out, bottom two. And the rookie, Nishida, at home plate. Woods Richardson delivers. Fouled. Still 1-2. Nishida, I think we mentioned this the other day, first Japanese-born and raised player to play D1 college ball here in the States and then make the major leagues. 1-2, and he pops it up. This will get out of play off third. He played collegiately at Oregon. Also attended Mount Hood Community College. Ball one, strike two. The pitch swung on and hit on the ground to the shortstop. Throw goes to the plate. Peters tries to slide in, and Caratini tags him for the out on a very close play at home plate.
21: Yeah, the Twins did everything right. Boy, Gray got that ball and just got rid of it extremely quickly. A little off-balance throw going toward the first base. Had to throw back against his body and threw it right on the money to Caratini, who left a little lane for the slide, but got the glove and into the body quick enough.
5: So that goes 6-2. Gray to Caratini. It's a fielder's choice for Nishida. He's at first with two outs. And that brings up Edgar Carroll. And he fouls.
21: Just good defense. Tip your cap. I mean,
5: yeah, I like the send there. Make them throw you out.
21: That's it. They did everything perfectly. And that's what it took to get the out.
5: Big lead by Nishida. The pitch. Big swing by Edgar, and he came up empty. Nothing in two on him. He had one of his best games last night. Two hits, a walk, a sac fly, scored three runs. Right back in there today. The pitch is low, and Nishida took one big step like he wanted to run and then hit the brakes.
21: Getting that massive lead he likes to take.
5: How about this note? Edgar, 16 for 34 in his young career against the Twins. That's a 471 average.
21: He likes them. You know, they don't have an approach against him.
5: He takes outside.
21: It's not like they don't have good pitching, because they have had good pitching the past couple of years.
5: Two balls, two strikes. Carroll batting from the left side. A right-hander delivers. Foul tip, strike three. Three punch-outs for Woods Richardson. He works around a leadoff double. And through two, White Sox one, Minnesota nothing on the Hard Rock Casino White Sox Network.
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5: Top of the third. Twins trying to get out of here with a split. Sox trying to take 3 of 4. They've got a 1-0 advantage. Victor Caratini, switch hitting catcher, climbs in against Davis Martin. First pitch, called strike. Caratini 0 for his last 14. 179 on the season. He's now 32 years old. He's from Puerto Rico. And he swings and misses. Made his major league debut with the Cubs. Originally drafted by the Braves back in 13. The 0-2 coming, and he hits a soft bouncer foul right over to Grady Sizemore, their first base coach, former Sox coach and interim manager.
21: Yep, they say they love what he brings to their staff, so he's enjoying being part of that and having a different role with the Twins.
5: 0-2 is outside. One ball, 2 strikes. He's the 7-hitter in their batting order. Tristan Gray is on deck. Martin's 1-2 pitch is fouled. So Davis's ERA went up from 160-something to just over 2 in that start in San Francisco. So he comes into action today, 8th in the majors at 2.04. The 1-2, low. Tied for second in the majors with 7 wins. 4th in the league, 5.5 strikeouts per walk. And there's a swing and a 2-bouncer right to Murakami, and he'll call off Martin and take it himself.
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5: That'll bring up Tristan Gray, left-hand hitting shortstop. Martin has been great at managing innings in traffic, giving up a 130 average with runners in scoring position. Swing and a miss on a curveball. Well, that hasn't come into play so far today. They haven't had a runner yet.
21: Kind of flashback to yesterday after the leadoff home run by Buxton.
5: Gray hits a chopper that'll squeak into center field, right in between Mydroth and Montgomery. So that's their first hit.
21: Davis knows how to roll up the double play, though. He has 6 that he's induced this year.
5: Now Ryan Kreidler, he's in center. Byron Buxton has been the DH all week. He's not played center field. Bothered by a hip issue. Fouled off by Kreidler. Nothing and one. In that start at San Francisco, Martin ended a string of 18 consecutive starts, allowing no more than three earned runs. That was the longest such streak by a White Sox pitcher since Mark Burley in 2011. There's a foul off the catcher. Nothing in two. So, I mean, 15 years since a White Sox pitcher had a run like Davis has had. In terms of consistency.
21: Nice to be compared to somebody like Mark Burley when it comes to consistency. Mr. 200 innings. You know, now the standard, of course, is you're shooting for 170 in innings.
5: That note is a bit instructive in this regard. Two strikes on Kreidler. And now he'll get a timeout. Just for fun, if you're comparing like a Mark Burley to a Chris Sale, right? A couple of excellent White Sox starters. Davis has good stuff, but you'd probably put him a little more in the Burley category than the Sale in terms of how he works. Fouled away. Obviously, those are lefties, but you get my point.
21: Yep.
5: He's had some dominant outings, but by and large, he has to pitch.
21: Yeah, he's a good pitcher, as you said, in comparison to Mark Burley, whereas Chris Sale was a dominant pitcher. I mean, he'd just blow your doors off.
5: The 0-2. Called strike three. That fastball at 98. Maybe he's listening to us. He's going, you don't think I have stuff? 98 miles an hour. That's one of the fastest heaters he's thrown all year.
21: Yeah, he's popped a couple up there every now and then, and he saved that. He said, I reserve the right to blow one by you when you're not ready.
5: He'll get a kick out of this when we tell him the conversation tomorrow. Byron Buxton swings and misses, because I'll tell him.
21: Well, he has that in him. I mean, we've seen him reach back and hit 96, 97 this year, and right there, as you mentioned, 98. And it's controlled. I mean, it's not just heave it as hard as you can and it ends up all over the place. He threw that right down the middle, basically.
5: Buxton takes inside. He struck out in the first inning. He's now 1-for-11 with a triple, a walk, and six strikeouts against Davis. In their career meetings, the pitch. Swing and a miss. 1-2. 1-0 Sox. We're in the third inning.
21: Fastballs like that. That one at 96 will make you rethink your approach against Davis Martin. Like, wait a minute. I got him at 94, 93, and if he's popping 96 up to 98, I got to tune it up a notch, and then you're out in front of his changeup and everything else.
5: Two quick taps of the plate by Buxton. Now leaning on that back leg as he waits. Runner goes. The pitch in the dirt. Carroll has to find it behind home plate. Tristan Gray will be credited with his first steal, so he's at second. That's the tying run with two outs, and it's 2-2 on Buxton.
21: And create your own game plan with a 10-ticket flex pack. You pick the matchups and the seats. You get total freedom and total fun. 312-674-1000 is the number.
5: Runner at second, so that's the scoring position note we had. And Martin misses down and away on a cutter, and a full count to Buxton. I mentioned Buxton's not playing the field. He does have sunglasses on. You see that a lot more often now than you ever did before. Sunglasses at home plate, and he takes low and outside for ball four. First walk issued by Martin, and here comes Lee.
21: You know, it's interesting to think that Buxton, you mentioned he had a hip issue, I believe. But when you watch him run on the base paths, he has no issues because he is flying around the bases. So,
5: well, considering, yeah, his career injury history, they're probably just being extra cautious.
21: Yeah, and, you know, he's somebody that probably as well is like, hey, look, I can give you what I can give you, and let's not push the envelope.
5: Brooks Lee takes strike one on a curve. The other thing Davis is really good at, I think, is buying free strikes.
21: Free?
5: Yeah, guys.
21: Do tell.
5: Well, they just take those curveballs. Fouled at home plate. Nothing in two.
21: And then he just fouled a changeup off of his body on the bounce.
5: So we've talked about this before with max effort and all that stuff. You know, first pitch or trying to make a perfect pitch. Sometimes just get strike one.
21: Yes. Well, I think Davis, I mean, again, the chess match, right? Outthinking your opponent. He just is great at doing that.
5: He knows kind of when a guy's going to take.
21: It's just, it's brilliant pitching.
5: The 0-2. Fouled. This guy's a tough guy in this spot. This is a battle of strengths here. Martin not giving up much with runners in scoring position, and Lee has been super clutch for the Twins.
21: Yeah, and he's up there in a battle approach. He's just trying to make contact so something good can happen for him.
5: Another 0-2, and he chops one to a backpedaling Vargas at third, and he'll throw to first in time. So Martin wins that matchup. Twins strand two. We head to the bottom of the third. Sox 1, Twins nothing on the Hard Rock Casino, White Sox Network.
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5: Sox 1, Twins nothing, bottom of the third. The batter is Sam Antonacci. He's 0-for-1. Semien Woods-Richardson pitches, and Antonacci takes a high curve. Antonacci in the leadoff spot struck out in the first inning on a 3-2 pitch. He takes a 1-0 for a strike. Fastball near the outside, and it's 1-1. Now the kick and the pitch. It is inside and low on a splitter. This copyrighted broadcast is presented by authority of the Chicago White Sox. It may not be reproduced or retransmitted in any form. The 2-1 to Antonacci is fouled. The accounts and descriptions of this game may not be disseminated without the express written consent of the Chicago White Sox. Two and two on Antonacci. Off to a very good start to his career. He takes low. Went into the game batting 287 with a 389 on base percentage.
21: Oh, he's a gamer, there's no doubt. He's the guy that's only here to beat you. That's all that matters to him.
5: 3-2 coming. Hit in the air, out in the left, not deep. Larnick coming in, and he'll get there, and a little hop and a catch. Remember Alfonso Soriano, when he went out to left field, had that little hop when he would make a catch.
21: Yeah, just a little skip, right? Kind of just lift up his left leg and a little skip. And that was his thing. Having a little fun with it.
5: Murakami will step in. He struck out in the first inning, and he takes a low one on a splitter. Three-game home run streak for Mune, and he hits a foul fly left field. This one will get into the stands about six rows back. Sox signed Murakami to a two-year deal over the winter. And he swings and misses. After eight seasons in Japan, he got to the big leagues there at age 18. Played over 1,000 games. So yeah. While he's a rookie, it's really in name only.
21: That's a fact. It's like when Jose Abreu joined the White Sox. Okay.
5: 1-2 is low. Two balls, two strikes. I think Jose was, what, 27?
21: Seems about right, yeah. 27, 28. But, I mean, he was no rookie, even though he was rookie of the year.
5: Murakami is just 26. 2-2. It's inside on a slider.
21: You mentioned the 8 years in Japan, and that's what it takes to become a free agent over there. You got to get your 8 years in, but a lot of the great players do get to the big leagues over there at 18, 19 years old.
5: Full count pitch. Fouled. Let's pause 10 for ID on the Hard Rock Casino White Sox Network.
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5: Another 3-2 coming. And Murakami spoils it on a splitter by chopping foul.
21: Woods Richardson trying to be deceptive. Throw that fastball and then the splitter right behind it. They look the same out of the hand, just different speeds. But if he leaves the splitter up, look out.
5: 3-2 again is low on a split, and Murakami will head to first after a walk. Now Vargas. Simeon Woods Richardson has struggled more against righties than lefties so far. I mean, it's probably fair to say it's just been a struggle against everybody, but righties doing a lot of damage.
21: Yeah, a lot of times, same side, throwing arm side is guys you don't feel comfortable just letting it go against. You're kind of aiming it compared to with the opposite side guy, you just let it go.
5: Vargas with a man on and one out. Takes up and in on a fastball. We've got
11: catcher's
5: a challenge.
11: Ball. The catcher's challenging.
5: By Victor Caratini. And that pitch was a strike.
11: The call is overturned. Minnesota has one challenge remaining.
21: Boy, it seems like the batter and the catcher, while they're waiting for that challenge, or having conversations, like the batter saying, no, you got it wrong. And the catcher saying, no, you're going to pay.
5: One strike on Vargas. The pitch. Fouled back. I'm guessing it's a little friendlier than that.
21: You never know. I mean, you know, they could know each other really well and know they can egg each other on.
5: That's different.
21: Going with, you know, it's friendly, yet at the same time, they're looking at each other and one guy's sticking his tongue out at the other one. Told you.
5: Short lead by Murakami, the 0-2 to Vargas. Low. Murakami last night got his first career stolen base.
21: Yeah, he doesn't look as, you know, jumpy over there in this situation. Because if he was going to steal, you know, like he felt comfortable last night with jump he had, would have been right out of the gate to do, you know, what we saw a little earlier, getting scoring position.
5: 1-2 pitch and a swinging strike three on a slider. That's the second out. In Japan, Murakami could kind of count on, you know, 10 to 12 steals a year from him. Don't know if he'll do that here. Certainly not something they would ask of him unless he's comfortable doing it. Caratini will chat with his pitcher before Montgomery bats.
21: MLB is partnering with Crisis Text Line to increase mental health awareness. 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
5: Well, the mound meeting is over. Twins bullpen is quiet again because Woods Richardson has not been in their bullpen that long. If he remains effective, he should be able to give them a few innings. He's at 55 pitches right now. The pitch.

0: homers for a while, but now collecting his hits. The stretch and the pitch. Low. Ball one.
1: Colson had that wall ball to deep left center field last night, just missing a home run.
0: Two runners aboard, two outs. We're in the third. 1-0 Sox. The 1-0 to Meidroth. Low and outside. We're starting to see some stretching in the Twins' bullpen. And some pacing.
1: Make it be really late. They get them up late and we score, three or four quick runs.
0: 2-0 is a pitcher's strike near the outside on a fastball. And there is a right-hander just starting to play catch. So forget everything we just said.
1: Yeah, all of a sudden he's with haste saying, I got to get ready.
0: The 2-1 to Meidroth is inside. Yeah, this is a tough day for the Twins in that they lose the guy who was going to kind of open, Kendry Rojas, probably wouldn't have gone five or six, but multiple innings with an elbow issue. 3-1 is low, and Meidroth walks. And then forced to use Woods Richardson in the role he lost 2 weeks ago. And the last thing, and here's Pete Mackey, the pitching coach, coming out, they want to do is derail maybe some confidence that Woods Richardson has gained by two good relief appearances.
1: No, that's true. And right now, I mean, he's pretty much had a good outing. He looks like a guy that, you know, is a starter to this point, but he also is pitching knowing he is limited how long he's going to be out there. And right now is the inning. You want it to be broken wide open.
0: We'd like to welcome our listeners tuned in on Sports Radio 105.5 The Ticket in Kankakee, Illinois. And a reminder on the ABS challenges, a second opinion, always a good idea. Get yours at Northwestern Medicine. So bases are loaded for Tristan Peters. He doubled into the right field corner in his first at bat. Came off the bench last night and reached all three times on two singles and a walk. The pitch. Inside. Chance to break it open here, leading 1-0.
1: Look on that right center field gap again. Oh, massive space.
0: The set and the 1-0. Called strike.
1: There are only a few guys I ever tried to defend from gap to gap, thinking, he can't hit it over here, and then they'd hit it in the opposite gap, and not many guys can pick the gap they want to hit it in, but if you could.
0: Called strike two. Slider that time. One ball, two strikes to Peters. Here it comes. A swing and a one bouncer to short. Throw to first by Gray is late and off the glove of Bell, and a run scores. Murakami is in, and it's 2-0.
1: Boy, how about bad luck if you're Woods Richardson, because you make a great pitch, jam the bejesus out of the batter, and he ends up getting a hit anyway. I mean, thank you very kindly. Must be Sunday.
0: Well, you aren't kidding. Bad contact turns into an RBI infield single. Gray's throw was late, and it was not gloved cleanly anyway by Bell. So that is a hit. They're still loaded for Grichuk. 2-0 Sox. And Randall fouls in the air off to the right out of play.
1: Right, you get in this moment, right? This moment of the game where you're like, if you're Woods Richardson, you're like, so close to getting off the hook and not turning this into a nightmare inning. And yet, one swing away from it becoming a nightmare.
0: Montgomery now at third. Meidroth at second. Peters at first. And the 0-1 is sliced into the corner and right. It might score three. Montgomery's in.

0: Mydroth scores. Here comes Peters. It's 5-0.
1: And indeed, the nightmare, it continues. One pitch away from good or bad, it turned into bad for Woods Richardson.
0: Randall Grichuk with a bases-clearing double. Sponsored by Tito's. That will end the day for the starter. We've got a pitching change in the third. Four home, all happening after two outs. It's 5-0 Sox on the Hard Rock Casino White Sox Network.
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0: Right-hander Andrew Morris is on for the Twins. 5-0 White Sox. So they knock Woods Richardson out after 2 2/3. Morris is 24, second appearance in this series. Got a couple of outs Tuesday night. And he'll face Riku Nishida with Grichuk at second. Randall Grichuk just knocked in three with a double. Here's the pitch. Knee-high strike on a fastball clocked at 95. Morris, a fourth-round pick of the Twins out of Texas Tech in 22. The 0-1. Hit in the air, foul to left and into the seats.
8: So you got White Sox starting pitcher out of Texas Tech, and now the second pitcher of the game for Minnesota. I wonder if these two know each other, hang out a
0: they
8: little bit.
0: They might, yeah. They did not pitch together in college.
8: Oh, that's alumni stuff, you know.
0: Davis a little older, but, yeah, they might know each other.
8: Always people will talk about my alumni. Of course, it's high school, but. Did you know so-and-so? I'm like, I knew him. I just didn't know him.
0: What does that mean?
8: It means we weren't friends. I didn't hang out with him. Yeah.
0: The 0-2 is high. One ball, two strikes on Nishida.
8: Because there's a time, especially after high school, where you end up going back there maybe to work out as a baseball player, use the facilities, and some of the kids that are years behind you are there, and you see them.
0: 1-2. This is the outside corner.
8: And in my case, it would be Todd Steverson, who was our hitting coach here for a little while. Todd went to Culver City High School years after me, and I knew him. Went back there and met him at Culver City High School before he became a pro.
0: 2-2. Foul. Five nothing. Third inning. So Davis Martin getting some more good run support. Long hold, now 2-2. He bounced one in front of home plate. Good block by Caratini.
8: Isn't it amazing? There's certain body types that fans automatically pull for. They want to succeed. You know, if you're a big roly-poly type player, they love you and they pull for you. If you're a little guy like this, they love you, they pull for you.
0: 3-2. Get on the ground to the shortstop, gloved by Gray, and the throw to first in time to get Nishida. Big inning for the White Sox. They lead 5-0 after three on the Hard Rock Casino White Sox Network.
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0: 5-0 White Sox. And with these five runs, they now have a +1 run differential on the season.
8: Woohoo! It's a long way this team's come.
0: Yeah, it really has. Trevor Larnach, first pitch swing in the fourth. He pops it up. Third base side, and Vargas will make the catch. He's got his sunglasses on. Nice play. Martin was over there as well. Yeah. One pitch and one out.
8: Davis was taking charge. He's like, I'm catching this if nobody else is. And his third baseman took charge.
0: Now, Clemens, there is no trophy at the end of the year for run differential, but especially early in a season, a couple of months in, it can be somewhat predictive. Clemens takes a strike, and the simple math is the better your run differential is, the better your record should be, and it does generally correlate.
8: And we had a conversation earlier this year about needing to score a certain amount of runs.
0: The pitch is a strike. It's nothing and two.
8: Because of, well, a certain amount of runs did kind of predict what your wins would be. And now we're getting in that category to where the positives with the runs compared to the giving them up is there, and the wins are showing.
0: Yeah, everything's kind of matching. And just for fun, the 0-2 is outside. They have what they call a Pythagorean record, which is based on your runs scored and allowed. Tampa Bay right now is a +5, so they have outperformed their run differential by 5 wins. There's a tap, and Martin will barehand it to the left of the mound, and he throws to first, and he got him.
8: Oh, man. That is one heck of a play by Davis. I love how composed he was getting off the hill and knowing it was up to him. He took an angle back toward the shortstop's position, knew the only chance was to cradle it in barehanded. He did everything just perfectly. Really nice helping yourself out move right there by Davis.
0: Two down. Here's Josh Bell. On the other side, the Dodgers have been, quote, the unluckiest team. They're -4. The pitch is outside. They're 36-20, but their Pythagorean has them at 40-16.
8: Okay.
0: One other team on that list, the Mariners, are -3, and that makes sense. They're 28-29. There's ball too high. But we kind of agreed last week that they're better than their record.
8: Right, absolutely.
0: And they should be maybe the division champ again in the American League West when it's all said and done. Bell swings and misses, 2-1.
8: Well, don't keep me in suspense. What do you got the White Sox at there?
0: They went in at plus one, so their Pythagorean was 27-28 because they were under water on the run differential. There's a strike, and I'm guessing after today it might be 500, so they might be a plus two, but close.
8: Yep.
0: The pitch. It's high and outside, ball three. 3-2. Diehards will know the schedule stiffens, at least on paper, coming up. Called strike three to get Bell on a changeup. After this stretch against the division, they've got the Phillies and the Braves and the Dodgers, but the White Sox playing very good ball right now. We head to the bottom of the fourth. White Sox 5, Twins nothing on the Hard Rock Casino White Sox Network.
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0: Edgar Carroll batting against right-hander Andrew Morris, bottom four, called strike. Sox lead 5-0. Twins have just one hit through four. The pitch, Carroll lifts foul out of play. Two strikes on him. Sox home runs are brought to you by Hard Rock Casino, Northern Indiana. 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There's a high fastball, and the count is 1-2. The Tigers, the Sox next opponent, trailing 5-1 at home to the Angels in the eighth inning. The 1-2 is high. They had two pitchers leave the game with a groin issue last night. Casey Mize and later Kenley Jansen. Okay, then. And they're already battling a boatload of injuries. Foul tip, strike three. Caro is out. And Jansen, I guess, is headed to the IL. Here's Sam Antonacci. Pelvic inflammation, they're calling it. He's 38 years old, and he's on the 15-day IL now. Sam takes a strike. Here's the pitch. It's fouled. Late swing. That one off the netting and into the White Sox dugout. Cannot take Detroit lightly this weekend, though. They're going to come in with a bad record, but they're kind of like that wounded animal. They had huge expectations going into this season, and it has not gone well. The pitch is outside on Antonacci. Tarek Skubal, among many, are on the is on the IL. The 1-2. A swing and a pop fly. Shallow left center, base hit. Antonacci aboard with one out. So how about this list? These are guys who are on the IL for Detroit. Not available this weekend. Tarek Skubal. Kenley Jansen. Justin Verlander. Jackson Jobe. Bo Brisky. Javier Baez. Gleyber Torres. Kerry Carpenter.
8: Oh, thank goodness.
0: Reese Olson. Trey Sweeney. Parker Meadows.
8: That's like their team.
0: Yeah. The pitch is inside and high on a cutter to Murakami.
8: Yeah, obviously it's hard to play when you lose that many impactful players on your roster.
0: One-0 to Murakami. Called strike on a changeup. And it's 1-1. Throw to first, and he threw it away, and Antonacci's going to end up at second on a wild throw by Andrew Morris. That'll be an error on the pitcher.
8: Well, Antonacci had broken towards second on the previous pitch, like he was trying to time him and run. So apparently he saw that, and then he tried to quick pick and threw it away. It's what happens when you have the ability to steal some bases. You put the pressure on the defense. You put the pressure on the pitcher to be quick and worry about him. And bad things happen when you rush.
0: So runner at second, the 1-1. High and wide. Sox lead 5-0. They've got a runner at second with one away in the fourth. Murakami hits a ground ball foul to first.
8: Murakami in his 20 home runs before June. First rookie to ever do this. I mean, who knew? I mean, you knew he was a slugger and you knew he's a former baseball MVP, but he is great.
0: Swinging a fly ball out into shallow left, and it's a base hit. Antonacci around third's going to score. Murakami to second with a double. It's 6-0.
8: How about that? The ability to hit the ball in the seats the other direction froze the left fielder, and he got a late jump because of it. The shortstop knew he had to go out and try and make the play, and somehow Antonacci said, you know what, it's worth the risk. And he ended up close to third base when the shortstop was trying to make the grab. So he scored easily. Even though the ball was knocked away, he probably would have scored in the end. But he said, you know what, I'm going. Tristan Gray went, grabbed it, missed it, and then kicked it toward the warning track.
0: Fourth double for Murakami this season. That brings up Vargas. And the first pitch is a swing and a miss, strike one.
8: Yeah, when you're playing the White Sox right now, they make things happen. It's not just luck. They're kind of creating their own luck in the sense that they're making bad plays happen against them, like pickoffs that are thrown down the right field line.
0: 0-1 is a strike, nothing in two.
8: Like left fielders that fear the ball is going to go over their head, and they go back on a soft hit ball. These are all things that the White Sox have actually earned by how they play.
0: Two strikes on Vargas. Still only one out. And the pitch. Called strike three. And he got him on a fastball at 98. Second strikeout for Morris. And walking up is Montgomery.
8: It's one of those rare times that Vargas just seemed to be completely fooled. Either that, or he just put a little extra on it and he couldn't swing the bat. He wasn't ready for 98.
0: Here's the pitch to Montgomery, and he takes inside. He has singled twice, knocked in the first run of the ball game, scored the third run for the White Sox in the third. And he swings and misses. That was a home run cut.
8: Yeah, that
0: took a shot.
8: Yeah, that was not the I'm going back up the middle, trying to drive it the other way swing. That was more like what was going on before this little hot streak he's been on.
0: One ball, one strike, the pitch. Swing and a miss, strike two.
8: It happens, you have a game where you've already picked up a couple of hits, and then you say, I'm going for mine.
0: Morris will step off after a second strike, one and two on Montgomery. Here it comes. It's way outside. Infield deep, two outs. We're in the fourth. The 2-2. He struck him out swinging. But the Sox add another run on a Murakami Bluk double. Antonacci scores, and it's 6-0 Sox after four on the Hard Rock Casino White Sox Network.
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0: Back in our Bell Tire broadcast booth at Raitt Field, Sox lead the Twins 6-0. Davis Martin in the fifth against Orlando Arcia. And the first pitch is off the inside corner. Martin has allowed just one hit. His overall career numbers are not good against the Twins, but last year he was good against this club, and he backs Arcia away with an inside sinker for ball two. The pitch. Missed again off the inside. Ball three. Last year, three starts of 281 against the Twins in his career, 6-1-5. And he misses for ball four, but that pitch will be challenged.
23: The pitch was ruled a ball. The catcher's challenging.
0: By Edgar Carroll. And it might have been off the inside. We'll see. It is ball four.
23: Ball is confirmed. Ball four. Chicago has one challenge remaining.
0: So leadoff walk to Arcia.
8: Jeremy Rahak, the home plate umpire.
0: It was 2.5 inches outside.
8: Yeah, inside, yeah.
0: Inside, I mean.
8: Yeah, Rahak was kind of looking at Edgar Carroll like, really? Oh, man, you missed that one by a bunch.
0: Caratini, first pitch swing, and sends a soft line drive out to center where Peters will make the catch. So that's the first out. And it'll bring up Tristan Gray. And a single and a steal for Gray so far this afternoon. Here's the pitch. And it's off the outside, ball one. Sandlin's performance and the offense last night, and Davis so far, and the bats today, really helping out a bullpen that needs a little rest, swing and a miss, because the White Sox are in the midst of a 13-game and 13-day stretch. So anytime you can have one or two games in a row where you don't have to tax your bullpen, that can be huge. Swing and a miss on a curve, one and two.
8: Oh, yeah. I mean, look, the reality is this. If you can get your starters 5 straight days to do what's happening the last couple of days, give us 5, 6, stretch it to 7 innings, oh, thank you very much. I don't think the bullpen's going to complain. You're going to need to keep some guys fresh, but that's okay. If every other day you have to get somebody out there to get some work in and it's not important work, that's awesome.
0: The 1-2 is inside on a fastball.
8: I don't think I've heard recently a manager say, gosh, our starting pitchers are going too deep. We've got to use our bullpens.
0: Never a problem. 2-2. Line toward the corner and right base hit. Nishida will go pick it up on the warning track. Arcia to third. And Gray has a double. He's 2 for 2. And their best opportunity so far, second and third with one out.
8: Nishida did that inexperienced thing. He went and got that ball, picked it up on the warning track, and threw it to second base. And Meidroth was lined up for the cutoff to home. So he didn't use the cutoff man. He figured, hey, maybe I have a play at second, which he never did. It's just inexperience. His play is strictly hit the cutoff man toward home plate because there's a runner rounding third.
0: Infield will play back with this 6-0 lead, and Kreidler fouls on a slider. One strike on Ryan Kreidler.
8: Yeah, they've got their first threat of some offensive damage here, and you know that Davis is really going to bear down because he doesn't want to give up any runs.
0: The pitch, swing and a miss on a sinker for strike two. He's ready. The pitch. Swinging a ground ball to the shortstop with a run scoring. Montgomery fires to first for the out. So a little bit like that San Francisco game. Essentially, the White Sox concede a run. They swap that for the second out of the inning. It's 6-1.
8: You know, and if you were going to ask a pitcher like, hey, you know, would you prefer if your infield played in just a little bit to maybe cut that run down at the plate? Would, you know, save you that run? Would you prefer that? All pitchers are going, no. It's my trouble. My problem. I got in trouble. I just need the out.
0: Buxton takes inside. And with second and third, you can't, with a big lead, take a chance that a bloop knocks in two.
8: Right. You know, you play him in halfway, maybe a hard hit ball. You can still cut the run down. You can maybe pick your pitcher up a little bit, but no pitcher's going to say, yeah, I want that.
0: The 1-0 to Buxton is outside, ball two.
8: You know, Buxton last time up, he walked, and it almost looked like Davis was trying to make sure he didn't give me anything to hit. It almost looks like that again.
0: The 2-0 is a strike.
8: Good sinker right on the outside edge. Buxton looked like he was taking all the way because he too kind of sensed that maybe they're going around me.
0: Two balls and a strike. The pitch way outside. Maybe held on to his changeup a little bit too long. 3-1.
8: Gone are those days where they were the Bombas. 300-plus home runs one year. I mean, what in the world was that? Now they've got this guy as their big bopper.
0: The pitch swung on and missed. 2019, I believe, that year.
8: Just insane. They had, as you mentioned recently, four players with over 31 home runs.
0: I think it was five.
8: Five players with over 31 home runs. What are we doing?
0: Cruz, Kepler, Sano, Rosario, and Garver. And then they had C.J. Krohn with 25, Jonathan Scope, 23, and Jorge Polanco, 22. Swing and a miss. Nice comeback by Davis.
8: He strikes out Buxton. Nobody.
0: That's right. They do get one. We head to the bottom of the fifth. White Sox 6, Twins 1 on the Hard Rock Casino White Sox Network.
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6: Ah, you get one of those days in Chicago. Sun's out, not too hot. You're not staying inside, my friend. No shot. You're out early, and next thing you know, you've hit two patios and ran into 10 people. Somebody's got tickets. There's a show. Something's happening. That's why you go with Yuengling Flight. 95 calories, 2.6 carbs. It's not dragging you down halfway through the day. And that's the difference. You can have a couple, keep it going, and still be good when the night starts. The city's too alive this time of year to call it early. Yuengling Flight, the next generation of life. Light beer. DJ Yuengling and Son, Pottsville, Pennsylvania.
0: Line shot deep left, a home run.
7: Hey, it's Miguel Vargas.
0: Miguel Vargas. That baby got out of here in a jiffy.
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24: White Sox lead 6-1 as we head to the bottom of the fifth when we bring you our White Sox Twitter poll question. Len, DJ, when you're ready.
0: We are.
24: All right. You were just talking about David Sandlin, Len, and he's the subject of our question today. What impressed you most about David Sandlin's debut last night? Four choices. Settling in after that leadoff home run. His efficiency, only 61 pitches. The control, 41 strikes. Or the results, 18 straight outs.
0: Mydroth takes outside from the new pitcher, right-hander Travis Adams.
8: Can't we say all the above?
0: All of the above. I'll go with the efficiency.
8: I'll go with the 18 outs.
0: 1-0 is a strike.
24: It is a results-oriented business, boys, and 52% liked the results last night.
8: Yeah, Len, take that.
0: 1-1, the count on Chase. The pitch fouled, and it's 1-2 on him. Well, I would guess the Twins will get another crack at him next week. He has definitely opened some eyes around here after that great debut last night. Mydroth fouls again.
8: You know, you mentioned that, and I did see David earlier today, Sandlin earlier, and he mentioned that. He's like, yeah, you know, next time I might be facing that same team, and they'll have a scouting report. I go, yeah, that's your job to mess up that scouting report. Completely pitched differently.
0: There's a pop-up. Shallow right. Bell's got a bead on it, and he'll make the catch. First baseman.
8: But it's interesting, right, because if you think about that, like, oh, mess up the scouting report because they'll know. And you also are saying, well, why would you change a thing? Because it worked.
0: You know, sometimes you know exactly what the scouting report is and you can't do anything about it. Now, the Twins did make some good contact at times,
8: yep,
0: mostly for outs. Here's Peters. And he takes outside. Well, he's hot. Had the two hits and a walk off the bench last night. He's got a double, infield hit, an RBI, and a run today. And he swings and pops it up, back and out of play behind the plate. One and one on Tristan Peters. One thing you know is no two games, no two starts are ever quite the same. So hopefully a lot of success, but probably not 61 pitches and six innings next time out for Sandlin.
8: Maybe less.
0: Bunt in toward third. It's a good one. Barehanded pick up the throw to first,
8: wow,
0: by Lee in time.
8: Oh,
0: wow.
8: Wow.
0: What a play by Brooks Lee.
8: I mean, that's do or die, and, well, he did. And... you know, down at first base, Peters is like, there's no way. There's no way they just made that play. Who he's probably thinking, who got the ball? And Lee just came in, bare hand grab, off balance, from the grass throw. One hop pick at first base by Bell. Nothing simple about it. They just got results.
0: So two outs. Here's Grichuk. And as the hit of the day, a three-run double in the third. He takes a strike. Six-one Sox. Were in the fifth inning. The 0-1 fouled.
8: This is not a swing that's been taught. This is a different looking swing that Randall Grichuk has. It just gets results. And if you're a coach that you're teaching technique on how to swing the bat, you're looking at him go, all right, you teach me what you're doing and we'll work from there.
0: He takes high and outside from Adams. He threw an inning yesterday and gave up five runs. Right back out there today. Came in with an ERA of 8. 2, foul tip, strike 3. Sox go 1-2-3, so bounce back inning for Adams after that rough one last night. To the 6th, White Sox 6. Twins 1 on the Hard Rock Casino White Sox Network.
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0: Top 6. Sox lead 6-1. One of two games going on at the moment around the lead. Brooks Lee takes a high curveball. Angels trying to close out the Tigers, leading 7-1 in the bottom of the ninth at Comerica Park. Lee hits a one-hopper right back to the mound, and Martin will glove and lob over to Murakami. One away.
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0: Larnick, the batter. Called strike one. Steinhoffels is a proud partner of the Sox this season. When they turn a double play at home, Steinhoffels donates $200 to Special Spaces to help create dream bedrooms for children battling cancer. Swinging a shallow fly to left and a diving stab by Antonacci. He's got it. Larnick is out.
8: Oh, he is all over the place out there. He can come in, he can go back. He's a converted middle infielder, but man, oh man, it seems like he's having a lot of fun playing left field.
0: Two down now, Cody Clemens. Wasn't the most graceful dive. He kind of landed on his knee, but made the play.
8: That's it. That's exactly right.
0: The pitch is outside. I almost feel like Sam is anti-style. Right? It's like,
8: he's not. Yeah.
0: I don't care how it looks, I'm just doing it.
8: That's it. He is all about the end result, and that's the out.
0: 1-0 is fouled in the air and out of play off to the left.
8: Well, you can definitely say the White Sox have a bunch of guys that literally are only here to beat you. And that's, as you know, for years been my philosophy. You're here for one thing only today, and that's to beat the opponent. These guys are here for that reason only.
0: 1-1 to Clemens, just off the inside corner. Caro's going to challenge it.
23: The pitcher's throwing the ball, the catcher's challenging.
0: And we're waiting for the result, and it is a ball. So Edgar.
23: Ball is confirmed. Chicago has no more challenges remaining.
0: Slumps at home plate. He's not real happy with himself. Hopefully it won't matter, but they're out of challenges now.
8: He said it. Hopefully it won't matter. Just play solid baseball throughout the rest of the game.
0: Swinging a hard ground ball, but right at Meidroth. 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Clemens grounds out 4-3. Bottom six, still 6-1 Sox on the Hard Rock Casino White Sox Network.
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24: White Sox lead 6-1 in the bottom of the sixth when we bring you our Gateway to the Booth, brought to you by the City of Countryside, Chicago's Western Gateway. 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
0: I am.
24: Chadley Norman submits this one, and I'm curious to see what your response is, Len. What is your least favorite pitch?
1: Oh, good question.
24: Like, DJ, I can maybe understand as a former hitter. Yeah. As a play-by-play man, what's your least favorite pitch?
0: Let's see. I could go a million different ways with that. Anything thrown by a position player.
24: Ooh, that's a good answer.
0: Yeah, I'm
1: so
0: kind of over it.
1: Then. Okay.
0: Yeah, and it's not a real pitch. Derek Hill's going to pinch hit for Nishida against the new pitcher, left-hander Taylor Rogers. And there's a swing and a fly ball out into left. Larnick drifts back. Not quite to the warning track, and he hauls it in. So that is the first out, and that'll bring up right-handed Edgar Carroll. Jordan Leisure loosening in the White Sox bullpen.
1: Thought you might add a flashback to your high school playing days and the pitch you did not like to face. You'd like come back with that one.
0: Probably a really good fastball. Carroll takes a strike.
1: You know what? All things considered, yeah, that's the most dangerous pitch in baseball. A guy that can throw 103 and locate it. Oh, good luck to you as a hitter.
0: 0-1 hit on the ground, and it deflects off the leg of Rogers over to Gray at short, and he'll make the throw to first in time. A 1-6-3 ground out, and Rogers appears to be okay, but they might come out and check on him just to make sure.
1: Carroll knew. I mean, he knew he had one right back up the middle. Second baseman was shading that area. Maybe makes a play anyway. But once it hit the pitcher, you're thinking, get some luck. Don't go to anybody. And, of course, it did.
0: So Derek Shelton is out with one of their athletic trainers. He appears to be all right. And that'll be the end of that conversation. That'll bring up Antonacci with two gone. What's really cool is Taylor Rogers gets to wear twins on the front of his jersey, and he has a twin brother in the major leagues as well.
1: He's probably tied that together.
0: Yeah, I'm not the first one.
1: No, he's probably pointed to it and taken a picture. Twins, hey.
0: Ball one to Antonacci. That sinker at 92. 1-0, lands a sweeper for a strike. Antonacci has one major league home run. It was an inside the Parker in Arizona. He takes a strike.
1: He basically is a guy that has not really even taken many home run swings. A lot of line drive type swings instead.
0: 1-2, and he hooks a ground ball right to first base. It's a corner of the bag, and Bell made a great play. That ball popped right up in the air, and he gloved it, and he tagged the bag with his glove, I think, before Antonacci got there. Thankfully, Sam is all right.
1: Yeah, and Sam basically dove over the body of Bell trying to get to the base. I mean, risky business, but he gave everything he could to try and be safe at first on that.
0: Josh Bell's had a great defensive series for sure. After six, Sox 6, Twins 1 on the Hard Rock Casino White Sox Network.
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0: From our Bell Tire broadcast booth, nice coincidence, Bell leads off the seventh for the Twins. 6-1 Sox. Jordan Leisure is on in relief of Martin. First pitch to Bell. Moves his feet. It's an inside sinker. Leisure working out of the stretch. Here's his 1-0. Fouled up and over our booth. Let's pause 10 for ID on the Hard Rock Casino White Sox Network.
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0: There's a swing and a line drive, deep right, and it'll hit the warning track and bounce over the fence. It's a double. Leadoff double, Josh Bell. That is only their third hit. They had two hits against Davis Martin. A leadoff double. Here's Arcia.
1: Couldn't tell if that was a splitter or a changeup. Actually, it was a little slider. And it was very tight. Didn't have a lot of bite on it, and it didn't get down where it needed to be, out of reach.
0: Pitch to Arcia, check swing, and it's outside, ball one.
1: Got to get nine outs before they can get five runs to tie this up, so let's go to work right now on getting nine straight outs.
0: Leisure pitching for the 18th time. He's got a 6.11 ERA, and he misses outside on a fastball. On Arcia. The pitch. Swinging a fly ball deep center. It will be Peters back on it, and he's got it. Bell tags and now slides safely into third. One down.
1: Well, solid contact, but again, we're counting outs now. The White Sox have to pick up eight more outs.
0: Caratini coming up, and the infield will play back. He's 0-2. Very relaxed batting stance. Caratini takes inside.
1: Yeah, good observation, kind of standing there like he doesn't even care. Bat almost looks like it wants to fall out of his hands.
0: The 1-0. Inside on a slider. Six runs on seven hits for the Sox. One run, three hits for Minnesota. The 2-0 is fouled. One error in the game. That was a throwing error by Morris, the pitcher, on a pickoff attempt in the fourth.
1: White Sox not using the long ball today. They do
0: not
1: have,
0: yet.
1: Nope, they have the ability, right, to not have to lean on that so heavily now.
0: The 2-1 is hit in the air out in the center, and it'll be Peters to make the catch on that line drive. Bell tags and scores. It's 6-2. Sack fly for Caratini.
8: Yeah, you know, don't control the double that led things off. You control the next three batters and get outs, and he's doing it.
0: Gray with two outs, nobody on. We're in the seventh. And the pitch. Called strike. So with the

0: on a sinker. 1-2 on Gray. He's got two hits today, a steal and a run. Left-hand batter. He's the shortstop. And he takes down and in. Murakami will lead off the bottom of the seventh for the White Sox. A 2-2 to Gray. Swing and a fly ball into right. That is deep. Hill is back. Warning track, and he'll make a leaping catch at the fence. That would not have been a home run, but a nice play by Derek Hill limits the Twins to one run. Seventh inning stretch. 6-2 Sox on the Hard Rock Casino White Sox Network.
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5: I do. Around the majors, if you missed it last night, Shohei Ohtani became the first player in MLB history to hit a leadoff homer and toss six no-hit innings in the same game. Chris Sale back on the mound at Fenway Park this afternoon as the Braves visit the Red Sox. And Paul Skenes goes for the Pirates tonight. That is bad news for the Cubs, as the Pittsburgh ace has a ERA of .51 in the day this year, as compared to 6.57 at nights. I'm sorry, at the day. He's better during the day. Back to Len and DJ.
0: Murakami takes low from Anthony Banda. There's a pitcher, a lefty.
6: They want pitching during the day, though. That's what you're saying.
0: I think I'll take my chances with him.
6: Either way.
0: At 3 a.m.
6: Yeah.
0: Murakami takes a strike. I think Skenes coming off back-to-back losses. Yeah. Give up 9 runs combined in consecutive defeats.
6: Got that out of the way for the season.
0: The pitch. Murakami takes high. One thing you know, though, this game is not played on paper. And you start to go, facing this guy, got to beat him or can't beat this guy. It almost never lines up the way you expect it to. Murakami fouls.
6: You reminded me that one of the things scouts said when you first signed out of, when I was coming out of high school, was like, hey, write down, you know, some goals for this season, what you want to accomplish and all that stuff. And you're like, oh. I like that. So I did that for a couple of years, and I just started balling it up and throwing it in the trash. Like, that's a waste of time. Those are unrealistic.
0: 2-2 on Murakami. The pitch by Banda is high. That game in Detroit is over. The Angels beat the Tigers 7-1, so Detroit will come to town tomorrow night at 22-35. They have lost 18 of their last 22.
6: And you said it. We're not going to take them lightly. Doesn't matter.
0: 3-2, and he missed in the dirt. And Murakami reaches. Second walk he's taken.
6: Hey, get your home game day ready with

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1: Vargas swings and hits a high fly the other way out in the right. Cody Clements is there, and he's got it. For the first out, we mentioned Chris Sale earlier. He's pitching this afternoon for Atlanta in Boston. He'll go into that start with a 1.89. And he'll face a lefty, Peyton Tolley, working for Boston. Six-two Sox, they bat in the seventh. Murakami's at first with one out. And Montgomery hits a slicing liner to left, and it's foul and out of play. One strike on Montgomery. Two hits in the game for Colson. A pitch outside and low. On a breaking ball, one and one.
0: Isn't it crazy how in the history of the game we've always looked at when a left-handed pitcher is facing a left-handed batter? Oh, man, that's tough. That's tough on left-handed batters. There's righties do it all the time, and there's no real comment.
1: It's true.
0: Face right-handers all the time, right-handed batters. No, it's not. It's tough from them, too.
1: 1-1 is low. Yep, well, there are more righties, and so you just kind of factor that in, that that's pretty common.
0: Still, not a fan. You know, being a right-handed batter.
1: Of course.
0: Should have been saying it all along. Oh, right-handers, man. They got us. Ooh, it's hard against right-handed pitching. Oh, yeah. That's right.
1: The 2-1 is fouled back in our direction. Saw a note recently that right-hand hitting outfielders, the OPS collectively right now is really low. Like historically low.
0: Wait a minute. Right-handed hitting outfielders.
1: Outfielders.
0: That's very specific.
1: Yeah, but when you look around the league and, you know, who the elite hitters are.
0: Yeah.
1: Off the top of your head, how many right-hand hitting outfielders would you come up with? Right? I think of a Schwarber and an Ohtani and an Alvarez and a Murakami. I mean, those guys are all left-handed hitters.
0: Well, you know, I'd start thinking about a Garcia or Rosarena.
1: Yeah, but are they top, top, top tier?
0: Yes.
1: Those guys are good. Montgomery hits a rope on a line to right, and it's run down by Clemens for the out.
0: No, I see what you're saying, that the elite hitters seem to be left-handed, which is probably true.
2: I'll take Judge for 100.
0: There we go.
1: There's one.
0: Yeah.
1: Yeah.
0: Yeah.
2: He's probably propping up that OPS a lot by himself.
1: Well, let's just do this. Offensive war around the league. Number one, James Wood, left-hand hitting outfielder.
0: Uh-huh.
1: Tied for first, Yordan Alvarez, left-hand hitting outfielder DH. Mydroth takes inside. That'll be challenged.
3: The pitcher's rolled the ball. The catcher's challenging.
1: And this pitch is waiting. A ball. It is inside.
3: The call is confirmed. Minnesota is out of challenges.
1: C.J. Abrams, left-hand hitting shortstop. Number four, Kevin McGonigal, left-hand hitting shortstop.
3: Check that. Sorry. Minnesota has one challenge remaining. They are not out of challenges.
1: Thank you, Mr. Rahak. Now, Mike Trout is in the top 10.
0: Okay.
1: So is Andy Pajes. But at any rate, left right-hand hitting outfielders for whatever reason. Runner goes, pitches a strike. Murakami is out at second, trying to steal the bag.
0: Trying to get a little selfish. He got one yesterday. He's like, I can get another one. He just didn't go early enough on the jump.
1: So we head to the eighth. It's still 6-2 Sox on the Hard Rock Casino White Sox Network.
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1: Tyler Davis, rookie right-hander, in the game in the eighth. Sox 6, Twins 2. Ryan Kreidler leads off. Or Minnesota, 0-for-2. He did collect an RBI on a ground out in the fifth inning with a runner third. First pitch is hit in the air, left center field. Antonacci will drift over and he makes the catch. 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Good to get that first out ahead of Byron Buxton. He's 0-for-2, two strikeouts and a walk, and he takes a strike.
0: Buxton's that guy that he's unpredictable. He walks up there ready to swing at the first pitch, and then other times he's just taking like he was there.
1: The 0-1 home. Lined in the left, a base hit. So Buxton has a one-out single.
0: It's also unpredictable on what he's hitting. You know, home run on a fastball yesterday. Right there, hit a slider really hard.
1: Well, Brooks Lee. Davis throws over. They almost got Buxton. That was a well-timed pickoff throw just as Buxton was measuring his lead when he got back. Set and the pitch, and Lee swings and misses.
0: Buxton has the kind of speed that if he ever wanted to be a base stealer, I imagine at 50 to 60 would be no problem for him. But he's never been that guy. Matter of fact, just keeping him on the field over the years has been a hard task. Body is broken down on some hard contact with the wall or the ground or just certain things where his body has been injured.
1: Yeah, and as a result, he's only had two seasons of at least 20 steals. High and outside on a fastball from Davis to Lee makes it 1-1.
0: It'd be hard-pressed to find if there is anybody faster from home to third in baseball. This would be used to be a test that they would send the speedsters around the bases to find out.
1: He takes an inside corner strike. Speaking of steals, Buxton was 24 for 24 last year, and he's 4 for 4 this year. So he hasn't been caught since the 24th season. So when he runs, he's almost always safe. 1-2 hit on the ground. The backhanding might drop, but it's in and out of the glove, and it'll be an error. The throw to first late to get Lee.
0: Yeah, Mydroth just to his backhand side. Couldn't tell if it bounced up on him and hit him in the heel or just didn't field it cleanly.
1: It looked like that ball did kick up maybe just a bit.
0: Something that he just could not anticipate. Kept the glove there and at least didn't let it get through.
1: Zach Bove, the pitching coach, out to talk before Larnick bats. So the door has opened here a bit for the Twins. They're down four, but they have two on with one out in the eighth. Grant Taylor now is loosening in the Sox bullpen. Larnick is 0 for 3. This game not quite as comfortable as it was a few innings ago for the White Sox. Larnick swings and misses on a good slider.
0: Yeah, Larnick was guessing fastball there. Took a chance. Probably now kind of look baseball and adjust.
1: Buxton, the runner at second. Lee's at first. The 0-1 is hit on the ground. Foul to first, thankfully. That ball kicked off the glove of Murakami.
0: Man. Ooh, you're right. Thank goodness that was foul. I don't think Murakami really was fielding it like, oh, that's a foul ball. I think he was trying to actually grab it, but just didn't.
1: Yoendris Gomez, a right-hander, is up for Minnesota. Two strikes to Larnick. Here's the pitch. Swing and a miss on a high fastball for strike three.
0: Great pitch in that scenario where you've got a guy that just turned on something. You're like, you know what? Catch up to this upstairs if you can. And you're a little hesitant with two strikes to think that you're going to get the fastball right there to hit.
1: Davis now will face Clemens. Cody has grounded out three times.
0: Well, he's going to look to hook one into the right field seats.
1: And he hits a line drive. Foul down the right field side. That would have scored one, probably two.
0: Yeah, that's his intent, is to just get the barrel on something and turn on it. And he was a little bit quick, thank goodness. Fouled by about a foot or so down the right field line.
1: One strike on Clemens. He's got five home runs. He hit 19 last year. And he waits on an 0-1. Foul tip, strike two.
0: That pitch from Davis, kind of like when all else fails, just throw it really hard. Hit it if you can.
1: Davis is 27 years old. This is his 14th major league appearance. Came in with a 3.45. And the 0-2, and he struck him out. Swinging on a fastball. You're right. So the big Texan gets out of it. They strand a couple, and we head to the bottom of the eighth. Still 6-2 Sox on the Hard Rock Casino White Sox Network.
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11: White Sox baseball.
1: What a diving stab by Murakami.
12: They have to get through luck.
1: Oh, my. Ring the bell on that one.
11: This is the Chicago White Sox Baseball Network.
13: Let's go.
1: Former Sox, Yoandrys Gomez. We'll work the bottom of the eighth. It's 6-2 White Sox trying to take 3 of 4 in this series. And Meidroth leads it off. Gomez got the save. Pitched the 11th inning on Tuesday night. Called strike. Here's the 0-1 to Chase. He fouls to the screen behind the plate. Strikes to Meidroth. Gomez really working that clock here. Finally comes set with 6 on the clock. The hold and the pitch, and it's outside.
0: We talked about it, how often you just sit there holding the ball, waiting. You already know what you're going to throw, and then you're way out of the strike zone. It just seems like your rhythm is off by standing there forever staring.
1: Yeah, your job's to upset the hitter's rhythm, not your own.
0: Yes.
1: Some pitchers are really good at it, though. Fouled away.
0: I'd say to me, percentage-wise, over the years now with the clock, more pitchers that wait till the last second mess themselves up more than the batter.
1: 1-2. The pitch. Outside.
0: He did it again. Just held. Staring until it got to 1 and then delivered. If you're so focused on staring at the clock, you're not so focused picking on your target, because you're watching that clock. You're not looking at home plate.
1: Two, two, fouled. Last two pitches, I mean, he has lifted his leg with one tick left. That's it.
0: And he threw one way outside, and then he threw that fastball basically right down the middle.
1: The pitch, fouled again.
0: It was a cutter that was probably outside, and he waited till 2 seconds that time. Chase is accommodating. He's just kind of staying in the box the whole time.
1: Another 2-2. Swing and a miss for out number one.
0: Fastball that was up and in. It was a sinker, but high.
1: That will bring up Peters. His outfield metrics have graded out very well here in the first 2 months. And he whacks a base hit into right. So offensively doing the job as well. He's got three hits today.
0: He's truly the description of a guy taking advantage of his opportunity.
1: Well, if you're Tristan Peters and you're in the organization, and wait, they traded Luis Robert Jr.? Okay. I'd like to play in center.
0: I mean, he's he's a guy that just came in as basically a backup routine fill-in guy to, yeah, he's out there every day.
1: Randall Gretschik now at the bat. And he takes low. One for three with a three-run double. One swing of the bat has plated half the White Sox runs today. They lead 6-2 in the eighth. And the 1-0, it's a strike. One and one the count. Now the center fielder, Kreidler, taking several steps from left center. Just to the right of straightaway center. The pitch. It's low.
0: And Yoandrés Gomez wearing number 94. The highest number we've seen in the sports, 99. And Judge wears 99, and I'm sure there's others. But will we see the triple-digit number in the game anytime soon?
1: I wouldn't mind. 2-1 hit on the ground toward the hole. It's short. Gray will pick it up, and the throw to second in time. Throw was dropped by Arcia, but they're going to say it was on the transfer. And again, you barely have to have the ball in your glove to get that call. So I think the White Sox will not challenge it. It's the second out.
0: And spring training, you'll see. In the past, guys would have 100-plus numbers. But you haven't seen it in the big leagues yet.
1: Nope. Well, you could go like negative three.
0: That's true.
1: Well, how about this idea? Derek Hill takes outside. The single digits, you could add a zero. You could go 0-1, 0-2, 0-3.
0: Yes, you can. That's a good point. Yeah.
1: That would add another, what, nine numbers?
0: Yes, it would. Yankees need that.
1: But then there'd be a debate. Can you have a 0-3 on the Yankees? Is that really Babe Ruth's number? Fouled back. I would say no. It's kind of a backwards 30.
0: Exactly. I mean, if you're the Yankees, like, I finally get to wear number three. It's just 0-3. It's like, yeah, that's different. That's not three.
1: 1-1 to Hill. 6-2 Sox are trying to add on. They've got a runner at first, Gretschik, with two outs in the eighth. And then there's a strike. And it's 1-2. Looks like Trevor Richards and Grant Taylor are up in the bullpen. Which would lead us to think it's Taylor if they don't score any more runs and if they add on Richards.
0: Well, there's a contradiction in arms out there warming up.
1: Yeah, one's a changeup specialist. The other one is one of the hardest throwers in the league. The 1-2. He got him swinging. Good sweeper from Gomez. Here comes the ninth. Sox 6, Twins 2. This is the Hard Rock Casino White Sox Network.
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1: It is not technically a save situation, but it is Grant Taylor here in the ninth inning. So no doubt he's treating this like a closing situation. 6-2 Sox, it'll be Josh Bell to lead off for the Twins.
0: You said it kind of feels like you just got to shut the door right now. So you send Taylor out there to do it.
1: First pitch coming, and a swing and a miss makes it strike one. Taylor is striking out on average more than one batter for every three he faces. The pitch is low, kind of stumbled on the landing. That fastball clocked at 100.
0: Yep, just kind of caught his spike out there.
1: His K rate is 34.8%. A 1-1, low. The league has hit 225 against him. The 2-1. Swing and a pop fly into left. Antonacci drifting over to his right. He's under it. He's got it. One down.
0: You mentioned 225 average against him. That seems high, you know, for somebody that pitches one inning and strikes out a lot of guys.
1: Batting average on balls in play, 349, which is high. Last year it was 430.
0: Definitely better.
1: Arcia fouls. The league average is around 290. So if you're above that, maybe a little bad luck on balls in play. Here's an 0-1. Arcia backed away, but that pitch curved over for a strike. 0-2. Last year, he threw a lot of cutters. This year, it's more curves, and he's got that slider. There's a high fastball. Just a little more, a bit of a velocity difference between the number one and his breaking stuff. The 1-2 pitch is foul.
0: Well, if he's going to ever feature or highlight that cutter, it better be in on the lefties, like Mariano Rivera used to take advantage of the handle of lefties. Other than that, I mean, he's proven this year he doesn't really need that pitch.
1: A pitch, tap foul, Arcia stays alive.
0: That was a slider at 89. The curveball he's featuring is at 84. He just barely slowed down enough to get a piece of the slider.
1: 1-2, swung on and missed strike three on a high heater, two down.
0: So there's that strikeout ratio you're talking about. He's face two and he has one strikeout.
1: Caratini coming to bat. Fans on their feet. Taylor motions and pitches. And he drops in a beauty, a curve for a strike. One strike on the switch hitting Caratini, who's batting left. The next offer. Inside on a fastball. 1-1. Hit hard on the ground and a base hit. Mydroth can't get it. It's out into right center. Victor Caratini keeps the Twins alive for at least one more batter as he ends an 0-for-16 slump.
0: Well, there's that batting average against. What it was a 98-mile-an-hour fastball down. I mean, and that's the best chance you have against him. If you're ready for his fastball, if it's down, at least you can make some contact.
1: Tristan Gray now batting. And he hits a bloop out in the left. Here comes Antonacci, and he makes a running catch. Nice catch by Antonacci to end the game.
0: Yeah, he had a great read on that. Great jump, great route. Made it look pretty routine.
1: Sox win 6-2 the final. They take 3 of 4 from their division foes. We'll have more after this on the Hard Rock Casino White Sox Network.
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2: White Sox win, and today's Bell Tire drive of the game, courtesy of Randall Grichuk, who delivered the decisive blow with the bases loaded in the bottom of the third.
1: And the 0-1 is sliced into the corner and right. It might score 3. Montgomery's in. Mydroth scores. Here comes Peters. It's 5-0.
2: 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Straight, no pull, perfect camber, no toe out. We know a good drive when we see one. Len Casper and Darren Jackson have your final totals.
1: Thank you, Jeff. Winning Sox, 6 runs, 8 hits, 1 error, 5 left. Twins, 2 runs, 5 hits. 1 error, 6 stranded. Martin the win, he's 8-1. 8 wins before June. Woods Richardson the loss, 0-7. Time of the game, 2 hours, 27 minutes in front of 14,194. Sox have won 8 consecutive Davis Martin starts.
0: Yeah, that's fun. We could talk about quality starts for pitchers, but how about quality wins for teams? We need to start tracking that. Games like this, that's what you have. These guys played such a clean, well-executed game that you go, yeah, they deserve the win. They didn't do anything wrong, and they're doing that more and more. And a lot of the times it starts with the starting pitching of what Davis gave us today, but others as well. So well-played game, fun to watch, and they just continue to excite the fans.
1: Davis's ERA on the year is 2.00. 6-2 Sox the final. Back with more in a moment on the Hard Rock Casino White Sox Network.
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1: Another good one today, 6-2 Sox the final. Detroit comes in tomorrow night, 6:40 first pitch. Then a couple of day games, 1:10 on Saturday, same on Sunday before the White Sox hit the road. Great work by our crew. Paul Zerang, our engineer here in the booth. Hannah LaMotta, Justin Pottinger, Nick Palazzolo in our studios. The executive producer of White Sox Baseball is Brendan Riley. And Jeff will take you home on this Thursday afternoon.
2: Thank you, Len Casper. Another nice win for the White Sox. Another fun listen to baseball on the radio for you here after a 6-2 victory. As always, open the phone lines for you on the Yuengling hotline, 312-332-3776. 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
1: White Sox take the series from the Twins, a four-game series. They take 3 of 4, and if you think about it, the White Sox are a brilliant Josh Bell scoop in extra innings away from sweeping the Twins, mopping them, in fact. The old baseball Barbie cast four-game sweep is the old mop, and the White Sox are, you know, outside of an outrageous play by Josh Bell in extra innings away from picking up the all four games on the Twins here as they move to 29-27 with the win today. Davis Martin, I mean, I told him this on White Sox Weekly a couple weeks ago. He was not getting ahead of himself. He was hearing none of it, but I'm going to go ahead and reiterate this to Davis Martin. He better go ahead and start making accommodations in Philadelphia for the All-Star game, because at this point, there's not much he can do to not be a part of it. 8-1, and as you heard Len mention, he lowers his ERA to an even 2.00 on the season. And is it, coming into this game, this is one where I looked at it, and you can never play the game out on paper, but at the same time, when it lines up the way it did for the White Sox, the Twins pushed Josh Bradley back yesterday. They were initially going to send Kendry Rojas to the mound in probably like a quasi-opener role. He was probably going to go at least once through the order. After that, it would probably have been up in the air, but Rojas was scratched this afternoon, which meant they had to send Simeon Woods-Richardson out. And, you know, credit to the White Sox. Woods-Richardson had some decent stuff today, but the White Sox were able to put together a big inning in the third after pushing across one in the first. Miguel Vargas sets the tone in the bottom of the first, draws a walk, right? After, you know, falling behind in the count, he coaxes a walk out of Woods-Richardson. Then immediately on the first pitch with Colson Montgomery at the dish, steals second base. Vargas' ninth steal of the year, by the way. And then Colson Montgomery goes right back up the middle for a single, brings home Vargas with two outs. I mean, timely hitting. What more can you ask with your ace on the mound? And then Davis Martin from there on out really, you know, never looks back. And the White Sox add on in the bottom of the third after picking up one run. Randall Grichuk comes to the plate with the bases loaded and clears them with a double. And ultimately, that ends up being the decisive blow in this ball game, as the White Sox at that point were up 5-0. The Twins would pick up a run off of Davis Martin in the fifth, but that's the only one that he would allow. And then Jordan Leisure gives up a run, gets an inning of work today as he's still trying to earn the trust of Will Venable. One inning, one earned run. That's probably not going to help, but nevertheless, he's able to log that inning there. Tyler Davis and Grant Taylor, a couple of shutout innings, and the White Sox cruise to a 6-2 victory. They're now 29-27 on the season, and with the victory, they pull to within 3 games back of the Cleveland Guardians for first place in the American League Central. And 29-27, think about this. 2 years ago, in 2024, I mean, we all remember that horrific season, but on August 6th, the White Sox were 28-88. And now today, on May 28th, the White Sox have 29 victories and 27 defeats. It just goes to show how far they've come in a short period of time as an organization, and it's been fun to watch. And I want to go ahead and mention Randall Grichuk again, because especially the veteran righty presence that he brings to this lineup now, it really lengthens it out. And you look now up and down the White Sox lineup, and the top 6 spots in the order kind of usually set themselves most days. Just kind of depends on whether it's a righty or lefty on the mound. But Will Venable kind of has his 6 at the top of the order that he likes. And against lefties, it seems like Randall Grichuk in the cleanup spot is what he likes to do. And that's originally what the lineup was set for. Then when Woods Richardson was announced as the starter instead, he kept Grichuk in the lineup. He moved him from right field to DH and bumped him down in the order. And credit to Randall Grichuk, who, against lefties, there's never going to be really any concerns about what he's going to bring to the table. But against righties, not nearly as good with the platoon splits. But today comes up with that big double. And, you know, when you've got Grichuk now adding an RBI producer at the bottom of the order here, if it is a righty, if he's going to just, you know, slot in there in that spot occasionally, with Tristan Peters also taking advantage of the opportunity that's been given to him. Another three hits for Tristan Peters today, a double, a couple of singles. You know, I mean, it's fun to watch, and it's not all reliance on, you know, the 2-3-4 hitters. And I mean, it's easy to say, you know, the M&M boys, as I like to dub them, Murakami, Miggy, and Monty doing a lot of damage. But you also now have to take a look. Sam Antonacci against righties in the leadoff spot. I mean, that's the perfect spot for him. He clearly looks comfortable with a, you know, an on-base percentage above 380. And then, conversely, if it is a lefty on the mound, Chase Mydroth can slot in at the top of the order. You bump Sam Antonacci down a little bit. And all of a sudden, though, everything about the White Sox lineup looks like it is more than formidable. And, oh yeah, by the way, with the 6-2 victory today, the White Sox have officially gotten their run differential back to even on the season. They were minus 31 six games into this year, and now they have come all the way back, and that is a good sign. Why does that matter? Well, because when you're looking at teams this early in the season, a little bit more than a third of the way through the season, you can look at win-loss record and say, okay, you know, my favorite team's, you know, whatever, five games over 500. But if their run differential is in the red, in a negative, that's not as good a thing, obviously, right? So clearly something that's more sustainable for the future is, hey, take a look at your run differential, see where they're at, and okay, fine, maybe the White Sox are even right now, so maybe I shouldn't put too much stock in it because they did have to overcome that start. But when you know, if you want to have a little bit of fun with arbitrary endpoints here, you take out those first six games and you consider the White Sox are plus 31 since then, I mean, they're cooking with gas right now, and it is a fun team to watch as they take 3 of 4 from the Twins and now have the Tigers coming to town as they will wrap up their seven-game homestand with a weekend series against the Tigers. 312-332-3776. If you'd like to jump aboard, do so quickly. When we come back, we'll let you hear from White Sox manager Will Venable. This is the ESPN 1000 Hard Rock Casino White Sox Network.
2: I'm Dan Patrick, and this is Above the Noise. If you grew up with siblings, you probably remember the moment the balance finally shifted. The younger sibling who used to get pushed around, punched around, winning a few games. The once easy victories disappeared. Frustration was building. Before long, the excuses started flying. That is starting to feel a lot like the SEC. For years, the conference operated with advantages few others could match. Deeper pockets, stronger recruiting pipelines, and a collection of NFL talent with millions in their bounce. Now the rest of the country can fight back financially. The Big Ten has started to win the recruiting battles, while SEC dominance on the field is no longer automatic. The gap still exists to an extent, but it is smaller than it used to be, and the reaction from the conference has been telling. Suddenly, there's talk of restructuring the system and maybe even separating from the NCAA altogether. Wow, that was quick. The conference that benefited the most from the old system is starting to look for ways to change the system again. I'm Dan Patrick, and this is Above the Noise. 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
1: Indeed it is, as the White Sox beat the Twins 6-2 today here at Wright Field. I'm Jeff Meller, back on the Yuengling White Sox postgame show. 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
1: Series win over the division rival Twins, 3-4. Let's find out what White Sox manager Will Venable thought of today's win.
6: Great outing by Davis. Again, able to limit the damage. Was able to pitch in the zone, as we've seen. Really just the leadoff walk and then the double was really it. Otherwise, he did a great job. Thought maybe it wasn't his best slider tonight, but did a good job pivoting and getting to the pitches.
7: We've asked you a few times about this. I think he hit close to 98 in a few pitches today. I mean, the stuff has really picked up this year for him. He's being able to use six pitches and the confidence he's pitching with.
6: Yeah, it's been great stuff. Yeah, he pops those 98s, and, you're not really surprised by it, but it's cool to see that he's got that in the tank and, getting to a good fastball along with the good off-speed stuff and it being all for strikes makes him very effective.
8: Whereas pitch count is, he probably could have considered, putting him out there for the seventh before we kind of see it there with the spacing the Twins again, next week and where he possibly come back here.
6: Yeah, we talked about it, had a discussion with him. We just agreed with where he's at and kind of the total workload, knowing, that we're going to face these guys again, that the game was in a good spot to turn it over. He's been pitching, seems like six or seven innings at least every outing. So we're able to, cut him short a little bit, but I thought it was a good time to turn the page.
9: How did you make it just starting pitching overall in the series, and considering the grind and right now he's
6: Yeah, they did an outstanding job, really right when we needed them the most, and getting through this stretch are really important for your starters to go deep in games and lighten the load for the bullpen arms. And, every one of these starts were able to do that and getting contributions from everywhere. And, as you get through these stretches, that's what it takes.
8: When the Rojas got scratched, you flip back to your normal line against righty, but you kept pitching there. Obviously, it paid off. Is what have you seen in the defense that kind of made you feel good about that matchup for guys? Obviously, lefty as well.
6: Yeah, typically Benny would be in there at DH, but Grichuk has been good on both sides of the plate, and really with the change so close to the game, just didn't think it was fair to Grich or Benny to make that change, and certainly have confidence in Grich and the ability to handle both sides on the mound.
10: Today, Munez still was cold, but would you like to continue to go?
6: Yeah, he'll continue to get the green light in spots. He had the green light. It wasn't a steal sign. That was just a decision that he made. He saw something that he liked and obviously didn't work out.
8: And after there with Tyler Davis on the mound, it seemed like he got a moment to get back in the game, but it seemed like he turned it up. Just both in that moment and what he's provided since he's coming up, how is that kind of exemplified?
6: Yeah, he's been put in a lot of different spots, tough spots, and he's come through every time, it feels like. And that was another situation where, he makes a good pitch, gets a ground ball, doesn't have anything to show for it, and a little bit of traffic there that he had to navigate, but, did a good job attacking the zone. And, we've seen that from Tyler from day one.

0: anything for contact. I want to get good swings off in the heart of the plate, and you know, if contact happens, that great. At the same time, you know, you do have guys, you know, at different spots in the lineup where, you know, putting the ball in play, moving it forward, and keeping the line moving is really important.
1: White Sox manager Will Venable, after his team beat the Twins 6-2 today to claim the series 3-4 as they get set to welcome in the Detroit Tigers to town tomorrow evening, and then a couple of afternoon games on Saturday and Sunday. Jeff Meller here on the Yuengling White Sox postgame show. 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This is the ESPN 1000 Hard Rock Casino White Sox Network.
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5: Jeff Meller back here at Raid Field. 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We begin in the bottom of the first. Miguel Vargas draws a walk, immediately steals second base on the next pitch, and then Colson Montgomery picked him up.
6: A swing and a hard ground ball, base hit. Vargas will score. How about that? Montgomery with an RBI single out into right center. It's 1-0.
5: Nice little cushion there for Davis Martin. He was cruising along, and the White Sox figured in the bottom of the third, why not give him a little bit more run support, starting with Tristan Peters.
6: Here it comes. A swing and a one bouncer to short. Throw to first by Gray is late and off the glove of Bell, and a run scores. Murakami is in, and it's 2-0.
5: One of three hits on the day for Tristan Peters. Shortly thereafter, White Sox loaded the bases, and that is when Randall Grichuk, your DH today, delivered the decisive blow.
6: And the 0-1 is sliced into the corner and right. It might score three. Montgomery's in. Mydroth scores. Here comes Peters. It's 5-0.
5: One of the underrated things when it comes to good starting pitchers is

0: 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And now your host, Zach Zaidman.
1: After snapping their 10-game skid last night, the Cubs now looking to leave Pittsburgh with a winning streak. Hi, everyone. A pleasant good evening to you from PNC Park. I'm Zach Zaidman. It's the finale of a 4-game set between the Cubs and Pirates. Coming up, we'll hear from Ian Happ and Craig Counsell. 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We're joined now by Ron Coomer and Coom. The Cubs finally found their offense last night. 14 hits in a 10-4 victory over the Pirates.
2: Yeah, you knew eventually there was going to be a breakout game, and it happened last night. It was very much needed. Ian Happ kind of capped the night off with 5 RBIs, so good for him. He had a very nice night. But up and down the lineup, everybody swung the bats well. They were patient early like they were supposed to be, and good things happened. So very nice night for the Cubs.
1: Now let's flip it ahead to tonight. 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Veteran right-hander Colin Ray starts for the Cubs, while star right-hander Paul Skeens goes for Pittsburgh. But Coombs, Skeens has had some issues lately.
2: Yeah, he's, you know, he got hit around a little bit by Toronto in his last start. And when you look at this guy's film, I mean, he can throw the baseball. He got beat up because he lost command in the strike zone, and we talk about that. So a lot of pitches in the middle of the plate, some hanging breaking balls in the middle. And I don't care who you are, if you pitch in the middle of the plate in the big leagues, you're going to get hit. So, you know, you hope that trend continues and he throws the ball in the middle, because this guy's got a great arm, big presence, great arm. For Colin Ray today, if it's the lineup that we're looking at, Rennie Stennett, Tim Foley, Clemente, Stargell, Parker. Oh, we don't have a lineup yet for Pittsburgh yet.
1: Yeah, that's because the Pirates just got word of this.
2: Yeah, they're making some roster moves. We know that.
1: Yeah, they've recalled infielder, outfielder, yep, Tyler Callahan. And Esmerlin Valdez has been sent to Indianapolis, so that's why we don't have a Pirates lineup just yet, with less than 35 minutes to go before first pitch.
2: So I'm sure the Pirates players in their clubhouse know who's playing, other than maybe one guy, so all is good. But, you know, for Colin Ray today, he's just got to pitch his game. He's got to pitch around the edges of the zone. And with saying that, you've got to be able to throw strikes like that. This Pirates club is swinging the bat very well. And, you know, once again, Z, the wind is blowing out here in Pittsburgh.
1: It is a beautiful early evening here in Pittsburgh. Sunny, 71 degrees. Coom, thank you. Coming up, the pitching prognosis next on The Score in the Northwestern Medicine Cubs Radio Network.
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10: Now that the offense has gotten going, let's update you on the pitching staff injuries and the future of the rotation. Top prospect Jackson Wiggins is making progress from a forearm strain.
11: Wiggins is throwing a IBP this coming week, I think Monday or Tuesday. The bullpen progression has been really good. He's ready to kind of start taking that next step, facing hitters. You know, he's been really good since the setback, I think, you know, trying to push through some stuff early.
10: That was Tommy Hotovy on the Score's Mully and Haw show, and the pitching coach gives you the skinny on Justin Steele's next step.
11: These next 4 weeks will be big. You know, got clearance from the doctor to, you know, start some aggressive strengthening. We're going to start some, you know, kind of what we call like two-handed, plyo work, where you're doing med ball throws and some things start putting some stress on the tissue.
10: Zach, the news is good on Matt Boyd, who is set to throw 60 pitches for Iowa Sunday. Edward Cabrera's side sessions are encouraging. He can return sometime on the next homestand from blister complications.
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9: 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Alex Bregman had two more hits last night. He's now riding a seven-game hitting streak, during which he is batting .345. The cold, Moises Ballesteros, 2-for-15 over his last seven games, a .133 batting average with no home runs, no RBIs. Coming up, a candid conversation with Ian Happ. Next, on The Score and the Northwestern Medicine Cubs Radio.
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9: 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In our Cubs conversation, left fielder Ian Happ broke out in a big way last night. Two hits, five RBIs, including the go-ahead three-run homer to help the Cubs finally put an end to that 10-game losing streak.
20: Yeah, I think it was, you know, that was coming at some point. A game where we break out and score a bunch of runs and take the pressure off the pitching staff. So, yeah, it was good for the group.
21: And to be a guy that was a heavy contributor in all of that, is there personal satisfaction?
20: For sure. I think just, you know, driving in some runs and coming through and in a scoring position situation, I felt really good. It just, you know, those are the moments when you're playing the game that you feel like you pick up the team and take some pressure off everybody else. And when you can do that for the group, I think just such a fulfilling, satisfying feeling.
21: We've talked a lot in the past about staying stubborn to your approach. Did you have to continue to do that here, or did you have to tweak things in order to work your way out of it?
20: It's a combination of both. I mean, you have to stay really stubborn to your process and belief. And then there is part of it that is, you know, minor physical tweaks and where you're looking and what you're trying to do, because you have to realize when something isn't working. And so it's a fine line of being stubborn and understanding that, hey, something's not quite right.
21: As a veteran player, is it easy to identify what's not working, or do you need somebody to help you with that?
20: Yeah, it's never easy. Doesn't matter. It's never easy, because, you know, the difference between what you're feeling and what's happening and the desire to trust the process and trust yourself versus make changes, like, it's a very hard thing to understand when is the right time to do either of those things. And so no, it's never easy, and it's never easy to find the right thing. I think one of the most dangerous things as a hitter is chasing around feelings and new positions and this versus that, because that can be something that lasts weeks and nothing ever feels right. You might get farther away from where you started. So you don't want to go into that if you don't have to. And so a lot of times it's just, can you get back to believing in yourself?
21: So I don't want you to give away anything, but in this particular instance, what did you have to do? Did you have to change? And how did you come about allowing yourself to get there?
20: Yeah, I mean, I knew, even when things were going pretty good, I knew it wasn't quite right. I knew there was some, you know, I was running into some balls, but swing and miss was too high, and didn't feel like I could handle some of the pitches that I normally can handle. And so I knew just from a swing path, it wasn't right. My misses weren't right. So I just had to get to a place where I was comfortable with the way the ball was coming off the bat. And, you know, last night, six at bats, six swings that were really good. You know, there's some just misses in there, but when you're making those competitive swings, you know that success is there. It's baseball. You're not gonna get five hits in a game, but that's part of it.
21: Did you start to feel better even before last?
20: Yeah, I had a couple good at bats. That double off the wall 2 days ago was good. And then finding that consistency to, like, okay. So I had some good at-bats, but, yeah, that double felt right, and then obviously that hit in the first.
21: You're as accessible as anybody on this team in a variety of different platforms, so you're not deaf or blind. The stuff that was being said about you, how do you put that aside, or does it impact you?
20: No, I mean, you deal with it throughout your career. I mean, it's not something that... Back my baseball card is pretty consistent, so by the end of the season, I'll be there.
21: That's always we always talk about this, but is it hard to get there psychologically when you're going through it?
20: Yeah, I mean, it can be hard, but I've been in way worse places at the end of May. I've had times in my career, even the last 2 years, I was in worse place than I am right now at the end of May. And far worse 2 years ago. And so it's a long season, and, you know, that's the challenge, or what we are good at is understanding that.
21: There's so much talent in this room. Are you surprised that as a group you guys had this team-wide slump for as long as it lasted?
20: Yeah, I think it was definitely frustrating and weighed on everybody. You know, if you find a way to win one of those games, or, you know, pull out, there's a couple games where we scored some runs, there was a couple games where, you know, you win a game 1-0 in that stretch, and you feel okay. And the difference between, you know, winning a series and or you know, not getting swept and keeping some momentum going, you know, having a breakout game where a couple hits get like that, it's just, you know, all those things impact it. Obviously for our group, like, I didn't expect us to lose 10 in a row at any point this year, but I've been saying this, it's behind us now and we move forward.
21: What's the strangest thing that you saw someone in here do to try and get out of it?
20: I saw a few strange things, none that I'm going to comment on air.
21: You don't have to admit who the person is, but the weirdest thing where you're just scratching your head, that's not going to work.
20: Not on air.
21: All right. I'll ask you in a moment. Ian, thank you so much. Really appreciate the time.
20: Yeah, thank you.
21: Now, Ian Happ did tell me what he's talking about, and he's right. I can't share it on the air. The Cubs strongly encourage the use of all public transportation, especially CTA buses and trains, when traveling to Wrigley Field for all games. 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
3: 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In fact, the Wall Street Journal ranked us number one, first among U.S. airlines. 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
2: 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Counsell sends right-hander Colin Ray to the mound against a Pirates team that's going with Paul Skeens.
3: Colin's got to be himself. And I think, you know, when you can't maybe put something you don't have control over kind of into the mix of what you're trying to do. You know, Colin's just got to make pitches, and I think, you know, be on the attack, good strikes. I think this is generally a lineup that's, you know, it's kind of like top-heavy with left-handers at the top and then the right-handers at the bottom. So we just kind of two different pockets that he's going to have to manage, and kind of different pitch mixes through both those pockets. And so it's the, you know, often it's the change up to the lefties. It's got to be a good pitch, command of the fastball to both, and then the sweeper to the sweeper and the slider to the righty is going to be important.
4: I know I asked about him on Monday, but I saw yesterday Shaw was at third taking grounders and throwing the ball. Is it still just status quo for him, or is there any?
3: No, he's doing well. I mean, I think, yeah, he had a really good day yesterday for sure. Every day has been progress. I think we're hoping to get to the weekend where we're kind of have some full normal like pregame days, and if we can get there this weekend, then we're looking at rehab assignment next week.
5: Craig, Ian Happ has hit so well in this ballpark his whole career. Now, I know you played for the Brewers, so you played in your hometown, but when you were a visiting player going back to Milwaukee, did you hit that well? I mean, did you look that forward to it? Or?
3: I don't remember really. I think there's other reasons why Ian hits well here. Yeah.
6: Well, I was actually thinking about him too, just the way he hits here and what you can say about, you know, someone who has consistency in a park and maybe just consistency in approach. Maybe not the results like all the time, but if yesterday is the beginning of seeing him.
3: Yeah, I mean, look, I think I'm really happy for Ian yesterday. I mean, I think he's struggled the last couple weeks. And so just having a big day. I mean, we had a couple guys that do this, but I think Ian got the big hits yesterday for sure. So that was good to see. And he needed it. And it's kind of just lets you take the deep breath and say it's, you know, it's there, but when you know it just doesn't happen, you know you keep asking yourself when's it going to show up, and it feels good for when it shows up.
7: Can you discuss what those other reasons are that?
3: No.
6: Yeah. Was it a couple of days ago? We could be just talking about that. With the way that he's hitting now, he'll like get more cracks at the leadoff spot. If this is who Pete is with the chase down, is that the spot that you see him in?
3: Yeah, I mean, I don't think that's like super important. I think Pete improving as a player is what's important. And you know, there's some really good signs into like what Pete's doing. It kind of hasn't shown up into like the stats we want it to show up in necessarily, but I think he is making better swing decisions. He is hitting the ball hard consistently. You know, he's had a little bit of bad luck here recently, but there's a lot of good things happening, and I think, you know, that you know, you got to hopefully anticipate if he can continue that it'll kind of start to show up in some slug, really.
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10: 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I just sold a pair like that on eBay.
11: Oh, really?
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0: The Carson and Ingomar Middle Schools performing the national anthem here in Pittsburgh tonight as the Cubs and Pirates get set to play the finale of their four-game set. 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I'm banking on a hot streak for Ian Happ. It's been well documented. He's batting 300 with 8 homers and 41 RBIs in 66 career games here in Pittsburgh, his hometown. The pitching matchup is sponsored by Ziegler Subaru of Kenosha. 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Veteran right-hander Colin Ray throwing for the Cubs. 4-3, a 4.83 ERA. He's coming off a quality start against the Astros last weekend. Fellow right-hander, the superstar Paul Skeens going for the Pirates. 6-4, an ERA of 3. He's dropped his last two starts, allowing 9 runs on 15 hits in 10 combined innings. It's time for baseball in Pittsburgh. Cubs, Pirates, Pat, Ron, next on The Score and the Northwestern Medicine Cubs Radio Network.
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6: Go! 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Gone.
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6: Chicago Cubs baseball is on the air from PNC Park in western Pennsylvania. It's time for the fourth and final game of this series between a couple of old rivals, the Chicago Cubs and the Pittsburgh Pirates. Good evening, everybody, along with former Cub and All-Star Ron Coomer. It's Pat Hughes reporting, Zach Zaidman working alongside. Our engineer is Mel Check, and we all thank you for joining us. It's a beautiful early evening here in Pennsylvania. Lots of sunshine. We'll get the exact temperature reading a bit later, but clear skies, perfect weather for the series finale. The Cubs winning last night. They have a chance to split the four-game series as they send right-hander Colin Ray to the mound against Paul Skeens. Skeens, one of the best pitchers in baseball. He was the Cy Young Award winner in the National League a year ago, and he's pitching well this season. We are ready to go. We'll be back with more of the particulars right after this. 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
6: Just 2.6 carbs, 95 calories, and packed with flavor. Flight is the next generation of light beer from the oldest brewery in America. Look for Flight wherever you buy beer. The Cubs had a very nice night last night. Patrick swinging the bat very well. You know, and it's one of those nights where they needed to get some hits. They got some hits. And, you know, you get a win. And it just kind of lets everybody take a little breath after a ball game like last night. Speaking of taking a breath, Ron, the Pirates were very, very tardy in announcing their starting lineup for tonight's game. Literally, I received the lineup about 15 minutes ago, so we are still trying to get kind of caught up here. It'll be Pete Crow Armstrong leadoff and center for the Cubs. Nico Horner batting second and playing second base. Michael Bush at first. Alex Bregman, the cleanup hitter, at third. Ian Happ batting fifth and playing left field. Seiya Suzuki in right. Moises Ballesteros is the designated hitter. Miguel Amaya catching, and Dansby Swanson batting ninth and playing shortstop. Spencer Horwitz leads off for the Pirates. Spencer will play first base. Brandon Lau at second base. Brian Reynolds, the designated hitter. O'Neill Cruz in center. Jostinson Garcia in left field. Jake Mangum is the right fielder. Nick Gonzalez plays third base and bats seventh. Jared Triolo is the number eight batter. He'll play shortstop. And Henry Davis is catching for the Pittsburgh Pirates. Ron, let's talk a little bit about Paul Skeens, because he is a formidable character. But the Cubs, with some incentive after winning last night, they can split the series if they can beat him.
13: Yeah, he's you know, last year's Cy Young Award winner. He's the one thing I'll say is he's gotten hit a little bit his last couple starts, and that's just from losing command in the strike zone. But, you know, when you look at his films and what he's capable of, he is about as good as we have in Major League Baseball.
6: We'll talk about his stuff as we move along. Pete Crow Armstrong leads it off. First pitch swung on and fouled away, and away we go. Let's talk about his stuff, Ron.
13: Well, he's got a great fastball. It's in the high 90s, you know, mid to high 90s. Very good changeup, and then he'll throw a couple different breaking balls, but, you know, they're not that much different as far as velocity goes.
6: The 0-1 is low and in.
13: But, you know, the one thing that I noticed in watching film of him again this morning is the arm action. And what I mean by that is when the arm goes back and it gets as far back as it goes before it comes forward to deliver the ball, his arm comes through about as fast as anybody in baseball.
6: Swinging strike two for Pete Crow Armstrong.
13: And why is that significant? Because it's tough to pick the ball up out of his hand.
6: He is a very big man, 6'7", 260 pounds. He's had a PZA 1-2. The game's first batter waiting for the 1-2 pitch. It's down low for a ball, 2-2. all of left field and center field in bright sunshine, all of the infield, or at least 90% of it, is in the shade. Most of right field is in the shade. Beautiful night here in Pittsburgh. And the 2-2 hit in the air to left, slicing toward foul territory, and this ball is going to be dropping untouched. I don't think Garcia, the left fielder, saw that ball, Ron.
13: I don't think so either. The outfielders could have a little bit of an issue because it's very dark shade behind, you know, in the infield. The shortstop is the only one in the sun on the field right now, and that's Triolo. The left fielder and center fielder in bright sunshine, I do believe it's going to be tough to see the ball.
6: Fastball, strike three call. Burr Armstrong might have been looking for something else, and he was looking at about a 95-mile-an-hour heater. One away, just underway, the batter is Nico Horner.
13: Yeah, if he makes his pitches, this guy is very difficult. That pitch right at the knees, inside corner.
6: Skeens, the first pick in the first round back in 2023. First pitch to Horner is up and in, a curveball. Now he has burst onto the big league scene. Rookie of the year, league MVP, on the all first team Major League Ball Club. Swing and a miss, and the count now 1-1 on Horner. They go 3-4-11 in this series, hitting 256. Skeens picks up the rosin bag, gives us a chance to tell you the starting lineups. We're brought to you by Morgan & Morgan, America's largest injury law firm. Now the 1-1 to Nico. It's down low for a ball.
13: Skeens, to me, for a right-handed hitter, would be the ideal guy because of the way he crossfires that fastball to use the other side of the field. I would dial to the middle into right center against him.
6: Horner will swing and foul it back. Well, Nico hits to the other field frequently.
13: Yep.
6: One of the best spray hitters on the team. I was thinking about Nico and Skeens. Nico took him deep in his major league debut, in Skeens' big league debut a couple of years back. And the pitch pulled on the ground wide of third. The shortstop Triolo, long throw, gets him. Nico hustling down the line. Triolo knew that he had to hurry and made a good play to get him, and that's out number two.
13: Nice play by Triolo. He had to go in the hole about three good steps and then had to plant the right foot and make a good strong throw. First inning is powered by Invesco QQQ. Let's rethink possibility. Invesco Distributors Incorporated.
6: Michael Busch steps in, hitting 232. And he will take a strike on a fastball. Busch 3-4-11 in this series. Four-game series get a little lengthy toward the end. Here's the 0-1. It's outside for a ball. Especially, I think, Ron, when you're the visiting team.
13: Yeah, no doubt.
6: And then doubly especially when you're facing a guy like Skeens in Game 4.
13: Well, with the night game in the final game of the four-game stretch, too, that is odd.
6: Swing and a miss.
13: I felt like I took up residency in the team hotel. We got here the day before, and day game on Memorial Day, and then three night games. That's pretty odd.
6: I thought I saw you ordering some furniture delivered to your rooms.
13: Mm-hmm.
6: A little puzzling to this reporter. Here comes the 1-2 pitch. Swing and a miss, strike three. And that ends the inning. Skeens works 1-2-3 with a pair of strikeouts after a half. Cubs nothing, Pirates. Coming up, this is The Score and the Northwestern Medicine Cubs Radio.
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6: Game time temperature. I did not hear the game time temperature, as a matter of fact.
13: 73, Patrick.
6: 73. Spencer Horwitz, left-handed batting first baseman, will lead it off for the Buccos and take a strike from Colin Ray. Ray with a mark of 4 wins and 3 losses. Tall, strong, veteran right-hander. ERA 4.83 as Horwitz fouls it away. As you think about Colin Ray facing these Pirates tonight, Ron, what's on your mind?
13: Well, the fastball command, staying out of the middle of the plate, which he usually does a pretty good job of that. You know, in the back and forth for Ray, if he pitches on the sides of the strike zone, and has the good back and forth working, he's very effective. He has, and I always say this, you know, people talk about him being kind of a command guy, but he's still throwing 94, 95 miles an hour, so he's got plenty of fastball.
6: He works out of the stretch on every pitch. Here's a little tap foul up along first. Ray against the Pirates in his career has had a tough time. He is 3-3, his ERA over 5 against them. Brandon Lau on deck, and then Brian Reynolds here in the first inning. The pitch to Horwitz, bounced back to the mound, fielded by Ray. Quick flip to first in time, and that's out number one. There has not yet been a base runner in tonight's game, and the batter is Brandon Lau.
13: Speed Gun tonight is powered by Xfinity. Reliable Wi-Fi at one price for 5 years. Xfinity, imagine that. And as we just said, Colin Ray's fastball, 94, he'll hit 95 in this game at some point.
6: Lau had a home run in last night's game. A 3-run blow that put the Cubs into a hole early, but they were able to climb out of it and come storming back in a 10-4 win. Cubs finally able to snap that 10-game losing streak. And now have a chance to split this 4-game series with a win here tonight. No score first inning. Lau will take a strike. 1-1 with one away and nobody on. Ray coming back, misfiring outside, 2-1. Nice to be working with engineer Mel Check. I heard you working with Mel, testing the microphones earlier, yeah. Ron. There is a breaking ball outside on the corner. It's 2-2.
13: Mel was born for this job.
6: With his name, you mean?
13: Mel, check, check, check, check. He asked me to check the mics. I said, absolutely.
6: Sometimes you come in here and say, are we ready for a mic check? He say, no. He says, no, my name's Mel. Now the 2-2 pitch on the way. Swing and a miss, the bat goes flying. And that is going to be strike three as Lau. Did he foul the ball? Am I missing something?
13: I think he foul tipped it. You don't usually see a foul tip bat toss 95 feet, but, you know, it's baseball and you see something new every day, and here we go. Lau was confused about the check, check, check, check, check.
6: I know I was. Brandon Lau, with a count of 2-2, still up there.
13: Yeah.
6: He fouled the ball despite throwing the bat 90 feet. Here is a pitch taken high for a ball. It's 3-2. Always expect the unexpected in baseball.
13: That's right.
6: And now the payoff pitch. Gets him looking. Strike three called. A beautiful off-speed delivery. Strikeout for Colin Ray. And strikeouts by Cubs pitchers brought to you by your Chicago and Northwest Indiana Hyundai dealers. Two down. There's no score here in the first. How about the competitiveness, Ron, of a pitcher going against a guy like Paul Skeens?
13: Oh, yeah. Everything that you're doing is heightened today just because of who you're facing.
6: Line toward left on the run. Past a diving Happ. It goes out to the corner. Reynolds around second. He'll hold with a double. With two outs, Happ decided, why not? I'm going to try to make a diving backhanded catch. The sun may have been a little bit of an issue. It was a slicing drive down the left field line. Happ dove and missed it by about a foot. It skipped on by him, rolled out to the corner, and Reynolds hot-footing it into second with a double.
13: Yeah, Ian does. He comes up short, going straight towards the line for this ball. It's one of those plays, you know, once you leave your feet, you're hoping to, if you don't catch it, to at least knock the ball down, and Ian was unable to do that, so it's a stand-up double for Reynolds.
6: Again, all of the infield is in the shade, and left field and center field, bright sunshine. O'Neill Cruz steps in. No score, bottom of the first. Check swing, did he go? No swing. Pitch low and inside.
13: So now last night we had a Feel Like a Bosch prediction brought to you by Bosch Power Tools. Feel Like a Bosch. Do you remember what the prediction was, guys?
6: That the losing streak was going to end.
13: It was going to end. And it did. Are we going to predict two in a row? I say yes. We're going to win two in a row.
6: Weren't you the one that made that prediction last night?
13: I was, yes. Well, it was your birthday, so I knew we weren't going to lose.
6: I'm glad you did. Here's a pitch outside for a ball. 3-0 on Cruz. Jostenson Garcia on deck.
13: So when we left the ballpark, you and I walked back to the hotel and did that booming party last night after the ball game for the birthday. Did it work out okay?
6: Actually, when we walked in, not even a janitor looked up.
13: We had all kinds of people here in Cubs gear at the game yesterday, and there were quite a few happy birthday to you posters here at the ballpark that people had made, which was very, very thoughtful, very nice.
6: Sent me back a few bucks. Here's the pitch on the way to Jostenson Garcia, and he takes a strike.
13: So all that stuff from CVS, you passed it out before the game for everybody?
6: Pretty much.
13: Okay, good, yeah.
6: Garcia waits for the 0-1. Two men on, two down, no score, first inning. Pitch just outside for a ball. The Cubs might challenge that one.
13: Yeah, Maya's challenging this. It's a fastball down and away. He caught it like it was a strike.
6: And it was. And that's a good challenge. So instead of 3-0, it goes to 2-1. And that's, let me correct that. The count now is 0-2 on Garcia. So the strike two pitch, swing and a foul back. Cruz at first with those orange shoes. Reynolds the runner at second. Cubs in their traveling grays, gray shirts and trousers, red numbers on their backs. Blue hats and sleeves and socks are all blue. Now the 0-2. Fastball just a little bit high.
13: 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Pete playing about two steps to pull in left center.
6: Swing and a miss, his best fastball of the inning. A swing and a miss by Garcia, and that ends the inning. The Pirates threaten but do not score. after one nothing-nothing game. Cubs and Buccos on the score. 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
0: Top two, Cubs and Pirates are scoreless. 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Huh?
6: Let's see if Alex Bregman can get on. He's got a 7-game hitting streak. First pitch in there for a called strike. Again, Skeens, an enormous right-hander, 6'7". He's in good shape. He brings it, swing and a miss, breaking ball. I'd say he carries his 260 pounds very, very well.
13: He's just a big, strong guy, there's no doubt. He's, you know, if you were going to say, we're going to build a guy that's going to be a pitcher, I think they'll set the mold right here. He reminds me, he's a little taller than, like, Clemens.
6: Fly ball to left off the bat of Bregman toward foul territory. Is that ball going to be out of play? Yes, foul. Before the next pitch to Bregman, 10 for ID. 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
6: Paul Skeens fires the pitch low and outside to Alex Bregman. How important, Ron, is it to score first in a game against a Cy Young-type pitcher like Paul Skeens?
13: I think it's important. The thing you don't want him to do is go through, like, the first three innings or so and get a bunch of punch-outs in the game.
6: Swing and a miss by Bregman. As you say that, he has struck out three of the first four batters in the batter Ian Happ.
13: Because he's... From my experience with all these, you know, high-end, you know, the elite pitchers in our game that are strikeout guys, they feed off that. And they start getting punch-out after punch-out, and they get better and better as the game progresses.
6: Ian Happ, the main man for the Cubs offense last night, 5 RBIs and a 3-run home run. And he also had a 2-run single. One away, second inning, nothing-nothing game. Happ looks at a pitch down low. The catcher, Davis, tried to frame it and even held it up for the umpire, Dan Bellino, the crew chief, to see it. Dan wouldn't buy it. Here comes a 2-0. Happ pulls the bouncer foul right side. Dan Bellino, the crew chief, a Chicago native, very good umpire. And he's been a crew chief now for several years.
13: Yeah, absolutely.
6: Mark Ripperger is the first base umpire. Shane Leivensparger at second. Dan Merzel will make the umpire.

0: Suzuki.
1: You know, and this is easy to say from up here. It's the guys aren't trying to punch out. But the attack, what you really need to do against a guy like this is be ready to hit when you get in the box. You know, he's got very few walks. You know, he's got 67 strikeouts in 61 innings. That pitch inside to Saya. And with that, how many walks you think he's got?
0: Not many. 10, maybe?
1: Not even. 9. Good guess. But so he's not gonna get himself in trouble by walking guys. So you might as well be ready to hit.
0: 1-0 to Suzuki is up high. 2-0. He came into the game in 60 innings of work, allowing only 40 hits, which is pretty impressive. And the opponent's batting average collectively against him was 185. So he's the real deal. There's a pitch outside, 3-0. Would you give a guy more green lights against a guy like this?
1: I think you could. It kind of depends on the hitter. If he feels good about that, anytime you think you're going to get something and get it, I would be swinging against a guy like him.
0: Suzuki taking a fastball right down the heart of the plate. 3-1. Skiing's feet close together. Glove in front of his chest, has a very simplified windup, and he brings it. Swung on and missed, 3-2. There's not a lot of wasted motion with arms and legs with this guy.
1: No, it's all about power. He uses he's got a great big lower half, you know, strong butt, legs, you know, the whole midsection, very strong. And he uses it and drives off that rubber, and he brings it.
0: Now the payoff to Seiya. Swing and a miss, strike 3. Skane strikes out the side. He has set down or struck out 5 of the first 6 batters in the game. We go to the bottom of the second inning. No score. Cubs and Pirates on the score. And the Northwestern Medicine Cubs Radio Network.
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6: 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Pat?
0: Okay, Zach, thank you. Zach will be along to work with Ron in the fifth inning. Nothing-nothing game, bottom of inning number 2. Colin Ray now pitching for the Cubs, working on Jake Mangum. And after a couple of deliveries, the count is 1-1. Bregman in on the grass at third. Here comes the 1-1. Swing and a miss, and the count 1-2. I would think a pitcher working against a guy the caliber of a Paul Skeens would get just a little more adrenaline flowing during those games. I mean, You're a big league ball player and you

0: kind of relish playing against the best players and the best hitters. Or is that corny, Ron?
1: No, not at all. I think that's exactly right.
0: Here's the 1-2 on the way, fouled left field side. I mean, a pitcher would love to get a win against Paul Skeens in a game.
1: Absolutely. I think when you face guys like this, you know, in my era of playing, it was Roger Clemens, Randy Johnson, Pedro Martinez fit into that group, you know. And
0: here's a smack on the ground at first, gloved by Bush. He will feed the ball to Colin Ray on the bag, score that one 3-1. It's out number one, and the batter, Nick Gonzalez.
1: Well, here, this will tell you all you need to know. We were in the last series, and you and I were discussing going on the road. And we were discussing, you know, team scuffling a little. And right away, you looked up the matchups. Now, this is a week ago, and you knew the day Skeens was pitching.
0: Yeah.
1: You don't have to face them. You think those guys down there know when he's pitching? I'll answer that. Yes, they definitely do, because I was one of them.
0: Gonzalez drives one to center. Back toward the track is Pete Crow Armstrong on the track, making the catch. Just to the left of the 399 sign. And that's going to be out number two. That's kind of just a habit of mine, Ron. I know who the best pitchers are.
1: Yeah, right.
0: After many, many years, and you just kind of look to see when are they going to be facing the Cubs. That's automatic
1: for
0: me.
1: Yeah, no, I couldn't agree more. I think we all do it. And you start looking, you know, looking at series when you know that the elite players are going to be playing in that series. You know, I think Ohtani fits in that. When you go in L.A., you know you're going to see him hit every game. But then when's he pitching, right? I think you start looking at that.
0: Jared Triolo, the batter. And the pitch on the way. It's inside. Two balls and no strikes. There are some Cub fans here. All over the park, I see some blue hats and shirts. And many shirts say Coomer on the back. But most of the Cub fans here are behind the first base dugout. Fastball strike. 2-1. We're going to make the attendance guesses in the Benny's Beverage Depot attendance game. If you can't find it at Benny's, it's probably not worth drinking. Outside 3-1. Who would like to start? Zach, are you in a frame of mind to start the attendance guesses?
2: Yes.
1: Okay.
2: I'm going to go 16,200.
0: The next offering is a strike.
1: Sounds like Zach made a pit stop by the ticket office before he came up here from dinner.
0: Was it the quickness with which he delivered it?
1: He knew exactly what he was doing.
0: Sounded confident, too. It's very intimidating. Here's a swing and a miss, strike three, and that's out number three. Nice job by Ray. He was behind 3-0, came back to strike out Jared Triolo. Nothing game as we go to the third inning here in Pittsburgh. On the Score and the Northwestern Medicine Cubs Radio Network.
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0: Here's a power against power matchup. Moises Ballesteros, left-handed batting, designated hitter for the Cubs against Paul Skeens. First pitch, 97 mph, taken high for a ball. Kind of looking forward to this matchup. Swing and a miss, and the count 1-1.
1: Pretty good breaking ball by Skeens. He had Ballesteros just out front. This the key to the at-bats for Ballesteros today against Skeens is to get that ball down like that last breaking ball. If you can lay off the high heater, he's got a good chance of doing some damage.
0: Swing and a miss on a breaking ball.
1: Both pitches down. That's all right. If he can make a mistake down there, Ballesteros will launch one into the bleachers and right.
0: Skeens wearing yellow shoes. The big right-hander deals. Swing and a miss. He's got a string rolling now. That's five consecutive strikeouts. He has struck out six of the seven batters in the game. Nothing game in the third, and the batter is Miguel Amaya.
1: Yeah, for the Cubs offense, you want to break this streak. You want to get him out of this strikeout mode. They thrive on it, and it just continues to build confidence in the guy on the bump if they continue.
0: Amaya hits a fly ball toward right near the line, long run, and that ball is foul. Mangum couldn't get there to make the catch, but it was on the other side of the foul line. So just a strike for Miguel Amaya.
1: I like that Amaya swung at the first pitch, fastball inside. He was swinging.
0: That makes sense to me, actually, Ron.
1: Well, you just know he's got so many weapons to get you out with. You know, early in the at-bat, if you get a pitch to hit, hit it.
0: Amaya takes a little bit upstairs. The uniform descriptions we gave you, sponsored by Benjamin Moore. On the field or the walls of your home, the right team and colors make all the difference. Official paint of the Chicago Cubs, Benjamin Moore. The next pitch, sidearm, breaking ball missing inside. Didn't miss by much. And that's another observation early in the game. When he's missing, it's only by a couple of inches.
1: Yeah, he doesn't throw many, as we'd say, non-competitive pitches where the hitter doesn't even, you know, think about swinging.
0: Here's a swing and a pop fly foul. That ball coming back and out of play. We have never even had a ball come close to our booth here at PNC Park.
1: No.
0: We are way up high. We're about, seven stories above ground level, six stories.
1: We're a $5 cab ride from home plate, folks, just letting you know.
0: It would be an unusual ride from here to home plate.
1: It'd be downhill. You know, we got that going for us.
0: Which is nice. Here's the 2-2 pitch. Low and outside for a ball, 3-2.
1: Here we go, Z.
0: The Allegheny River flowing out beyond the right field fence. And a pitch to Miguel. Swing and a miss. Another strikeout. Six in a row. Might have to get out the record books here in a few moments. Two down, third inning, no score. The batter is Dansby Swanson.
1: Well, I think for Skeens, you know, he gets on this roll of striking guys out, and then instead of firing just to get ahead, now he is looking to punch out more guys, so you're going to see maybe a little more spin and an elevated heater instead of just attacking the strike zone.
0: There is a strike.
1: First pitch hook to Dansby.
0: Swanson, a couple of hits in last night's game. Seven home runs for Dansby. He takes outside, and the count now 1-1.
1: 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People in your corner who stand up for you wherever you go, Consumers Credit Union.
0: Skeens coming back. Swanson takes down low for a ball. Skeens actually lost his last outing in Toronto. Worked five innings, gave up nine hits. That's almost hard to imagine.
1: Yeah, nine hits, gave up a bomb in his last, in each of the last two starts, but nine hits, some runs, yeah.
0: There's a pitch missing for ball three. I'll tell you what might be the most surprising thing to me. Five innings of work, he only struck out two batters.
1: Yeah, see that? See, to me, that's the plan of attack for the opposing team. They're swinging early. He was throwing strikes early in the at-bat, and they were putting him in play and getting hits.
0: Swanson gets the walk. So that snaps the string of consecutive strikeouts at six. It also puts a man on base with two outs here in the third. Nothing game. And now Pete Crow Armstrong coming up.
1: Now, if Pete can get one of these sliders coming into him that's down, or this cross-fired fastball to the middle of the plate, Pete could do some damage. He was the one guy thinking about the lineup earlier. I thought, this is, if there's a possible good matchup against Skeens, I kind of hate saying that because he's so good, but, you know, his pitches come into Pete. He could do some damage if he gets one in that zone down and in.
0: Here comes the 1-0, a swing and a pop fly foul, and over near the third base dugout and out of play. I was thinking about this matchup earlier, Ron. These two guys are going to see a lot of each other.
1: Yeah.
0: For several years. They're both about the same age. They're in the same division. And I could see, I don't know, 100 at-bats for Pete in the next few years against this guy?
1: Yeah, they're going to. Neither guy's going anywhere, that's for sure. Pittsburgh's not going to let this guy go until free agency at the earliest. And Pete signed a long-term deal.
0: Now the 1-1 to Pete. Swinging a little looper, shallow left field. That ball might fall in. It does fall in off the glove of a diving shortstop, Triolo. And now Swanson's going to try to score, but out at second base is Pete Crow Armstrong. Pete tried to stretch it into a double. The Cubs might challenge the call at second base. Pete might be shaken up.
1: I think what
0: Swanson was going to try to score on the play, but they called Pete out at second before Dansby could score, Ron.
1: He tried that head-first dive, pull an arm back and going with the other one, but he was out at second base.
0: I think that's going to be a base hit. We'll wait for the scoring.
1: Base hit 6-4.
0: A single for Crow Armstrong. Swanson did not score before the tag at second, so the Cubs do not get a run. And they leave one man on base, I guess, officially. We go to the bottom of the third, 0-0 game. 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
13: Two pros and a cup of Joe. Dan Patrick, The Herd. Gottlieb, Covino and Rich, The Odd Couple. And Smith and Harmon. 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
0: High pop fly foul, third base side. It'll be hauled in by Alex Bregman. And that is out number one. Henry Davis hit that ball. One pitch, one away, no score. We're in the bottom of the third run. Let's go back over the play that ended the top of the inning. Swanson at first with two down. Pete Crow Armstrong hit a little looper into shallow left. Triola, the shortstop, dove, tried to make the catch, had it fall out of his glove. Garcia, the left fielder, also in the area. And Dansby Swanson, of course, running with two down, rounded third, and when he saw where the ball was, he took off for the plate. The throw went to second as Pete Crow Armstrong tried to stretch it into a double, and Pete was tagged out on the play that goes 7-4.
1: Yeah, it's one of those plays, you know, the ball's hit, and I'll tell you, Triolo covered a lot of ground to even make that play close. And Pete, you know, running hard, but he was out by a good, you know, 4 or 5 feet at second, tried that swim move. You know, that we used to see Javi Baez do years ago. Mm-hmm. But he was out at second base before Dansby got to home.
0: Spencer Horwitz, the batter. And he'll poke one foul off to the left out of play. I was kind of chuckling about that phrase of the swim move, Ron.
1: Yeah.
0: Just the idea of swimming in dirt is
1: probably. Yeah.
0: Here's a chopper foul right side.
1: So you've never done a lot of swimming in the dirt, you're saying?
0: Not lately.
1: Okay.
0: Not that I'm aware of. Okay. Maybe as a much younger person.
1: Yeah.
0: Possibly very late at night. Here's the pitch to Spencer Horwitz.
1: Do tell. We got about 2.5 hours still. We got plenty of time.
0: Maybe too much.
1: You could talk about some of your birthday stories from back in the day. That might be.
0: Yeah, we'll see if we can find time for those. Spencer Horwitz waiting. And the 3-2 pitch outside. It's a ball four. So the walk to Horwitz puts a man on with one away here in the third. Brandon Lau is the batter in a nothing-nothing game.
1: He's had a nice visit from Joe Brandt, the Pittsburgh Penguins voice on radio, and he's a south side of Chicago guy, and so it was nice to have him. He came by and said hi, but he had a very...
0: Brandon Lau gets hit in the right leg with a breaking ball. Fans are booing, but there's no way that Colin Ray wanted to hit him in that spot. Now you got Brian Reynolds up with two men on in a nothing-nothing game.
1: Yeah, Ray just holds on to this breaking ball a little too long, and it just hooks right into Lau's front leg in the kind of shin area. But Joe Brandt, a Chicago guy, and you know, he said, happy birthday to you. And very complimentary of you of saying he wouldn't be here without you being the voice of summer for him for years growing up.
0: Very, very nice of him to say that. Brian Reynolds, the batter. Switch hitter batting left-handed. Drives one to left center. It's playable for Happ. Makes the catch while backpedaling. Runners have to hold, and that's a big second out. Two down.
1: Yeah, especially with Reynolds, you know, he's done so much damage against the Cubs through the years that you just hate watching him come to the plate with runners in scoring position, but good job by Ray to get the routine fly out to left.
0: O'Neill Cruz, the batter. Two outs, two on. Cruz with a walk his first time. Here is the stretch and the pitch on the way. Fly ball, left field, pretty well hit, but a lot of room out there for a backpedaling Hap. He's got it 5 feet shy of the track. That's the deep part of the park, or at least proportionately deep. 379 to straightaway left and 410 out to left center. Pirates don't score, leave a couple. We go to the fourth inning, nothing, nothing game on the score and the Northwestern Medicine Cubs Radio Network.
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10: 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The Angels crush the Tigers 7-1. Mike Trout had two hits and two RBIs. The White Sox, a 6-2 victory over the Twins. Randall Grichuk with a bases-clearing double. Other action, Braves crushed the Red Sox 10-2. Ronald Acuna Jr. hit a grand slam.
0: Nico Horner leads off the Cub fourth inning. Fouls it away, Zach.
10: Game's in progress, Pat. Bottom of the fourth, Blue Jays on top of the Orioles, 1-0. Andres Jimenez with a solo shot. And a little bit later on, the Astros and Rangers in Arlington.
0: All right, Zach, thank you. Zach will be along in the fifth inning to work with Ron. Horner hits one to the hole at short, fielded by Triolo. Long throw and a good throw. Nice play. It takes a lot of athletic ability to make that play by a shortstop. You're running toward the third baseline. You backhand the ball. You have to twist your upper body toward first and make that awkward throw that really puts a number on your shoulder.
1: Yeah, it's the second play he's made from that hole against Nico and threw him out both times by a step. Two really nice plays.
0: Michael Busch will take a strike. That almost makes your shoulder a little sore just watching it.
1: I can vouch for that right about now. We're coming to you live all season long from the Invesco QQQ broadcast booth, proud partner of the Chicago Cubs.
0: Skeens fires down low. Skeens has actually lost his last two starts. The Phillies beat him on the 17th of May, a game in which he gave up five earned runs in five innings. That's almost hard to imagine. The 1-1, check swing, did he go? No swing. And then we talked about the game in Toronto last weekend. Four earned runs, nine hits in five innings, and he suffered a loss in that one. He lost on opening day to the Mets. Bush takes a fastball inside.
1: Yeah, he didn't have very good numbers opening day, but the defense let him down, I think, with some men on or a couple balls misplayed in center field and by Cruz, and it cost him, I want to say, four runs in that game in the early going.
0: Tyler Callahan is now the second baseman. So Lau, who got hit by the pitch earlier, has been taken out of the game. Bush lays off a high fastball. That's going to be ball four. Bush gets on. First, make it second walk yielded by Paul Skeens. So Tyler Callahan is the new second baseman.
1: Well, that breaking ball that hit him from Colin Ray was a slider down and in, but it hit him what it looked like in the right shin bone, and that, if it hit all bone, that's the problem.
0: Now Zach Zaidman is going to chime in with another defensive change. We were told Callahan is now in at second base.
10: No, Callahan is at third base. Lau's still in the game. Nick Gonzalez has been removed.
0: Alex Bregman will take inside. It's one ball and one strike. So Callahan is at third. Skeens coming back to Bregman. And the pitch to Alex. Swinging a chop foul at the plate.
1: So should we reset what we said?
0: I'd like a brand new sheet of paper, if it's not too much to ask. Gonzalez is the new second baseman.
10: No, Gonzalez has been removed from the game. Brandon Lau still at second. He's a tough guy.
1: So who's on first and what's on second? Is that what we got?
10: And Horowitz is on first.
0: And the next pitch to Bregman is up and in, and they count 2-2. So, Zach, let's start this half inning over again.
1: Yeah.
0: The Pirates have made a defensive change. Zach, please bring us up to date.
10: His name is Tyler Callahan. He's playing third, replacing Nick Gonzalez, who's been removed from the game.
0: Okay. All right. Why were we told that Lau had left the game? Or did we just imagine that?
10: We imagined it.
0: It's nice of you to say we. It was just me. It was just me. 2-2 pitch is fouled off to the left by Bregman. The pitch count in games in which Skeens is working, that becomes a very important number as you get to the middle of the ball game.
1: Yeah, he's at 62 pitches right now.
0: Here's a smash foul. Quite frankly, you want that number to elevate as quickly as possible.
1: There's no doubt. And that's what happened to him in those two starts you're talking about. He was close to 100 pitches, five innings, then gave up hits. Low strikeout number, but, you know, guys had good at-bats, and they ran his pitch count up and, you know, got some hits and ended up beating.
0: No score. We're in the fourth. Here's a fly ball into left center, playable for Cruz. Cruz, the tall center fielder, makes a routine grab, and that's going to be the second out in the inning. And Lau is still playing second base. I'm looking at the pitch counts for all of the games of Skeens this year, Ron. Only one time has he been allowed to go over 100.
1: Yep.
0: That was against the Cardinals on April 30th. He pitched 102. Here is Ian Happ. Pitch to Ian, outside for a ball. All of the field now is in the shade. No more streaks of light on the diamond. Streaks of light now. We're on the Allegheny River out beyond the right and right center field fence. Onto the Clementi Bridge. Fastball is high. I believe we were here a few years ago when we were given some information about the various bridges and famous people that bridges have been named after. I think it's very fitting that the one right outside the ballpark is the Clementi Bridge.
1: Yeah, I would absolutely agree.
10: And the one right after that, Pat, is the Andy Warhol Bridge, another famous Pittsburgh native.
0: And Zach, there's a full list. I think there's three or four. And I remember we had some fun one day. A lady was a naturalist.
10: Oh, yeah.
0: I forget her name, but you're going to give it to me in a minute. Here's a bouncer off the bare hand of Skeens. It's going to be No play at first. That's going to be ruled a base hit. He tried to barehand the ball, Ron. He might not have seen it real quickly and just at the last second reached up the bare hand. And he bobbled the ball and safe at first on what has been ruled a base hit is Ian Happ. And now Bush is at second.
1: Yeah, it's one of those balls that's chopped, but I would bet that the Pittsburgh Pirates organization does not want Skeens looking to barehand balls coming back at him with his pitching hand.
0: Seiya Suzuki takes a strike. Seiya right now wishes he would have swung at that pitch. Two outs, two on. Nothing game. Fourth inning. Right-hander to right-hander. Seiya hits a line drive, shallow left center, base hit. Cubs are going to take the lead. Rounding third and coming in to score, Michael Bush. Going to third is Ian Happ. Clutch RBI single by Seiya Suzuki, and the Cubs lead 1-0.
1: Well, a little inside breaking ball from Skeens. He wants this ball away, and it doesn't get away. It stays inside, and Seiya hits this ball right over the shortstop Triolo's head and into short left field. He drives into Cubs' first run. Happer, easily with two outs, goes first to third.
0: Suzuki with his 18th run batted in. And here's a high fly ball by Ballesteros. A pop fly, really foul territory near the first baseman, Horwitz, and he'll make the catch to end the inning. But the Cubs break the ice and get on the board. A run on two hits. They lead two. We go to the bottom of the fourth inning. The score, Cubs 1, Pirates nothing. On the score and the Northwestern Medicine Cubs Radio Network.
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10: 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Huh?
0: Garcia leads it off. Justinson Garcia. Jake Mangum on deck, and then Nick Gonzalez. Colin Ray working with the lead in the game for the first time. That's always a big inning for a guy. Wants to hold on to that lead as long as possible. One ball and one strike on Garcia. He was a strikeout victim his first time. Swings and misses. Good fastball by Ray. He appears to have a pretty good fastball.
1: Yeah, tonight. He does. Yep. He's pumped up a little bit. I think it goes back to what we were talking out early. You know, facing Skeens, and, you know, you want to see if he can out-pitch him.
0: Swing and a foul back. He challenged him with that one.
1: Yep. That was good gas, too. That's a pair of fastballs top of the zone. 94 miles an hour.
0: It's going to be a late night for the Cubs traveling party. We will be heading to St. Louis for a series against the Redbirds tomorrow. Shota Imanaga against Andre Palante tomorrow night. 6:15 start. Three straight night games, which is kind of odd. Going into St. Louis, can't remember a series where we played all three night games, but that will be the case this weekend.
1: Yeah, I think Sunday night is a national, both Saturday and Sunday are national games. So that's why they're all night games.
0: The 2-2 fouled away by Garcia. Three different starting times. 6:15 tomorrow night, 7:15 Saturday night, and then 7:20 on Sunday evening.
1: Travel day. Just make it as late as you can possibly make it. That's perfect.
0: 2-2 pitch fouled away off to the right.
1: What are we thinking in our game, right? Wouldn't you think Sunday game would be a little earlier than later?
0: Yes.
1: It's travel day.
0: And now the 2-2 pitch on the way to Garcia. Hold on the ground is short. A charging Swanson gloves it. Running throw to first to get him. Dansby has that play down to a science.
1: Yeah, he does a great job. He rounds the ball. He gets his momentum going, you know, at least back towards the infield when he rounds the ball. And then that off, you know, off-foot throw where you throw it off the opposite foot, you know, he really does. He is incredible with his footwork at shortstop.
0: Jake Mangum, the batter. Cubs lead 1-0, fourth inning. Swinging a pop fly foul. Not much room in foul ground here, and Bregman runs out of space as he goes over near the Pirate third base dugout area. So we're going to make our picks in the Benny's Beverage Depot attendance game. I'll go ahead and guess 18,081.
1: Okay.
0: 18081. Fastball away. Thanks to Benny's for sponsoring the attendance game.
1: I'll say 18,500.
0: The next pitch, line toward left. That's going to be a base hit in front of Happ. Mangum, a one-out opposite field single to left. And Tyler Callahan will come up for his first plate appearance.
1: First out in the inning, that's sponsored by Xfinity. Reliable Wi-Fi at one price for 5 years. Xfinity, imagine that.
0: Callahan replaced Nick Gonzalez. Did we get a report on why Gonzalez had to leave?
1: We have not yet. No. I know the Pirates, we talked about this in the open, that they were swinging a miss by Callahan, but they were very, very late getting the lineup out. And I know just from talking to Bob Walk, one of the longtime Pirate broadcasters, that they were having a bunch of injury issues and roster moves, you know, late in the afternoon. So they were trying to figure out a lineup. Well, who could be healthy to play?
0: Callahan takes outside, 1-1.
1: So I think, obviously, Gonzalez was one of those guys that they were trying to get on the field. He did for a while, but couldn't continue on.
0: Now the 1-1, throw to first. And the play not that close. Bush caught the ball off to his left side. Meanwhile, Mangum was diving back in. Cubs got their run in the top of the inning. Seiya Suzuki a single. Runner goes, swing and a miss, throw to second. What a throw. Perfect throw by Amaya. Out at second. Dansby Swanson caught the throw, and literally Ron did not have to move the glove. He caught it and just put the glove right down on the ground, and sliding into it was Jake Mangum.
1: Yeah, this is about as good as it gets for a catcher. If you're looking to see you just perfect movement, good footwork, he got closed right away with his front side and then threw an absolute strike.
0: Callahan takes high. 2-6 on the caught stealing. Perfect throw by Miguel Amaya. That's a long throw to make.
1: Yep.
0: Behind the plate all the way down to second.
1: Right on the money.
0: Certainly they practice that all the time, but it is amazing when you see one letter perfect like Miguel just delivered. And now the 3-2 pitch from Colin Ray, fouled away by Tyler Callahan. This is already the seventh game between these two teams. They had the series at Wrigley back in April. The Pirates took 2 out of 3. Pirates have won 2 of the first 3 in this set. Cubs trying to battle back and split the four-game series 2 apiece. Here's the ball outside, and now how big does that throw by Amaya look?
1: Now for Ray, he's a little frustrated that he missed the strike zone with that last pitch. But it is a big play by Amaya, absolutely.
0: 2 outs and a man at first. Jared Triolo stepping in. And the pitch to Triolo inside. This guy's a shortstop listed at 6'3", 212 pounds. That's a pretty big shortstop.
1: It really is.
0: Ray ready again, and the 1-0. Swing and a foul back. The helmet went flying off the head of Triolo. Nice crowd looking on. Beautiful late spring evening here in Pittsburgh. Now the Cubs lead 1-0 in the fourth. Here comes the 1-1 pitch from Ray. Bounce to short, routine. Swanson to second. There's the force. That's the inning. Zach joins Ron in a moment at the end of four. Cubs 1, Pirates nothing. On the score in the Northwestern Medicine Cubs Radio Network.
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29: 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Paul Skeens on the mound. His first pitch to Miguel Amaya is a sweeper that misses inside, 1-0. Amaya struck out swinging his first time up. One of 7 strikeouts on the night for Skeens, who works on the first base side of the rubber. He rocks back and deals. Here's the 1-0. That's outside. 2-0 the count with Amaya at the plate. Seiya Suzuki with an RBI single in the fourth to put the Cubs ahead. Skeens working quickly, peers in, works his motion. Here comes the 2-0. And Amaya swings, pops it foul out of play off to the right. 2-1.
1: Amaya a little tardy on that last fastball, 97 miles an hour, inner half.
29: righty-righty matchup. Skeens deals, and Amaya fouls it back off the screen, 2-2, another fastball. Cubs looking to start a winning streak. They snapped the 10-game skid last night with a 10-4 victory over the Pirates. And now want to leave Pittsburgh with a split of this four-game set and head to St. Louis on a roll. Here comes the 2-2, Skeens to Amaya. Pulled foul off the netting to the left. 2-2.
1: I think Amaya caught that one off the end of the bat, broke his bat. That's one of those pitches you'd like to get back because Skeens made a mistake and Amaya pulled the trigger just a little early on it and hooked it foul. You don't get too many hanging breaking balls from Skeens.
29: Yeah, when you get your pitch, you got to make him pay. 2-2 the count. And the pitch. Amaya dribbles it foul behind the plate. Just got a piece of a breaking ball. 2-2.
1: Coming to you live all season long from the Invesco QQQ broadcast booth. 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
29: Gorgeous evening here in Pittsburgh as Skeens delivers. Amaya swings and misses. Strike three. As Skeens gets him with a 99-mile-per-hour fastball out of the zone up high, one away.
1: I think that's the eighth punch-out of the night for Skeens so far. He's had the strikeout ball working tonight. He's had great stuff, good fastball, very good breaking ball.
29: Here's Dansby Swanson, the pitch. Swanson fouls it out of play off to the right, 0-1. Temperature 68 degrees at the moment here in downtown Pittsburgh. Technically, we're on what's called the North Shore of Pittsburgh, across the Allegheny River from downtown. Here's the 0-1. Called strike two, a sinking fastball, clock 97 miles per hour.
1: Yeah, I was talking to some of our friends back home earlier today, and everybody that's come here has the same thoughts about this ballpark and next door, the at Heinz Field, where they play football, right next door to Steelers play. And some of my friends from back home, we were all talking, and just how nice this is and how great a ballpark it is.
29: The pitch. Way outside as Skeens misses with a breaking ball, 2-2. I guess it used to be known as Heinz Field. They've switched the name.
1: Okay, is it? Yeah.
29: It's called Acrisure now.
1: Sure, we'll go with that.
29: Yeah, there you go.
1: Ran out of ketchup down the street. So.
29: Everything else in the city is named after Heinz, right? Here's the pitch. Swing and a miss. Strike three. As Skeens gets Swanson with a changeup. 9 strikeouts tonight for the Pirate right-hander.
1: Well, like we said, he's had, you know, good fastball. Very good hook today. And Dansby missed a couple fastballs inside. Just, you know, didn't miss them, but fouled them off. And then you get to that breaking ball, and Skeens made a good pitch.
29: Here's Pete Crow Armstrong. He singled his last time up. Left-handed batter. The right-hander Skeens delivers. And a big swing and a miss by Pete out in front of a change. 0-1. Skeens peers in. Glove in front of the face. Now he works his motion. The 0-1. High and outside. One ball, one strike.
1: That's one of the few pitches he has thrown tonight that was a misfire. That fastball, he fell off the mound, arm didn't catch up. That ball's way up and out of the strike zone.
29: And the 1-1 delivery. Carl Armstrong with an awkward check swing on appeal. He went around, says the third base umpire, Dan Merzel. So the count is 1-2.
1: And this at bat for Pete, it's been change-ups, 2 change-ups and a fastball.
29: Now the pitch. High and outside. He missed with a fastball. 2-2. Does he take something off here?
1: I would think he goes back to the changeup.
29: The pitch. Swing and a miss. Strike three. You called it, Coom. Got him with the changeup. Skeens strikes out the side in the top of the fifth. He's got 10 strikeouts tonight. Middle five, Cubs 1, Pirates nothing. On the score, and the Northwestern Medicine Cubs Radio Network.
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29: Bottom of the fifth inning here in Pittsburgh. It's the Cubs with a 1-0 lead over the Pirates. Henry Davis at the plate. Colin Ray on the mound. And the first pitch is dribbled foul behind the plate. 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
29: Colin Ray deals high and tight to Davis, 1-1 the count. Bottom five, Cubs with a 1-0 lead over the Pirates.
1: So we just got a little report in between innings about Gonzalez and why he left. Left knee issue. It's a precautionary thing, so he's being treated. But so left knee.
29: Davis swings and misses at a fastball from Ray, 1-2.
1: And we were told by some of the Pirates people, Bobby Walk, one of their longtime broadcasters, said they're pretty banged up right now and trying to get guys in the field. And, and the lineup was very late today. It didn't come out. What did we start, 6:40 today?
29: Yeah.
1: So, 6:15 the lineup came out.
29: The next pitch misses low and outside, 2-2 on Davis.
1: But obviously this Pirates club's having some issues. And, the starting players, when a guy like Skeens takes the mound, you don't want to miss. You want to be out there. You want to make sure you're out there for him best you can.
29: Davis called strike three. Slow-moving front door breaking ball that apparently just clipped the inside edge near the top of the zone. Davis was not happy with the call. One away.
1: Kind of an odd pitch. Inside curveball. Hits the inside corner. Davis kind of flips his head up. The helmet comes off, and then he's called out on strikes. A lot going on that one.
29: Spencer Horowitz at the plate. The pitch is outside, a curve that missed, 1-0.
1: For a non-swing, that was a lot, right? I didn't understand that.
29: And it was a delayed call by Dan Bellino, the crew chief. Cubs will take it, though, one down. Here's the pitch. Horowitz pops it up behind the plate, throwing the mask away. Amaya, and he makes the catch, angling toward the Cubs on deck circle along the first baseline. Two away.
1: Great pitch by Ray. Little jammer. That one comes in and just bites Horowitz right in the hands, and just a little easy pop-up to Amaya.
29: So here's Brandon Lau. Kumi's still in the game, the second baseman who is batting second.
1: Now, on Pat's scorebook, he's been in, he's been out, he was in, he's out. He's been scratched twice, but he's still in there.
29: He's a dangerous hitter, having a great year. As Ray delivers, that pitch misses low. Splitter, 1-0. Lau's 0-for-1. He was hit by a pitch. He's got 14 home runs this year, 36 runs batted in, a 268 average. Ray peers in, gets the sign from Amaya, straightens up, sets above the belt, the kick and pitch. Called strike on the outside edge, a slider from Ray, 1-1.
1: Yeah, nice backdoor slider from Ray. That's a perfect pitcher's pitch.
29: Treat your family and friends to a night at the ballpark with the Summer Night Special. As Ray is ready, here comes the 1-1. And Lau looks at a ball high and outside, a fastball that missed. In addition to game tickets, fans purchasing through this offer will receive a beer or bottled water. For more information and to purchase tickets, visit Cubs.com/Summer Night Special. 2-1 the count. The pitch. Fouled out of play off to the left.
1: That's some combo, either a beer or a